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1: You are holy, Lord. 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
1: Do you sometimes feel like everything is meaningless? Like every day is just spent in vain?
2: To be honest, that's how I felt before I had a personal relationship with Jesus Christ. So I completely get you.
1: Oh yeah?
2: It's impossible to find true meaning apart from our Creator. You know, God created us for a purpose, but we can only find it when we are in a relationship with Him.
1: That sounds amazing. But where do you even begin to have a relationship with a God you can't see?
2: Listen, God has revealed Himself to us in many ways. You find Him in nature, that's His creation. You find Him in His Word contained in the Bible. And you find Him through Jesus Christ, His Son, that He sent to die for us. You know, God loves you so much and is ready to reveal Himself to you if you let Him in. I'm actually glad that you've asked this question.
1: Wow, that's amazing. How do I let Him in?
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All right, so we are talking about birthing success. Let's get into it, even as our anchor scripture is Joshua chapter 1 and verse 8. Something powerful about the word birthing. Birthing, if we look at a mother giving birth to a child, that means bringing out life, if I should put it that way, bringing out life, you know. Life is beginning to exist after you deliver, if I should put it that way. So when we talk about giving birth, we're talking about bringing something that existed as a possibility into an idea. Birthing an idea means it now becomes reality. So, of course, when we talk about birth, there's obviously a process of there's conception, there's development, growth, and then finally delivery, finally labor, then delivery, aka childbirth. In the same way, there's quite a number of things that God wants to accomplish through our lives that have to be birthed. And today we are looking at the birth of our success. You know how success has to be birthed, destiny, and so much more. The question is, what are we carrying and what are we doing to bring it to life? So in Joshua 1 verse 8, God is instructing Joshua to study this book of instruction, the books of the law, continually meditating on them day and night, obeying everything written in them. And in this way, prosperity and success would be Joshua's portion. Everything he would do would birth success. So now the thing is, God instructs Joshua to do certain things, aka read and study the, you know, the book of instruction, meditate on it day and night, and not only meditate on it, be careful to obey or to do all that is said in the instruction, the book of instruction. And in this way, success would be birthed. So that's the thing. Most of us would love success without the process. But there is a process. There is a process that you're likely to experience before you succeed, if I should put it that way. So when we talk about success, starting with what it is we carry, what we've conceived, what it is we have within us, what are we talking about? Of course, before something is birthed, it must be carried. Pregnancy is basically the carrying of an unborn child, right? So before things become into reality, they're brewed, for lack of a better term, in the spirit. So there's things that God has placed inside us that may not be visible to the eye, or visible, they not be made a reality yet in our lives. Sometimes even we ourselves do not know it. And then, of course, later on, we realize it. It could be a vision for how you want your life to pan out, a calling, an idea, a business idea, a ministry, anything. Something that could make an impact. So now the thing is, carrying something does not equate birthing it. You can carry and you find that you forever carry it. But of course, there's a point where we need to birth. We need to birth our success. So the question is, what are we doing with what we are carrying? What are we doing with what we are carrying? Are we carrying well? Are we preparing for delivery? So I think also what we need to talk about is what to do when we are carrying what ought to be birthed, later on or eventually, right? But we will talk about that later on. I cannot exhaust everything about this conversation in one moment. We'd get back to music. When we come back, we'll talk about how we ought to develop what we have to develop.

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So, let's talk about perhaps giftings. I would give an example of singing. I sing, but there was a discovery of what I was carrying, that gift of the talent of singing. But after discovery, what did I do? There, I had to go through a process of developing, which, by the way, does not stop if you're being honest. But there is a certain level where you reach mastery and you're able to deliver with this gift, being able to stand in front of crowds and be able to sing, being able to lead in song as people worship, even in a gathering, and so much more. So now, meditating on the word of God, since we're referencing Joshua 1 verse 8, let's get to meditation and how it links to development. Meditation means continually thinking about God's word, reflecting on it, and allowing it to shape our thinking. Why? Because what you repeatedly think of eventually will influence how you act and how you live. If you are constantly filling your mind with fear, negativity, obviously you will be influenced by negativity. So, when you fill your mind with God's word, it will shape your perspective. And that is very important because you can succeed. Success starts with the development of a right mindset. There is a reason, even for expecting mothers to go to antenatal, you know, because at antenatal, they'll receive counseling here and there from the midwives, nurses, or doctors. There will be discussions of maybe some of the troubles that they experience, physical, maybe even emotional troubles they're experiencing as they carry the child. How can we alleviate that problem even as we await the eventual delivery of that child and so much more, right? So now, in those discussions, in those meetings and appointment, the mother, the expecting mother, is having her mindset shaped in readiness for birthing, in readiness for delivery. All right. So now imagine if in those appointments there is no preparation. That is a very big problem. In the same way, it is important that our minds or our mindsets are shaped the way they need to before we birth our success. Because when success comes, but we don't have the right mindset for it, it will very quickly be a thing of the past. And I don't think we want to find ourselves in such a situation. That is why we need to constantly be in God's word. And I will say something about preparation is, in preparation, we will also experience moments of doubt. Because imagine when you are rehearsing. When you're rehearsing for a show, when you're rehearsing for the big stage, whatever it is you're going to do, there's something. Is it sports that you're practicing for and the like? It's usually in the rehearsal that you're going to fail a lot, right? There's going to be a lot of making of mistakes so that you can get it right on the final day. But sometimes when we keep on making mistakes, we might think, maybe I'm not ready. Maybe we're not capable of doing what we need to do. But the thing is, that is where the molding of our mindset is done. And that is where we need to cling with all our might to the word of God that we ought to meditate on day and night. So the process of birthing our success often begins by changing the way we think. And who's going to do that for us? God. But when we meditate on his word is going to work something beautiful. It's going to renew our minds. We will be transformed in the renewal of our minds. Amen. Amen. Alrighty. When we come back, we will continue, of course, in the second hour, talking about how we ought to act before and when birthing our success. Stick around. This is still today's edition of Midday.

Have you ever noticed how everything in nature runs like clockwork? The seasons, the tides, even how our own bodies heal.

0: Yeah, it's like the whole universe is ticking in sync, like some kind of giant clock.
1: Exactly. I believe that kind of order points to a creator, God. Nothing that precise is random.
0: Makes you wonder, if there's a clock, maybe there's a clockmaker.
1: And if there's a design to all this, maybe there's a reason behind your existence too.
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1: Do you sometimes feel like everything is meaningless? Like every day is just spent in vain?
4: To be honest, that's how I felt before I had a personal relationship with Jesus Christ. So I completely get you.
1: Oh yeah?
4: It's impossible to find true meaning apart from our Creator. You know, God created us for a purpose, but we can only find it when we are in a relationship with Him.
1: That sounds amazing. But where do you even begin to have a relationship with a God you can't see?
4: Listen, God has revealed Himself to us in many ways. You find Him in nature, that's His creation. You find Him in His Word contained in the Bible. And you find Him through Jesus Christ, His Son, that He sent to die for us. You know, God loves you so much and is ready to reveal Himself to you if you let Him in. I'm actually glad that you've asked this question.
1: Wow, that's amazing. How do I let Him in?
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1: The darkest hour is just before dawn. Just before dawn. Weeping may endure for a night, but joy comes in the morning. Welcome to Meet Dawn.

from. Said it's kinda like laughter out of the mouths of your loved ones. I catch an up with an old friend, reminiscing on back when. It's like a summertime sprinkler, streaked cider with my ice cream cone. Said it sounds like a choir.

Good morning once again. If you're tuned in only now, this is Mid-Dawn. Today's edition with me, Tembwani Dakamono, and we'll be together up until the hour of 5, listening to uplifting music, but also being exalted in the Word of God today. We're talking about birthing success, and we are in the scripture, the following scripture, that is Joshua chapter 1 and verse 8. And how we've talked about how when it comes to success, before birthing success, success must be, it must start with what we carry. Before success is birthed, we must carry what's inside us, right? Then success cannot be birthed without being developed, without developing what we carry within us, right? Then also, success, which we're getting to, this is the point that we're getting to now, success requires obedience. When God instructed Joshua in Joshua chapter 1 verse 8, he told him to be very careful to ensure that he obeys everything written in the book of instruction. As he meditates on it, he must obey it. He must put whatever he's learning into practice. And this is where quite a number of us struggle. God's word gives us wisdom. God's word is our truth. God's word gives us rebuke that we need, especially when we are in the wrong, you know. We struggle to obey, especially when it really makes our flesh very uncomfortable. And when it comes to doing things that we don't really like, we love the promises. We love the declarations. We love the inspirational messages, prophecies that, you know, predict or project our future success. But then when we're told to obey, then we've reached a roadblock. But the thing is, we need to obey, especially when we, for us who depend on God, and we know that when our success comes, we will give credit to him. We'll give credit to him because he's due. It's due. He is worthy of it. Yeah. We ought to obey his instruction because he's a God of all wisdom. He knows exactly what to do. So we may be praying for a successful business, but God may be telling us to become disciplined with the way we handle finances. Because if we don't handle our finances well, tuakula diafe capital, chira mwenshi. O tuakula diafe profit, chira bushiku. Any 100 kwacha we make, we use it for something else. There is needs. But when God certainly grants us wisdom even as we carry out these responsibilities. So really, what area of our lives are we struggling to be obedient to God in? And we know that if we are obedient, we shall eat the good of the land. We shall succeed for sure. Let's meditate and think on these things, yeah? We'll break off for some music because I know this one was a heavy pill to swallow, a bitter pill. But it was very important. Let's enjoy.

0: wanna be where you are. Somebody make that your prayer in this moment. Gotta be where.
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0: Okay, so we all desire moments in life where we don't have to struggle to yield the benefits of our work or the labor that we put in. Because sometimes the process can feel unbearable. But the truth is, birthing success often will require labor. Getting back to the analogy we've used throughout of childbirth, birth is beautiful. Carrying that child that we had in our tummy and finally being able to look at them face to face, or look at their tiny features, facial features, and we're like, oh, it's all worth it. At some point, you may even forget what you went through until you remember, oh, you labored for hours as a mother. It's a reminder that before we desire the platform, we must embrace the process, that the process or the steps required for us to step on that platform. Before we get that success, we must embrace the preparation that comes with. Before the harvest, we must plant, we must water, we must prune, if you will. And before we get the results, we must embrace the discipline that comes with. Because trust me, if we're not disciplined and somehow, somewhere we get the results that we wanted, we will not be disciplined enough to handle those results. That is why it's like as fast as the success came, it went. No sooner had it come than it went, you know, maybe even faster, if I should put it that way. So now the thing is, basically, we need to put in the work. And I'm not only talking about laboring, that labor that requires sweat or anything, but we have to put in the thought. We have to put in, you know, the building of systems, the thoughts, the smart thinking into it, the prayers, if you will, as well. The studying for that exam, we have to put the work into it, because trust me, the shaping, the molding, the discipline lies in that process. So now let me tell you something. There's also a balance when it comes to labor. Even as we pray, we must push. Even as we believe for it, we must work. We must work. Let's do our end of the responsibility. Work where we have to. Obey where we need to. Obey that instruction. Be diligent where God has instructed us to be diligent. As we believe Him, we also work. We also do what we have to do. And therefore, and God really, really does, He does recognize the responsibility of His servants, of His disciples. Okay? And that is why, as we work and as we obey, we know that in that development, as we carry, there will be the birthing of something beautiful, something prosperous, something successful. And remember this one thing. As you carry, that time of carrying sometimes can feel too long because you think, oh, I am ready. I am ready to show that which God has placed in me. But you still need molding. You still need the discipline. May God grant us the grace to embrace the moment of refining, the moment of purifying, the moment of shaping, so that when our success and prosperity are finally being birthed, there's no two ways about it. Amen. Amen. It's been a wonderful edition of Mid-Dawn. I will pray that God blesses you, keeps you safe, and may His face continually shine upon you. In Jesus' name. I'm Temwani Dakamono. God bless you. Until next time on Mid-Dawn from 3 to 5 a.m. But of course, beyond that, there is awesome programming. So keep listening to your home since 94, Radio Christian
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1: 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Come on, tell Him you appreciate Him. Tell Him you love Him. Come on, all across the sanctuary. Tell Him how much He means to you.

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0: Deuteronomy 2. Then we turned back and set out toward the desert along the route to the Red Sea as the Lord had directed me. For a long time we made our way around the hill country of Seir. Then the Lord said to me,
1: "You have made your way around this hill country long enough.

0: From the desert of Kedemoth, I sent messengers to Sihon, king of Heshbon, offering peace and saying,
1: Let us pass through your country. We will stay on the main road. We will not turn aside to the right or to the left. Sell us food to eat and water to drink for their price in silver. Only let us pass through on foot, as the descendants of Esau who live in Seir and the Moabites who live in Ar did for us, until we cross the Jordan into the land the Lord our God is giving us.
0: But Sihon, king of Heshbon, refused to let us pass through. For the Lord your God had made his spirit stubborn and his heart obstinate in order to give him into your hands, as he has now done. The Lord said to me,
2: See, I have begun to deliver Sihon and his country over to you. Now begin to conquer and possess his land.
0: When Sihon and all his army came out to meet us in battle at Jaaz, the Lord our God delivered him over to us, and we struck him down, together with his sons and his whole army. At that time, we took all his towns and completely destroyed them, men, women, and children. We left no survivors. But the livestock and the plunder from the towns we had captured, we carried off for ourselves. From Aroer on the rim of the Arnon Gorge, and from the town in the gorge, even as far as Gilead, not one town was too strong for us. The Lord our God gave us all of them. But in accordance with the command of the Lord our God, you did not encroach on any of the land of the Ammonites, neither the land along the course of the Jabbok, nor that around the towns and the hills.
3: Deuteronomy 3.
0: Next we turned and went up along the road toward Bashan, and Og, king of Bashan, with his whole army, marched out to meet us in battle at Edrei. The Lord said to me,
2: Do not be afraid of him, for I have handed him over to you with his whole army and his land. Do to him what you did to Sihon, king of the Amorites, who reigned in Heshbon.
0: So the Lord our God also gave into our hands Og, king of Bashan, and all his army. We struck them down, leaving no survivors. At that time we took all his cities. There was not one of the 60 cities that we did not take from them. The whole region of Argob, Og's kingdom in Bashan. All these cities were fortified with high walls and with gates and bars. There were also a great many unwalled villages. We completely destroyed them as we had done with Sihon, king of Heshbon, destroying every city, men, women, and children. But all the livestock and the plunder from their cities we carried off for ourselves. So at that time we took from these two kings of the Amorites the territory east of the Jordan, from the Arnon Gorge as far as Mount Hermon.
4: Hermon is called Syrian by the Sidonians. The Amorites call it Sinar.
0: We took all the towns on the plateau, and all Gilead, and all Bashan, as far as Salica and Edrei, towns of Og's kingdom in Bashan.
4: Only Og, king of Bashan, was left of the remnant of the Rephaites. His bed was made of iron, and was more than 13 feet long and 6 feet wide. It is still in Rabbah of the Ammonites.
0: Of the land that we took over at that time, I gave the Reubenites and the Gadites the territory north of Aroer by the Arnon Gorge, including half the hill country of Gilead, together with its towns. The rest of Gilead, and also all of Bashan, the kingdom of Og, I gave to the half-tribe of Manasseh.
4: The whole region of Argob in Bashan used to be known as a land of the Rephaites. Jaah, a descendant of Manasseh, took the whole region of Argob as far as the border of the Geshurites and the Maacathites. It was named after him, so that to this day Bashan is called Havoth-Jael.
0: And I gave Gilead to Maker. But to the Reubenites and the Gadites, I gave the territory extending from Gilead down to the Arnon Gorge, the middle of the gorge being the border, and out to the Jabbok River, which is the border of the Ammonites. Its western border was the Jordan in the Arabah, from Kinnereth to the Sea of the Arabah, the Salt Sea, below the slopes of Pisgah. I commanded you at that time,

0: The Lord your God has given you this land to take possession of it. But all your able-bodied men, armed for battle, must cross over ahead of your brother Israelites. However, your wives, your children, and your livestock, I know you have much livestock, may stay in the towns I have given you, until the Lord gives rest to your brothers as he has to you. And they too have taken over the land that the Lord your God is giving them across the Jordan. After that, each of you may go back to the possession I have given you. At that time I commanded Joshua, you have seen with your own eyes all that the Lord your God has done to these two kings. The Lord will do the same to all the kingdoms over there where you are going. Do not be afraid of them. The Lord your God himself will fight for you. At that time I pleaded with the Lord, O sovereign Lord, you have begun to show to your servant your greatness and your strong hand. For what God is there in heaven or on earth who can do the deeds and mighty works you do? Let me go over and see the good land beyond the Jordan, that fine hill country in Lebanon. But because of you, the Lord was angry with me and would not listen to me.
1: That is enough. Do not speak to me anymore about this matter. Go up to the top of Pisgah and look west and north and south and east. Look at the land with your own eyes, since you are not going to cross this Jordan. But commission Joshua and encourage and strengthen him, for he will lead this people across and will cause them to inherit the land that you will see.
0: So we stayed in the valley near Beth Peor.
2: Deuteronomy 4.
0: Hear now, O Israel, the decrees and laws I am about to teach you. Follow them so that you may live and may go in and take possession of the land that the Lord, the God of your fathers, is giving you. Do not add to what I command you, and do not subtract from it, but keep the commands of the Lord your God that I give you. You saw with your own eyes what the Lord did at Baal Peor. The Lord your God destroyed from among you everyone who followed the Baal of Peor. But all of you who held fast to the Lord your God are still alive today. See, I have taught you decrees and laws as the Lord my God commanded me, so that you may follow them in the land you are entering to take possession of it. Observe them carefully, for this will show your wisdom and understanding to the nations who will hear about all these decrees and say,
3: surely this great nation is a wise and understanding people.
0: What other nation is so great as to have their gods near them, the way the Lord our God is near us whenever we pray to him? And what other nation is so great as to have such righteous decrees and laws as this body of laws I am setting before you today? Only be careful and watch yourselves closely, so that you do not forget the things your eyes have seen, or let them slip from your heart as long as you live. Teach them to your children and to their children after them. Remember the day you stood before the Lord your God at Horeb, when he said to me,
1: assemble the people before me to hear my words, so that they may learn to revere me as long as they live in the land and may teach them to their children.
0: You came near and stood at the foot of the mountain while it blazed with fire to the very heavens, with black clouds and deep darkness. Then the Lord spoke to you out of the fire. You heard the sound of words, but saw no form. There was only a voice. He declared to you his covenant, the Ten Commandments, which he commanded you to follow, and then wrote them on two stone tablets. And the Lord directed me at that time to teach you the decrees and laws you are to follow in the land that you are crossing the Jordan to possess. You saw no form of any kind the day the Lord spoke to you at Horeb out of the fire. Therefore, watch yourselves very carefully, so that you do not become corrupt and make for yourselves an idol, an image of any shape, whether formed like a man or a woman, or like any animal on earth, or any bird that flies in the air, or like any creature that moves along the ground, or any fish in the waters below. And when you look up to the sky and see the sun, the moon, and the stars, all the heavenly array, do not be enticed into bowing down to them and worshiping things the Lord your God has apportioned to all the nations under heaven. But as for you, the Lord took you and brought you out of the iron smelting furnace, out of Egypt, to be the people of his inheritance, as you now are. The Lord was angry with me because of you, and he solemnly swore that I would not cross the Jordan and enter the good land the Lord your God is giving you as your inheritance. I will die in this land. I will not cross the Jordan, but you are about to cross over and take possession of that good land. Be careful not to forget the covenant of the Lord your God that he made with you. Do not make for yourselves an idol in the form of anything the Lord your God has forbidden. For the Lord your God is a consuming fire, a jealous God. After you have had children and grandchildren and have lived in the land a long time, if you then become corrupt and make any kind of idol, doing evil in the eyes of the Lord your God and provoking him to anger, I call heaven and earth as witnesses against you this day that you will quickly perish from the land that you are crossing the Jordan to possess. You will not live there long, but will certainly be destroyed. The Lord will scatter you among the peoples, and only a few of you will survive among the nations to which the Lord will drive you. There you will worship man-made gods of wood and stone, which cannot see or hear or eat or smell. But if from there you seek the Lord your God, you will find him if you look for him with all your heart and with all your soul. When you are in distress and all these things have happened to you, then in later days you will return to the Lord your God and obey him. For the Lord your God is a merciful God. He will not abandon or destroy you or forget the covenant with your forefathers, which he confirmed to them by oath. Ask now about the former days, long before your time, from the day God created man on the earth. Ask from one end of the heavens to the other. Has anything so great as this ever happened? Or has anything like it ever been heard of? Has any other people heard the voice of God speaking out of fire as you have and lived? Has any God ever tried to take for himself one nation out of another nation by testings, by miraculous signs and wonders, by war, by a mighty hand and an outstretched arm, or by great and awesome deeds like all the things the Lord your God did for you in Egypt before your very eyes? You were shown these things so that you might know that the Lord is God. Besides him, there is no other. From heaven he made you hear his voice to discipline you. On earth he showed you his great fire, and you heard his words from out of the fire. Because he loved your forefathers and chose their descendants after them, he brought you out of Egypt by his presence and his great strength, to drive out before you nations greater and stronger than you, and to bring you into their land to give it to you for your inheritance as it is today. Acknowledge and take to heart this day that the Lord is God in heaven above and on the earth below. There is no other. Keep his decrees and commands, which I am giving you today, so that it may go well with you and your children after you, and that you may live long in the land the Lord your God gives you for all time.
2: Then Moses set aside three cities east of the Jordan, to which anyone who had killed a person could flee if he had unintentionally killed his neighbor without malice aforethought. He could flee into one of these cities and save his life. The cities were these: Beza in the desert plateau for the Reubenites, Ramoth in Gilead for the Gadites, and Golan in Bashan for the Manassites. This is the law Moses set before the Israelites. These are the stipulations, decrees, and laws Moses gave them when they came out of Egypt and were in the valley near Beth Peor, east of the Jordan, in the land of Sihon, king of the Amorites, who reigned in Heshbon and was defeated by Moses and the Israelites as they came out of Egypt. They took possession of his land in the land of Og, king of Bashan, the two Amorite kings east of the Jordan. This land extended from Aroah on the rim of the Arnon Gorge to Mount Sion, that is, Hermon, and included all the Arabah east of the Jordan, as far as the sea of the Arabah, below the slopes of Pisgah.
4: You are what the word of God says you are. Take God at his word, for he watches over his word to perform it.
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0: 8 is to look at the world and all its nations and say to ourselves, therefore, I'll go too. I'll go and love my neighbor enough to want to see them in heaven. I'll go and be compassionate enough to share the gospel with no fear end. I'll remember that persecution must be for his name's sake, because I'm grafted in. To God, we kids are namesakes. The practicality requires me to step into faith. Convos to point to the true source in the Bible to pronounce the gospel. I share my testimony to shame the past and the accusers thereof. I share the message of his goodness, and it is to church I invite ya. I step into prayer and offering daily support to the brethren, being a good example of righteous standing to all my sisters, and then realize that it's time we disciples went out to disciple others, to disciple the world into getting to know the God of the Bible. So go ye into the world and share his word boldly. The call is to engage culture for his glory.
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2: Do you hear that sound? Hear that sound? Rhythms from our motherland. Our motherland. Moving through the very being of our souls. Where is it coming from? Moving from the banks of the Nile River into the Sahara Desert, right into the Cape in South Africa, all the way to our motherland, Zambia. This beat unites us all. The beat is here.
3: That's right, and welcome to this week's edition of Lumbanya Time, a program that is always here to take you to all parts of Africa. My name is Patrick Muhau, here to remind you, dear friend, that in the midst of what you went through this past week, in the midst of what you are currently going through right now, be encouraged that God knows all about it. And if God knows all about it, hey, he wants you to love him with all your heart, with all your soul, with all your mind, and with all your strength. And you do that, that's you walking in faith. As per usual, in this hour, a lot of uplifting songs. We've got a throwback on the way, something from the motherland. Later, we're making a stop to Malawi. On the way, making a stop to Zimbabwe. All that on today's edition of the program. This is Lumbanya Time, a program that brings Africa close to you. How about to get this show on the road with a stop to East Africa, the TEFAS, coming up with Nikilia Yahweh. God is good.

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1: All the way from Zimbabwe, those are the Unveiled with Hallelujah here on Radio Christian Voice. On the way, Pastor Amanda will be here delivering that amazing devotion. You could be coming from work. Probably you've been working night shift, maybe coming from that all-night prayer meeting, maybe starting a day today, or having issues to wake up. Well, it's wakey wakey, my friend, here to remind you that the trees are dancing, birds are singing. In the midst of what you're going through, God still remains God. On the way, we are making a stop to Malawi as well. Get in touch on 0956-200490. It is your Saturday morning, friend. Patrick Muhau. That's why I don't want to say something else there. But hey, I'm about to get back to the music. A throwback from the motherland. Adonai coming up with Kafawandi.
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1: Good morning and welcome to today's devotion. This is Pastor Matthew Zmanda of Kingdom Restoration Ministries in Chongwe. Father, we thank you for today. We bless you because you are God. Thank you that God, you have kept us. We slept in the night, almost dead. But Father, you preserved our souls, our lives, and now we are here. Lord, we thank you. May the name of the Lord be glorified. Thank you, Father, in Jesus' name. Amen. Matthew chapter 4, verse 1. Matthew chapter 4 and verse 1. Matthew chapter 4. And verse 1. Then Jesus was led up by the Spirit into the wilderness to be tempted by the devil. And when he had fasted 40 days and 40 nights, afterwards he was hungry. Afterwards he was hungry. Jesus, we know that was led into the wilderness. The Spirit of God led him, drove him into the wilderness to be tempted. The objective was to be tempted. But he opted to pray. He opted to take a route that was going to be a rescue point, that was going to be an escape route, or rather something that was going to keep him strong when, you know, temptation comes. And so he is led into the wilderness by the Spirit of God. Remember, Jesus was led into the wilderness to be tempted by the Spirit. The Bible here does not say he was led into the wilderness to be tempted by Satan. It was the Spirit of God, it was the Holy Spirit that led him into the wilderness to be tempted. And to be tempted by Satan. So the leading, the driving of Jesus into the wilderness was orchestrated by the Spirit of God. In other words, God himself led him into the wilderness to be tempted of the devil. I was asking myself, why didn't this temptation have to take place at home? That is a preaching of another day. Jesus then is led into the wilderness. But he decides to take time to pray. He decided to take time to pray because prayer will help you to gather strength. Prayer is going to help you to gather strength. Prayer is going to help me to gather strength so that, you know, I can overcome the appetites of the flesh. You know, the soul of a man has been, there are appetites that are wired in the soul. That is why you wake up in the morning, you feel like eating. You wake up in the morning, you feel like watching TV. You feel like, you know, being entertained. You get to social media. All those are appetites. And so Jesus opted to pray. He began to pray. He took time to pray because he knew that what is coming ahead of me is something that will require strength. It is through prayer that we draw strength. It is through prayer that God comes down to help us to overcome, you know, anything else that would want to bring us down. And so, verse 2, he says, and when he had fasted 40 days and 40 nights, he was afterwards hungry. I will not go further, but I want to encourage you today that it is important to pray. Prayer is important. Prayer is very important. But please, we must now graduate from looking at prayer as a way of receiving things from God. We must not look at prayer as a way of getting what we want from God. Prayer is life. Prayer is a lifestyle. Prayer must be something that we do every time. Prayer is a relationship that we must maintain between us and God. Look, many people have said prayer is the key After taking time to look at this statement where they're saying prayer is the key, I tend to disagree with them, because prayer is not a key. If you have a key in your hands and if you open the door of your house, you open the door of your house in the morning, and that key may not be required from morning until evening. So if you say that prayer is the key, it means at some point prayer is required, but still at the other time you may not need prayer. But I want you to know that prayer is a lifestyle. Just as you eat in the morning, just as you may have to eat any other time between hours, prayer is that life that we ought to maintain between us and God. It's a relationship that we have to maintain between us and God. And it must not be a platform of receiving things, that every time you come before God, you are asking God this, God that, God this, God that. Yes, God, it is also a platform where God, blesses us with what we desire, but we must maintain it as a lifestyle. When you live a prayerful life, you have the power, you have the grace to overcome these other appetites of the world. I pray that we are going to take prayer as a life and not just as a way, or rather a platform of receiving things that we want from God. May the Lord bless us all today as we begin our day. Once again, this has been Pastor Matthews Manda of Kingdom Restoration Ministries in Chongwe. Shalom.
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All the way from the Nembari, Malawi, that's Alan Chira there with Yahweh Ndinu Noka. Simply reminding you and I to say, you know what, in the midst of the pain, the waters, the sicknesses, the divorce that you could be going through.

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11: My name is Mayenza Nation. I say no to violence. I say no to hate speech. I say no to political intolerance. I say no to tribalism. I say yes to a prosperous Zambia. I say yes to a united Zambia. I say yes to a peaceful Zambia. One Zambia, one nation. I choose peace because I am Zambian.

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4: Being bold is actually beyond pressing shift keys. It's beyond shaving machines. It's beyond reversing a cancerous disease. Being bold is coming to the understanding that the harvest is more than plenty, but those willing to put in the work are few. Turn quickly to the book of Matthew, past 28 chapters and come to verses 19 and realize the mandate is to look at the world and all its nations and say to ourselves, therefore, I'll go too. I'll go and love my neighbor enough to want to see them in heaven. I'll go and be compassionate enough to share the gospel with no fear end. I'll remember that persecution must be for his name's sake, because I'm grafted in. To God, we kids are namesakes. The practicality requires me to step into faith. Convos to point to the true source in the Bible to pronounce the gospel. I share my testimony to shame the past and the accusers thereof. I share the message of his goodness, and it is to church I invite ya. I step into prayer and offering daily support to the brethren, being a good example of righteous standing to all my sisters, and then realize that it's time we disciples went out to disciple others, to disciple the world into getting to know the God of the Bible. So go ye into the world and share his word boldly. The call is to engage culture for his glory.
0: Our mission is to empower and equip believers for the Great Commission by delivering godly and relevant content
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5: Do you hear that sound? Rhythms from our motherland. Moving through the very being of our souls. Where is it coming from? Moving from the banks of the Nile River into the Sahara Desert, right into the Cape in South Africa, all the way to our motherland, Zambia. This beat unites us all. The beat is here on Lumbanya Time with Patrick.
6: That's right. Just like that, we've made it right into the second hour of this week's edition of Lumbanya Time, a program that brings Africa close to you. I'm your tour guide, as you get to put it. It is your friend and brother, Patrick Muhau, here to wake you up, here to remind you, dear friend, that this is the day that the Lord has made in your finances, in that divorce case that you're going through right now, in your work, in your health, in the health of a loved one. Hey, God still remains God and remains above that very situation. And this God remains God. He wants you to love him with all your heart, with all your soul, with all your mind, and with all your strength. When you do that, that's you walk in faith. Remember, this is a program that brings Africa close to you, and at some point we try by all means to bring you people that we get to see on TV, rather watch on TV, inspirations behind their songs, we get to get inspirations behind their lives, really, all that being talked about on today's edition, or rather all that being talked about on Lumbanya Time. Get in touch on 0956200490. Also, what you can do is head over to our Facebook page and see the person that I will be hosting in the studios of Radio Christian Voice. And if you are in Kitwe, it's 105.3 FM, Dollar 98.9 FM. Come through. Let's get interactive on a beautiful morning. So we know that African gospel music has grown. So much is happening. What are the inspirations? What are the stories behind this growth? All that being talked about. In the studios, I'm so glad to be joined by someone all the way from the neighboring Zimbabwe. We can technically say that he's not a Zambian. He's in the country almost every other year. Minister Benjamin Rupapa, welcome to Radio Christian Voice.
7: It's good to be here. Thank you for having me at this wonderful radio station.
6: What have you brought for us from Zimbabwe?
7: Oh, yeah. Zimbabwe is a beautiful country. Zambia is a beautiful country. I have brought you the warmth that is in Zimbabwe. Zambia is a bit chilly. It's a bit cold. So I brought the warmth from Zimbabwe.
6: Mulibwanji.
7: Yeah, I say Dilibuino, if I'm not mistaken.
6: Okay, yeah, good. You've been rehearsing, eh?
7: I have. I have to try.
6: Amazing stuff. Now, first things first, this will sound like an obvious question, and I don't take it lightly, okay. Really. We see you on TV, you are a worshiper, you're a praise leader, you're in the country to minister, really. I'm going to ask this question. Are you a born-again Christian?
7: So, I've got a story regarding being born again. You know, I was born in the church, grew up in the church. My mother was an elder in the church. So my father didn't go to church. So at a certain point in time in my life, that was in 2016, on the 29th of December, I gave my life to Christ and I am born again.
6: You know, so much can be picked up from your explanation, the joy. You're going ahead of me, giving us the background of your spiritual life. I'm going to ask this question, really.
7: Yeah.
6: You mentioned that mom was a born-again, dad wasn't, really.
7: Yeah.
6: How did you give your life to Christ? Was mom praying in the mornings at 05, covering the family? Did she go for this honored prayer meeting you escorted her? Maybe you went for this camp meeting, it was a church. How did you give your life to Christ? Take us back to that particular day.
7: So, actually what had happened, my mom had passed on in 2014. But she was one of those people who was strict that everybody has to go to church. So when my mom passed on, from 2014 to 2016, I became a very notorious boy. I was doing all sorts of things. Name them. Alcohol, women, clubbing. I did it all. And so it was one day when I saw that my life was a mess because God was now then. From 2014, in fact, I didn't think about singing. I would sing in church, but not as a professional musician. Then God began to speak to me from 2016. God had a word that he spoke to me. And it was at that moment that I saw, okay. I'm a sinner. I'm a big time sinner and I need to repent for me to be able to fulfill what God is calling me for. So it was one day I called my pastor. I said, Pastor, I'm coming to your house. And he says, come. I went there. I confessed it all. I said, before I even give my life to Christ, I need to confess. And I said everything that I was doing. Then I said, I'm ready. Now I want to receive Jesus as my personal savior.
6: Taking you back to your old life, you mentioned of the kind of lifestyle that you lived, really. After giving your life to Christ, how did your friends take it that you said bye to that kind of a lifestyle? How did they take it?
7: So even up until now, it's still hard for people to actually accept that the Benji that we knew is doing gospel music. Benji, the singer. How on earth is he preaching about Jesus? Because of the history that they know about me. So, to answer you, it wasn't an easy feat. It still isn't. I've got people who still don't believe that this guy has been called by God to minister. So, it's then my history. No wonder why I can speak publicly about it. Because I know there are people who know my history, where I come from, what I've done, and I can speak about it because God has changed me and he has taken me to where I am today.
6: Mm-hmm. Yeah, amazing. He is my guest all the way from Zimbabwe, someone that has worked with the Zimpres, all that being talked about a little later. That's coming up very soon right here.

Hello. Hello. Yeah, yeah, yeah, yeah, yeah. One of the petroleum.

Как у тебя человека? Малео. Are you there? Yeah. I did find out how much I'm worried with you. I did find out how much I'm worried with you, Toma.

everybody was into it. What the fuck?

0: That's a song done by my guest, that's Nyamatsatse here on Radio Christian Voice. Did I get that correct, Mr. Benjamin
1: perfect,
0: Rupapa?
1: Perfect, perfect.
0: At least I'm learning some Shona. Is it in Ndebele?
1: Shona.
0: He is my guest all the way up to the top of the hour, all the way from Zimbabwe, a program that brings Africa close to you. Now, Fading Out is one of your songs, really, Nyamatsatse. What is the story behind that song?
1: So, you remember I spoke about what happened, my darkest path, and Nyamatsatse is a song which is dear to me because it comes from the book of Revelations, where it says, I, the Lord, am the bright morning star. So he was the light. Nyamatsatse is a bright morning star which shines. And he was the light that I saw when I received Christ, or when I was running to receive him, and when I received him again. So Nyamatsatse is a song which I'm saying, Lord, you are the bright morning star that shines so bright in my life, and he's ever bright.
0: I'm reminded of that scripture in the book of Revelation now. He is my guest, all that being talked about. Now, I will briefly take you back to some 3 years ago. You led Mbiri Kunashe. We played this song earlier on. What is the story behind that song? You speak on behalf of Zimpraise.
1: Right.
0: You led that song there.
1: So you know what, Mbiri Kunashe, back in the days, I think it was in the year 2016, again, at church, we used to sing the song.
0: So much happened in 2016,
1: Trust me.
0: When we go to heaven, I ask God, can you please give me his 2016 life from January 1st up to 31st?
1: Please, don't get it. Oh, I hope he'll give you from when I received Christ going forward. Because the rest,
0: anyway, God the Bible says that, behold, all things have become new, so he won't give us the old life.
1: Hallelujah. Hallelujah. So, what happened with Mbiri Kunashe? Mbiri Kunashe, we used to sing Fanda Nayo in our church. Now, but Fanda Nayo, people in Zimbabwe didn't understand what we were saying. So I had to write new lyrics. We just took the beat, we put new lyrics, and then we extended it. We put a chant. The chant is, it's the icing on the cake. And there we are. We've got Mbiri Kunashe.
0: Now, I'm going to ask this question. You've worked with Zimpraise. You've worked with someone that is respected so much, really, in Zimbabwe. That is Elad
1: Chirai,
0: really. Generally, you as an artist, what is it that you look for before you work with an artist on a song?
1: So, whenever God gives me a song, or whenever I hear a song, I believe all the songs that God has given me are from the Holy Spirit, inspired by the Holy Spirit. And these songs, I look for someone who has a sound that fits that particular song. You'll find that Minister Elad is a worshiper. So Minister Elad, Nyamatsatse is more of a worship song, and he had to fit perfectly. When we are talking of praise songs, like now, I'm going to be recording a song, and I'm recording a song with Minister Michael Mayender. You guys are the first ones to hear about this. I'm doing a song with Minister Michael Mayender, and this is a song that will make people jump. So for me to feature someone, we have to share the same energy when it comes to that particular song.
0: Here's a song that he has done. Let's go back to 6 years ago. Lord, You're Good, done by Minister Benjamin Rupapa. Or maybe I should say Sir Benjamin Rupapa from Zimbabwe.
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If God is good to you, this is the song to sing. This is what we say. Lord, you are so good, and your mercy endures forever.

0: Hallelujah. Glory be to God.
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2: Are you ready?

Samba, samba. What's up? What's up?

0: Another song done by my guest that is Glory to the Most High right here on Radio Christian Voice. Welcome back, Sir Benjamin Rupapa.
1: Thank you.
0: I'm curious, where did this come from? I know you're a sir, but where did it come from? It's all over your socials there.
1: Thank you. So in Zimbabwe, in fact, in our church, I go to Zaoga Forward in Faith. Mm. There was a problem where they would call you Brother Benjamin when I was not married. But in Shona, we call someone a brother, we say Mkoma. So they would say Mkoma Benji. And now the word Mkoma was associated with those guys who are old and who are not married. So I wanted to run away from it because I hated being called Mkoma. So I started calling myself Se. And a lot of people hated it. That it for me, I started liking it. And I had to press it on people. And then I was running away from the title minister. So you see, minister, when you're in Zimbabwe, everyone is called Minister Benjamin, Minister so-and-so. I said, I don't want to be called like everybody else. Minister or psalmist. I then called myself Sir Benjamin. So nobody calls me minister now.
0: Now, I'm going to ask this question. You've done songs like Lord, You Are So Good, Glory to the Most High. I'm going to ask this question. Where has the inspiration come from for this song? Or maybe where does the inspiration come from for the songs that you've given us as we wrap up?
1: When you opened the show, you spoke about something, whatever you're going through, be it good, be it bad. You mentioned certain things in there, but you said His goodness, if I'm not mistaken, is forever and evermore. Now you play the song, Lord, You Are So Good. This was me saying, Lord, You've been good in my life, and Your mercy endures forevermore. So when you play that song, that one is more of a prayer. It's me praising God. You have been faithful. Glory to the Most High. I'm telling someone that we are praising Him, because the one who was and is and still to come, He deserves all the praise. So we are saying glory to Him.
0: Time is always jealous on this show here, but I'm going to ask this question. What should we expect from you in the next couple of months?
1: I'm releasing my new album called Tole Kamona Nzambe. And this one, I know it's Lingala from DRC. Let's go, child of God.
0: I can't wait to see on stage dancing just like David danced, really. But really, really do appreciate. Before we let you go, given a chance to go to any part of Africa with all expenses paid for, I'll pay for you. I'll pay when God allows. Which place in Africa would you like to go?
1: I've got two places I want to go to. I want to go to DRC. I definitely have to go to DRC. I want to go and learn all the rumba that I can.
0: Can I tell you something?
1: Yes, sir.
0: You're from Zimbabwe, yeah. There's Zambia in between, then there's DRC. Even today we can go to DRC. Even today we can go, sir.
1: Let's go.
0: We've been DRC before the day ends.
1: Let's go. I want to go there.
0: I'm waiting for God's confirmation. Minister Benjamin, really do appreciate.
1: Thank you.
0: Really do appreciate for coming through. He's been my guest here on Radio Christian Voice. It's been Lumbanya Time, a program that is always here to take you to all parts of Africa. My name is Patrick Muhau. Until next week, as always, yet remind you, we're all going through so much. As you talk to any human being, please, please, please be kind with your words. Bye-bye.
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4: Being bold is actually beyond pressing shift keys. It's beyond shaving machines. It's beyond reversing a cancerous disease. Being bold is coming to the understanding that the harvest is more than plenty, but those willing to put in the work are few. Turn quickly to the book of Matthew, past 28 chapters and come to verses 19 and realize the mandate is to look at the world and all its nations and say to ourselves, therefore, I'll go too. I'll go and love my neighbor enough to want to see them in heaven. I'll go and be compassionate enough to share the gospel with no fear end. I'll remember that persecution must be for his name's sake, because I'm grafted in. To God, we kids are namesakes. The practicality requires me to step into faith. Convos to point to the true source in the Bible to pronounce the gospel. I share my testimony to shame the past and the accusers thereof. I share the message of his goodness, and it is to church I invite ya. I step into prayer and offering daily support to the brethren, being a good example of righteous standing to all my sisters, and then realize that it's time we disciples went out to disciple others, to disciple the world into getting to know the God of the Bible. So go ye into the world and share his word boldly. The call is to engage culture for his glory.
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0: beautiful Saturday morning and welcome to Radio Christian Voice, your home since 94, and this is a place where we share Jesus boldly. Good morning, my name is Margaret Mwanza, and thank you so much for tuning in, those that are joining us on radio, and that is Radio Christian Voice, and those that are also joining us on our Facebook page, that is the RSCV News page, and you can tell somebody to tell somebody to tune in as well, because on this particular platform, we get to learn a lot, because we get to bring to you different topics and different guests all together. And today I'm so privileged to be joined by the Boys Brigade 21st Company Captain. I will call him Sir Enoch Mwetwa, and he is just going to help us discuss a topic that is guiding a boy child to grow in faith, character, and purpose. And ladies and gentlemen, let us welcome Mr. Mwetwa to this program. Good morning.
1: Good morning, Margaret. Good morning to the listeners and also the viewers who are following us on the page.
0: All right. Good morning. And to our dear listener, once again, good morning. Like I said earlier, it is that moment you have to tell somebody to tune in so that we just get to learn together. Remember, we talk about issues that are affecting us in our communities and just how best we can come together and just find solutions so that our communities become safe spaces for everyone. And so today, like I mentioned, we have the Boys Brigade in the building, and under the topic guiding a boy child to grow in faith, character, and purpose. We will get to first start with you just telling us what a Boys Brigade is all about.
1: Thank you, Margaret. Boys Brigade is an international, interdenomination, youth Christian organization. So this Boys Brigade was started by a man called Sir William Alexander Smith. This man, when he lived his life, he was in the military, and at the same point, he was a Sunday school teacher. So he looked into the welfare of the boys as they were growing. In the morning, they went to Sunday school, but in the afternoon, they didn't have anything to do. So he realized that he needed to bring in up a program, and that program needed to cover boys in the aspect of discipline, like he learned it from the military. And he also looked into the issues of Christian faith. So those are actually what we call in the Boys Brigade, the two twin pillars. So this movement was started as way back as 1883. And the movement was given birth to on the 4th of October, 1883. That's when the Boys Brigade was started.
0: All right. And just tell us, you've been the captain for 21st Company, that is Boys Brigade. Tell us about your role.
1: Well, for a company like 21st, the role is just too big, because 21st in itself, it is a big company. It has three sections with a membership of 263, that is inclusive of the officers, the company boys, the junior boys, and the anchor boys. So in my role as captain, I have to ensure that I coordinate four sections, because we have the band section headed by the band master. We have the company section headed by the officer in charge company section. We have the junior section headed by the officer in charge junior section, and also the officer in charge anchor section. So I have to coordinate to ensure that all these sections are functioning the way they are supposed to function. Ensuring that the officer in charges are working with their officers, is it the group officers or the squad officers, that they prepare the lessons that they have to prepare for the boys. They are balancing things. So in Boys Brigade, we follow what we call the Four Square Program. In the Four Square Program, we have to do physical activities that are being catered for. We look at social, the issues of community, we are covering them. We cover the aspect of education. We are teaching the boys in terms of civic and other things that are related. Then we also ensure that we cover spirituality, because our aspect is to lead young boys into Christianity, way of living. So spiritual, all these four are being covered on every parade that we meet, because we meet at 14 hours to 16 hours just for 2 hours. So the four square program has to be met. All these four components I've mentioned, they have to be catered for. And on top of that, we also introduce interest, because people have different interests at the end of the day. So how are we going to incorporate interest in the four square program that the boy should not feel, I'm just here to learn what we learn at school, or I'm just here to do drill the marching every day? But discipline has to be inculcated. So we have to balance that all the four aspects of the four-sided square program is done on every parade that we meet.
0: Right. And there is more to that uniform that we get to see around, especially from what you have explained. Maybe also share with us, how can one become a part of the Boys Brigade? You mentioned it is an interdenominational company and organization, rather. And 21st Company, which one is that exactly?
1: So the Boys Brigade actually identifies the Boys Brigade in companies. Why? Because that's a unique way of identifying. The military, they'll tell you they have A company, or the Alpha, B company, the Bravo, and all that. So the Boys Brigade identify its companies with the numerals, the numbers. So 21st Lusaka is at the United Church of Zambia St. Peter's Congregation in Karingaringa, around Kamloops Road. Now, because I said it's interdenomination, it does not incline to the United Church of Zambia. So the Boys Brigade operates interdenomination. So we have UCZ, we have RCZ, we have Anglican, we have even some other Pentecostal churches that have decided to affiliate themselves with the Boys Brigade. So any church that desires to be a member of the Boys Brigade, they can affiliate. There are forms that we follow through that are prescribed. You do an application and write to National Headquarters, which is in Indola, Fourth Mbala in Indola, Kansenshi. That's where our HQ office is. And also our training center is also in Indola. So you write the forms, you fill them in, you apply, you want to have Boys Brigade. So the HQ is going to align you with a battalion, which is very close to where your community is, because we have those structures. So from the company, we'll go to the battalion. The battalion will go to the district. The district, that's when we're going to go to national. So we have those levels of structures. So in each area, there is a battalion. So they will say, okay, this company that is applying, that wants to be enrolled as a company in the Boys Brigade, there is a nearby battalion leadership which is going to provide guidance and oversee the operations on the training of the officers, what is required for them to have a fully functional company.
0: Right, and those that are just tuning in right now, this is Radio Christian Voice Community Forum with me, Margaret Mwanza. Today we feature the Boys Brigade Captain Enoch Mwetwa, who is from the 21st Lusaka Company, and that is under the United Church of Zambia, Kalingalinga, St. Peter's to be specific. And so we have learned about Boys Brigade, what Boys Brigade is all about, and the services that you get to render to the boys out there. Now let's get into it, especially that we're looking at a topic that is saying guiding a boy child to grow in faith, character, and purpose. Now, what is the role of the Boys Brigade in helping boys grow spiritually and morally?
1: The law of the Boys Brigade. To start with, Margaret, the Boys Brigade has what we call the object. So the object of the Boys Brigade is to advance Christ's kingdom among boys and the promotion of habits. So we have there

0: the boyhood of Jesus. When Jesus was 12 years, when the parents went for that feast, the Passover feast that they used to do, when they realized that Jesus was nowhere to be seen, and they thought he was with the family or members or the relatives, and then they would not find him. When they went back on the third day, when they found him in the temple, we get to discuss that. And in 52, it talks about how Jesus grew in wisdom, in favor, in stature of God and man. So we focus on the boyhood of Jesus. That is the way we want this boy to be trained. This is the way we want this boy to be raised, like the way Christ was raised. This boy who is going to discuss the word of God with others. You know, when you look at the word of God, let's stop looking at it as it is, as if it is information when you read the Bible. Let's look at it as God is speaking to you. So when you look at that kind of, you look at the way that God is speaking to you, you get to understand that is the culture that the Boys Brigade raises boys through, in the way Jesus Christ was raised.
1: Interesting. And so what values does Boys Brigade teach that can help boys become responsible Christian men? Today we see the world is busy and everyone is doing everything that they feel they should do, even without realizing what it is doing or how they're being shaped in that particular moment to society. And so what do you do, or what values does Boys Brigade teach that can help boys become responsible men in society?
0: So from those four habits that I mentioned, discipline, self-respect, self-control, and reverence to God, Boys Brigade also gets to bring in the aspect of love. Because God himself, this is a very famous scripture. We all have read about it. The Sunday school children know about it. John 3 verse 16, for God so loved the world. That love that we share with the boys, it is one of those values that we teach the boys. You love yourself. You need to love your friend. Love this next boy that you are found with. If this boy is lacking something that you have, share it. Because that is love. And we also get to talk about integrity. When you are going to stand on your own as a boy, what are people going to remember you for? You know, there must be that integrity. So we add on love, we add on also integrity, that the boys should love one another. The boys should love even the older people. You know, there are certain things that we do, like we do, we call them community day. Like it is coming in October. We're going to do some community service. That is how we show love from those that are all elderly people that they don't have the capacity to do certain things. We will show them love. We're going to go and assist them, do other things. So the boys get to learn it from the Boys Brigade. That is not just about marching, but there are other important things that we tend to discuss in the community.
1: All right. And what have you observed in boys who actively participate in Boys Brigade compared to those who lack positive mentorship, especially that you've mentioned the aspect of discipline and character? And so have you observed any difference, especially from the boys that do participate in the Boys Brigade compared to those that do lack this kind of mentorship?
0: I have observed that, definitely. And it's one of those things where you feel like you are not doing the most, but at times when you look, I think I'll give a scenario of I tend to track records. There are boys whom we had moved from junior section because they had reached 12 and they came to compound section. If I look back, that has been more than 10 years, and if I look at them now, I'm able to say, this one, where did we go wrong? With this one, how did we get it? And then, so I tried to make comparisons. I'll look at a particular intake that we had moved and see how they are doing things. And those that were in the same intake and how they have changed. So I'm able to make those comparisons. So those are those who actively participate. I can assure you, Margaret, I can name them. I can name Joseph Stanze. I can name Langford Zimba. I can name Benson Soneka. When I look at them, Lubonam Sonda, I look at Kerry. These all I've mentioned. I look at this one. This one now is in the paramilitary with the police. This one is a graduate from Munza, he did low. I look at this one. This one is almost in his final year doing Zika. I look at this one, is now doing medicine. So when I look at those, actually, that gets to encourage me that we never wasted our time as officers. When we spend time teaching

0: watching them. Look at the way they have become. Others are still more committed to the Boys Brigade. Even if they are from their busy schedules, they'll still find time and come to teach the boys. Others have become busy and they have decided that us, because we are busy, in our financial capacity, we'll still support the company, because this is a company which supported and saw us through, that we became whom we are today. So why should we change? If I can't be there present to be as an officer, but I think I can support as a friend to the Boys Brigade financially, where you do other activities for the boys, like you did it for us, because there was somebody who was supporting.
1: Interesting. And those that are just tuning in right now, this is Radio Christian Voice Community Forum. Today we're looking at a very interesting topic, especially that a number of times we get to have programs targeting young women or girls. We get to hear people say, you know, there's so much that is being done for a girl child and not for a boy child, especially when it comes to programs and everything. And here we are today talking about the Boys Brigade, and we're looking at guiding a boy child to grow in faith, character, and purpose. And in the studio with me is a Boys Brigade captain from UCZ St. Peter's 21st company, that is. And this is Enoch Mwetwa, who is helping us with this discussion today. Now, let's look at the challenges facing boys today. What are some of the biggest challenges facing the boy child today, especially that you deal with boys almost every time? And you've given a reference to the boys that have grown into responsible men, and you're giving a testimony here.
0: So the challenges that our boys are facing, one of them is now peer pressure. In the community where we live in, people belong to different denominations, mm-hmm. and how they get to view Christianity and how they get to view Boys Brigade is different. It's one of the challenges. So if you are in a community where people, they do not associate with you, or they do not like going for Boys Brigade, it becomes a challenge to us. So we see and get to notice that this boy has been missing parade over it. What could be the reason for him missing? So you find that there are other activities that are happening. This is what I was saying. When we get to the four-sided square program, we want to integrate physical. If the friends that he associates with, they like so much of football, and at Boys Brigade we are not doing football, then they are not playing it. So it will feel, I'm being left out. Most of the people I'm found with, they go and play football. Mm. So why should I go for Boys Brigade instead of being with the fellows that I'm found with in the community? Is one of those challenges. The other challenge is the way parents, especially parents who are single parents, the way they get to raise children. If, for example, a parent gets even to say, hey, you are even behaving like your father who even left us. Yeah. This person is now start thinking, you don't know how he feels about the parent that left. And then you make reference of his father to him, the father that he does not see, whom he envies to be a role model. Then the boy is going to feel discouraged. And then this boy is going to become rebellious. He wants to behave in this way and that. So the environment where a person grows also shapes, adds value. So the Boys Brigade now, when we face those challenges, we want to see how are we going to add value, because it is also an environment where boys are grown. So what are we going to do? So those are the challenges. Even social media now.
1: Mm.
0: There are a lot of videos that circulate, especially on these these platforms, mm-hmm. the pages that they have. So now, what the content that they share? So now, what happens now? We have to counter inform the Boys Brigade. No, this information is not true. What you need to do is, so those are the challenges that we are facing.
1: Right, you talked of influence, of which you've mentioned social media and peer pressure. Now, how can parents help boys to resist negative peer pressure, especially you've also mentioned of one single parents, and you know, all that which gets to get to them, and they get to feel inferior in one way or the other. So how can parents, guardians, help boys resist negative peer pressure?
0: For the parents, mm. parents have a lot to play in enforcing positive behavior in their children. If a child is behaving in a way that you are not happy with as a parent, it is good that the parent gets to inform us because this boy is their child and is also our boy when it comes to Boys Brigade. Inform the officers, no, I'm having issues with this boy and these are the issues. How can you help me? So us as the officers will also play a role in shaping the life of this boy. But as a parent, the way you're going to speak to a child, you know, if a parent gets to address this child, and you are imbwa, then what will the child say? And you are the parent. So you as a parent get to pick the words nicely. Choose what you're going to speak to the boy. And then that boy is going to feel the love of the parent. So if the parent speaks well on this child is going to see that you're not just blaming them. A child may go astray, but the approach you're going to use to approach the situation that this child has made an error, it's also going to matter. So if you approach it in a way, so you sit the child down. These are the issues that I'm seeing. No, you don't have to behave in this way. I expect you to become like this. And the positive aspect of you doing this, it is that it becomes easier for the boy to say, okay, my parent was just trying to correct me. And also when they inform us, we'll discuss the issues with the boys and find a way that this boy, when he made an error, goes back to the parent and apologize. Okay, I made a mistake here. I think I'll work on this. And that change is seen. If you look at, there are two psychologists, B.F. Skinner and J.B. Watson. They get to offer a theory on classical conditioning. So there's positive and negative reinforcement. How are we going to reinforce the positive aspect? We are not going to be shaming somebody. This one is a problem. That's why he behaves like this. That's why, like, even his father. No. So we say, you know, with you, you have a bright future. Look at this. Look at your friends, the way they are doing this. Are you able to align this and this and this and this? You know, these things, they pass. But there's something big that you don't see in yourself that God has impacted on you that you have to impact to other family members. And you know, God has something for you. You go far. It's positive. So even if the person made an error, they will start thinking about it. They are not blaming me, but they're trying to. So through that kind of an approach, you see that this person gets to bring in the positive attitude and turn and change for a better person.
1: Another interesting thing observed from the Boys Brigade is that you also have female officers. Tell us about that, because it is the Boys Brigade. Why are you incorporating women to the organization?
0: That's a good question. We call them lady officers. So the lady officers get to play a role. Mm-hmm. We are looking at a boy as young as 4 years when they join Boys Brigade into anchor section. This boy, he has just learned the issues of toilets, training and everything. Mm. So with the female officers, they play a role in mentoring the children, remind them that you need to tell us when you want to go to the toilet and all that. We teach as part of our programming in community is how to teach, how to sew. A boy should know how, if a button has fallen from his shirt, he should be able to know how to put it back. If the trousers has gone, he needs to know how to run a running stitch and all those. So we bring in the women because these are the red officers who are found home and they understand how those small things matters a lot. So the boys needs to be given that particular culture. So the ready officers are going to play a role in the junior section and the anchor section boys because they're still young and there are certain things that we as men, we can try to teach them, but we cannot do it as women. Mm. So we bring them in that they take care of the young ones. And there are times when we need to cook for the boys. I've gone for camp and everything. We don't want to bring in a person who is not understanding what the Boys Brigade object is, what the aim is. Because these people have been trained as officers in the Boys Brigade. They understand what our object is. So it becomes easy when they go to camp. They'll not even pick. This one is from, they just take it. They are boys. They are all boys. Brigade, regardless of the company they have come from, it doesn't matter. And they're going to be treated equally. We don't want this who is going to choose. Now, no, this one came from our church and all that. Like we have said, we went to that denomination. So the officers who pray the neutrality role there and ensure everyone gets what an equal share.
1: Mr. Matua, many boys are taught to be strong and not to show emotions. From a Christian perspective, how should we teach boys? Or how are you teaching boys to deal with emotions?
0: Wow, that question. So with that question, when we look at emotions, yeah, we have heard even a song, Mamuna Samalila. So we tend to bring in the aspect of expression. This person needs to express themselves. What is it that is a pain they are facing? Is it the pain from a funeral, for example? They lost somebody that they valued so much and everything. We'll comfort them through the word of God. We'll talk to them through the scriptures and everything. But one thing that we're going to tell them is, it is better you release that pain. You cry. After you cry, then we console you. We find a way forward. If we say, no, don't cry and everything, we are not helping it. Let the person release the pain. After they release the pain, then we get to discuss and find a way forward. How are we going to move that maybe you lost this person who meant everything to you? The scriptures, what they talk about death. You know, especially death, it's something that it's a mystery. No, nobody can explain it well. You know, people have gone through it, but still it's a mystery. That's as I can just say. We don't fully understand it. So we're going to comfort somebody. So telling them not to cry, to me, it doesn't apply. Let them release the pain first. Let's give them the chance to cry. Let's just be there to listen through. They tell us the good memories or the experiences that they have had without judging. If a person cries, but we listen in, we give them just a listening ear and pick on the words, the way a person is expressing the emotions. And then those key words, get to discuss them. So you mentioned this. And then this person is going to explain what they meant by that particular word that they mentioned. They give a memory that they shared maybe with someone and how things used to be when they were there and how things are now that they are no longer there. How do they view life after such? Yeah, so we get just to do more like of counseling. You listen in and then you counsel them. How can they move forward? Then we keep on checking on them. How are you doing today? After some time, no, we missed you. We have not seen you coming for parade and like that. Then telling them not to cry, no. We let the emotions come out. Then we discuss the key issues there.
1: Right. Let's take it back to fathers, mothers, and mentors. How important is the presence of a father, especially, or positive male role model in a boy's life?
0: We have parents who are single parents, like the mothers mostly. And then we have houses where we have both the father and the mother. Each one of them, in family, they play a critical role. Mm-hmm. A father has a role to play. A mother has a role to play. I like reading so much of the books. This guy, Fred Stigmund, he gives his theory that when a child is growing, they need to reach at a point where they get to flirt or attract the parent of the opposite sex. Mm. And then later they need to re-identify themselves with the parent of the same sex. Mm. So the parent of the same sex, for example, a boy needs a father because there are certain critical roles that a mother is not going to teach because the mother has not had that experience of the father. So certain things, they need a man to teach how to do these. You know, for example, if it's in the villages, how to cut trees, we still teach those in the boys' brigade. Let's go for camping. We need to collect firewood. Those are laws that men are supposed to teach. Mm. If it's fishing, it is to a man. So a man plays an important role. And also being a father figure. You expect this boy, when he grows, to become a dad. So if he never experienced the father did have, either from an uncle or from any other male figure in the family, it becomes a challenge because it didn't know it. Mm. So, as men, they have a role that are supposed to play as guardians. Either be an uncle, be an aunt. There are certain things that you're supposed to do. If a man is a provider and a boy sees that man providing, he learns it from him, because he has identified himself with a parent of the same sex. Same applies to the girls with their mothers. They are going to teach. That's why we have now those who can't cook. They are just thinking of a maid. A maid should cook anything. No, the child should be able to know that they have this particular role they should play. If a parent teaches a boy how to clean the house, even when he grows before he marries, is going to understand that particular role, that his environment needs to be clean. So he has a responsibility to wash for himself and also to clean his house. So the women will play that particular role. So it's important that we have both. It might not be just the biological father. It might be an uncle. It might be even a brother to his mother who is present there, who should take up that particular role. But if they never felt it themselves when they were young, it becomes difficult to share it with the growing children.
1: Interesting. And this is Community Forum. Those that are just joining in right now, this is Community Forum, and we're looking at a very interesting topic that is guiding a boy child to grow in faith, character, and purpose. And so if you are also on Facebook, you can simply search for RCV News and you'll find this program, because we are live on our page. That is the RCV News page. So you search for it, and when you find it, like it, and be a part of today's edition of Community Forum just from there. And so if you are able to send us a message, if you have a question for Mr. Mwetwa here, you can... I should say Captain Mwetwa, you can simply text, and also later on, even as we go on with the program, we'll be able to open the phone line and you will be coming through contributing live. It can be a contribution towards what we're talking about, and also it can be a question, and Captain Mwetwa is here. He will get back to you, especially for those that just do see Boys Brigade, passing and going to church, marching, and all those activities. This is the time that you can ask and just get to know how best the Boys Brigade is helping a boy child today. We only have a few minutes to go before we get into the second hour. But before that, how can churches and community leaders work together with parents in supporting the boy child?
0: The church has a mandate to take care of the boys and to support them spiritually. One key interesting part, Margaret, is we have these elders who come from the communities, and they also hold different positions in the community structures, in the communities where they belong, and also a church. Mm. So what we need is to link them together. Let's look at the opportunities that the community is offering. Is it from the Ward Development Committee, if they have projects that needs boys? Mm-hmm. So what we're going to do is let's have a link. Let's have a place where we neutrally all meet. If the Boys Brigade officers, the Ward Development Committee, the church leaders, the counselor or the section leader, whoever is there in the community, we sit down and come together. What can we do for the boys? Okay, as Boys Brigade, we were planning to do this community activity. We want to go and sweep the road, but we don't have the brooms. From the Ward Development Committee, are you able to give us this particular brooms that we are looking for? Then they provide that. We go and do a community service. We clean the road. Then people are going to see, oh, this is what is done. No, actually, this has been done through the Boys Brigade and the Ward Development Committee together. So people are going to see that, oh, these are focusing on the boys. We have this boy who is not able to attend school. As Boys Brigade, we have aid of free education. We are able to buy books and support this boy. But we don't have the money for the uniform. What is the Ward Development Committee going to do? Okay, we are able to buy a uniform. Then we take this back. We take this boy back to school. You know, if we are doing that, we are working together as communities. So as much as we are advancing Christ's kingdom, we are also looking on the other life of this boy. Because this boy, when he grows, he reaches at a point where he needs to provide for his own, and also if he has a family, for the family. So if they see that in the community, even the community themselves, the social services, they are able to come up with this and support, then it becomes better. We have done so much support for the girl child. But we are forgetting that at this point, at a later stage, this girl child we are supporting, you need a man or you need a husband who should be also a father in the house. But if we have neglected the boy, how are they going to be providing mentorship or leadership to their family? So this is where we are now trying to bridge in the gap as a boys' brigade. So we engage the community leaders and discuss, oh, we have this that we can do. Oh, what do you have that you have a plan for the boys that we can come in and even fit in your plan? But with us not running away from the objective, maintaining those four habits that we have.
1: Right. And let's go back to character, faith and character. How can or how are you teaching boys to make godly decisions when no one is watching? I remember you mentioned something like that earlier, where you said, you are teaching boys to become people that will be responsible even in places where, or spaces where no one is watching, they are just there. But how are you teaching these boys to make those godly decisions, even when you are not around as captain, when the officers are not around, when the church is not seeing? How do they make those godly decisions as young boys? How best are you helping them reach to that stage?
0: When you go to John 10, you go to John 10, I read it from verse 11 to verse 16. He talks about a good shepherd. So when we're talking of a good shepherd, how are you going to be there as a shepherd who is going to take care of the flock? Even when an enemy comes to attack, that you are going to protect that particular sheep. So as boys, as they are growing, it's one of those things that we share with them. Today, you have been promoted to the rank of sergeant. You have the junior boys who are looking up to you as a shepherd. So we are bringing the issue of character there, Christianity character. If Jesus Christ himself is going to protect the sheep, what are you going to do? You, who has been given this rank as a sergeant to lead the corporals and the lance corporals before you. So that we're trying to build character and leadership in them, that it is biblical. Jesus Christ came and protected the flock. So is you're supposed to protect those that they are coming after you, and they look to you as a role model. And if they're going to look at you as a role model, it doesn't matter where you're going to be or where you are, people are going to still watch you. So through that, the boys get to realize that they have a mandate to take care of themselves the way they are going to do things, even in a place where somebody's not watching you. You know something interesting, Margaret, is with the boys, because you deal with a lot of boys, others would have known them just facially and you'd have maybe forgotten the name. When they see you, they'll say you are officer in the community. So now look at that. If you were misbehaving and this boy takes you as a role model, they'll take whatever you do because you are their role model is right. So if they see you are drunk and you are moving aimlessly, they will say that is right. They will just say, me, I want to become like Officer Enoch. Because they admire you as a role model. So now when
1: and
0: you talk,
1: they feel what you're doing is right.
0: Yes, that's what they will definitely feel. So when we talk of taking care of the flock as a shepherd, so the boys get to understand that, okay, at this particular point, now I'm in leadership. So whatever I do has an impact not only on me, but also on boys. So what should you do? They will now bring in the issue of self-control. I'm supposed to control myself. I'm not supposed to do this. I'm not supposed to do that. Because I belong to where? To the boys' brigade. Then character is built.
1: Okay, and we have some comments on our Facebook page. Alan Chambers commented with 21st Lusaka BB Company, Kalingalinga. Okay, and Bruce Kanyumbu is saying, amazing. Milan Chibwe is also saying, wow, this is great. And those are some of the comments on our Facebook page. Thank you so much to you who is watching us on Facebook. And we'll also get to read out some messages. And even in the second hour, we'll get to open the phone line and you'll be coming through to this program live on radio. But before then, how important is prayer? Talk of Bible readings, church attendance in a boy's development. I believe it is not just someone coming for Boys Brigade, but they also need to associate themselves to the church and also attend church activities, talk of Bible study, church service itself, and also just them growing into that prayer life.
0: When we look at the spiritual aspect, like I said, Boys Brigade has two twin pillars. Mm. Religion, which is Christian faith, and discipline. That is something that we never run away from because we are part of the church.
1: Mm-hmm.
0: And then there's what we call, this is a lesson we teach, the Boys Brigade and the church. We should not separate ourselves. Huh? We go to UCZ. UCZ affiliate themselves with the Boys Brigade. RCZ, Anglican, Pentecost Holiness, they decide to affiliate themselves with the Boys Brigade. Where is the company based? The company is based at the church. And who is the head? So the first officer actually in the Boys Brigade is called the chaplain. So the chaplain is a spiritual leader. It can either be a reverend, it can be a pastor, depending on the setup of that particular church. We have him. And then we have the captain. There we have also whom we call the patron. So the patron is an advisory. This is a person who has good Christian standing that is supposed to advise the captain on matters of Christianity, on matters of community, on a different range of issues that are affecting the boys. The patron is an advisor who is going to advise. So because we have the chaplain, he also prays a lot. And then if you look at the cards actually for the boys, they have three parts. There's what where they do subscription, where they do attending parade, and there where they do attending Bible class.
1: Mm.
0: So the Bible class can be either they're attending it from the Sunday school, or they're attending it from the sections, or they're attending it from the Boys Brigade itself. So from Boys Brigade, away from our usual parade, as 21st, we meet every Saturday. As long as at church there is no funeral, there are no visa others, every Saturday.

0: Who is Jesus? Who is God? Let's understand those. What other scriptures? The the parables that Jesus did. All those miracles, we get to discuss them in detail because we want people to understand. And let's listen to them also because they also attend sections. And they also attend Sunday school. What did they learn from Sunday school that they are going to bring? Then we share it that way. We do a Bible study. And then at the end, there's a conclusion given. So we are able to add more knowledge on what we know. And like I said, we should understand that we are not just adding information, but we are understanding that God is actually speaking to us through the word. So when we do that, the church and also the boys' brigade, we see that we are looking into the issues of fellowship and faith.
1: Interesting. You have so much to offer to a boy child out there. Like I said earlier, it's not just about the uniform that people get to admire. Some people get to admire, but there is more to it. Now, let's also look at some of the challenges that you face as officers. I know you mentioned of the challenges that the boys do face, but coming to you as people that are offering these services to these boys, what challenges do you face?
0: So as officers, we face sometimes the challenges of human resource. So when I say human resource, we have these officers who have been trained. Because Boys Brigade is voluntary, it's not like we are employed. So people, you find that there are times when at work they need you. You need to be at the office. And now you have to make a decision. Which one should you prioritize? Should you go teach boys or should you go to work, where you're going to put food on your table? And even Boys Brigade itself requires money because you need to support the boys. We need to have camp. We need to take boys for a picnic. You need to make those contributions. So those are some of the challenges. Work and also Brigade. You have to choose which one should you support on that particular day. So we have officers who even work throughout Saturday, Sunday. So when they have time, they come through. That is one of the challenges. The other challenge is because Boys Brigade is involving and it requires you as an officer to have a better standing with God, a character that is actually pleasing to God. We get to find that as people grow, they reach to a point to say, I think with this, there are certain things you'd want to do. But because Boys Brigade has an issue of self-control, you can't do that because you're an officer. So we get to find some challenges with other officers.
1: Not because you're a child of God, but because you're an officer.
0: you are an officer and also you are a child of God. So God has principles that we need to follow. You know, it's interesting when you look at the word of God. There are certain even principles when you look at them. You talk of him blessing the works of your hand and everything if you're going to be successful. Mm-hmm. He also talks to you about working hard. So, yeah, there are all those issues. So you find that this person now decides to say, with this, I think I cannot manage. And even as they grow, others, when we raise them, you see, these are going to be good officers. They have come from boys, and then they decide to say, with commitment from Weki, let me just be a friend. I will not manage. I've seen how much the officers before us have been committed. At times, they would prioritize the Boys Brigade issues over work. They would want to request for leave and all that. I want to build my career. So we would have such challenges.
1: All right, Officer Enoch, let's take a break. We will continue with this discussion afterwards.

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0: 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Bible Gospel Church in Africa, Bigoka Chilenge Assembly, Hopfan House of Prayer for All Nations presents 3 days of revival, impartation, and spiritual awakening under the theme Power of the Local Church. The conference will take place from Friday the 11th to Sunday the 13th of September 2026 at Bigoka Chilenge along Lotimwale Road of Kasama Road in Chalala. 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Ngwira and Pastor Chiluba with special guest speaker Apostle Kansema from South Africa. The program begins on Friday from 16 hours to 18:30. On Saturday, join the leaders seminar from 8 hours to 12 hours, followed by the afternoon session from 14 hours to 18:30. And on Sunday, the morning session starts from 8 hours to 11:30 with the afternoon session from 14 hours to 17:30. It's 3 days of seeking God, strengthening the church, and experiencing the fire of revival. Revival and Fire Conference, Power of the Local Church. 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
1: The real danger in this world isn't killers with bombs and bullets, but believers hiding the gospel in their pockets, forgetting that there are people in the streets who are too broken to enter church buildings, too far gone to believe they still belong. They've become physically fit because they've been running from the feeling of being judged. They are the ones who need to know that the parts of their past does not disqualify them. However, Tukia is saying the brokenness in these streets is alarming. It's time the church stopped hitting snooze. They've got the cure the people need and they are not keeping it to themselves. So to the ones who have failed to find their way to church, tell your friends and neighbors that church is coming to you. So on the 27th of September, Solwezi is about to witness what happens when church refuses to be confined in one place. They're not bringing a building to the streets. They are bringing the message of Christ. Church to the streets festival, the first of its kind, will be taking place at Solwezi City Mall on the 27th of September 2026. 14 hours to 19 hours, hosted by Tukia, the guest of honor, His Royal Highness Chief Mumena, featuring Mark 44, Landmark Sounds,

0: Jesus. Come through.
1: My name is Lombe Shekinah Chiti, Dream Zambia Season 4 winner. I say no to violence. I say no to hate speech. I say no to political intolerance. I say no to tribalism. But I say yes to a prosperous Zambia. I say yes to a united Zambia. And I say yes to a peaceful Zambia. One Zambia, one nation. I choose peace because I am Zambian.
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7: Being bold is actually beyond pressing shift keys. It's beyond shaving machines. It's beyond reversing a cancerous disease. Being bold is coming to the understanding that the harvest is more than plenty, but those willing to put in the work are few. Turn quickly to the book of Matthew, past 28 chapters and come to verses 19 and realize the mandate is to look at the world and all its nations and say to ourselves, therefore, I'll go too. I'll go and love my neighbor enough to want to see them in heaven. I'll go and be compassionate enough to share the gospel with no fear end. I'll remember that persecution must be for his name's sake, because I'm grafted in. To God, we kids are namesakes. The practicality requires me to step into faith. Convos to point to the true source in the Bible to pronounce the gospel. I share my testimony to shame the past and the accusers thereof. I share the message of his goodness, and it is to church I invite ya. I step into prayer and offering daily support to the brethren, being a good example of righteous standing to all my sisters, and then realize that it's time we disciples went out to disciple others, to disciple the world into getting to know the God of the Bible. So go ye into the world and share his word boldly. The call is to engage culture for his glory.
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0: Welcome back, and this is Community Forum right here on Radio Christian Voice. Thank you so much for staying tuned, and we continue from where we left it from. Remember, today I am featuring Enoch Mwetwa, Officer Enoch Mwetwa from the Boys Brigade 21st Lusaka Company, and that is under the United Church of Zambia St. Peter's Congregation. And today we're looking at guiding a boy child to grow in faith, character, and purpose. Officer Enoch, welcome back.
1: Thank you, Margaret, and thank you to the listeners who are still tuned in and following through the program, and also the viewers on Facebook.
0: Indeed, and those that are joining us on Facebook, that is on the RSCV News, thank you so much for coming through. And also those that would just love to tell us that they're tuned in to radio, you can simply type that message and send it over to 0956-200-490. And so we continue with the discussion that we have today, and we are going to pick it up from, faith and character, of which Officer Enoch mentioned on how best the Boys Brigade is helping the boys out there to develop a culture of prayer, Bible reading, and also church attendance. And Officer Enoch, let's also look at respect. How are you teaching boys to respect, to have respect for God, for parents, and also girls, because we're looking at boys, just Boys Brigade. And so, you know, just having respect for girls and also teachers at school and just other people in general.
1: Thank you, Margaret. When we talk of respect, there is a topic that we teach, which we say is conduct. So conduct, in that conduct, we get to teach boys how they should behave towards any person that they get to see, regardless of the age. So in conduct, we get to introduce what is called a self-respect to start with. If you are a boy and you want somebody to respect you, what should you start with? You should be able to show respect to somebody. Then they are going to reciprocate it back to you. If you greet somebody, good morning, what are you expecting? You expect somebody also to greet you back. That is how conduct starts. And then the respect comes in such a way. So we are going to teach boys on the small things that matters. You know, they look not to be important, but they are. How should you greet a girl, for example? How should you treat your sister? How should you protect them? And that's how respect is built. And one of the key characters in the Boys Brigade is what we call the Boys Brigade tradition. If you find somebody, you are going to greet them. Good morning, sir. Good afternoon, sir. That is how we build respect. If officers of the same rank, they're exchanging classes, they're even going to salute to each other. That is also part of showing, okay, regardless, visa officers exchanging class, they show respect, they will greet each other. No, thank you, sir, I'm done with my class. Then, okay, somebody takes over. So they see it practically being done and also being taught. So they observe that this is how it should be done. If an elderly person comes, we tell them to stand. When you stand, this person walks in, and then we introduce them and ask to greet the boys. That also they see that, okay, when an elderly person walks in, if you are young, you need to stand. And we have also taught the boys, when you are approaching an officer, whether an officer is seated and all that, with respect in the Boys Brigade, this is you stand 2 paces and put your hands behind and listen to what they have to tell you. When they are done talking to you, you ask even for permission to go out. That is respect. So the boys will always know that when they go to a particular house, when they knock, they have to wait. And when this person approaches them, they have to greet them. And wait, when they'll even ask if this person has finished or permission to go, then the person says, no, you can go. And then they'll be wondering, why did this young person ask if it is respect? Mm. Because you might want to go when this elderly person or this girl is still talking to you and they're not yet done. So when you leave, others will see you not to have respect. When you're speaking to somebody, we even tell them, don't put your hands in the pockets. That's why you say, you put your hands behind. That is a practical example of showing respect. So that's how we inculcate it into the boys.
0: All right. And what does biblical manhood look like for a young boy growing up in today's society?
1: So the biblical aspect.
0: Hmm.
1: If we go to Ecclesiastes, so we start from Ecclesiastes 11, actually. So in Ecclesiastes 11, it begins to talk about the writer of the book begins to write about you being young and also reminding you that at a particular point, you're not going to be forever young. You are going to grow. So in chapter 12, verses 1, it tells, remember the days of your youth. Before the difficult days come and the years draw near, when you say, I have no pleasure in them. In verses 2, he says, wow, the sun and the light are not darkened. And when the clouds turn, and when the rains come, the clouds do not return. So if you look at the verse 1 and verse 2 of Ecclesiastes chapter 12, he is talking about you being young. So you are a boy now. What is expected of you as you grow? You remember that there is God. Who is who? The creator. Who created you? So remember him when you are young. So that when you grow and you lose pleasure, you not regret. Because it reaches at a point when you'd have grown old or even when you die. At that particular point, God is going to judge you. Whatever you did, the good things, the bad things. Actually, Ecclesiastes still writes about them in verses 13 and 14 when he concludes his chapter in Ecclesiastes. So if you look at that, we speak to the boys over that you know, you're growing. You not be of the same age every time. And interestingly, the birthdays are celebrated. Happy birthday. You are happy and everything. Mm. Before you realize it, you even start saying, these have reached those ages that we can't mention. Huh? Mm. When you are young, you wanted the bigger age. Now that you are there, you want the younger age. Mm. Yeah. So through that, we take them through. And if you, when you read also the book of Philippians chapter 3. In verses 12, actually, to verses 14, it's one of those favorite scriptures that you get to read. So Paul talks about, I've not attained. It's not that I'm perfect, but I want to forget the past. So as you're growing, remember, there are certain errors that you'd have made. So let's forget about the past. And we place on to who? To the upward core of Christ Jesus. So we want people to be, to practice it. So there are certain errors we'd have done as we are growing now. So remember, you have remembered there is God. And then to who? You are looking at upward core of Christ Jesus. Because there's a reward that only God can give. Us as mankind, we can't give it. So we press on to God. And like I said, we have this hope in Hebrews 6. Who is our hope? Jesus Christ. We have him as an anchor of our soul. So even from our uniform, the anchor, that is specifically based that it is Christ Jesus himself. That's where we put our hope in. Mm. So this boy, as he grows, he should remember there is a creator who created him. So whatever he's doing, he's watching. So you can make all those decisions, but remember that God at a particular point, when a man dies, like it is written in scripture, thereafter, God is going to judge once. Whatever you did, good and bad, whether it was in secret or people saw it, everything is going to judge. So we bring that right to the boys. Again, if you go in Matthew 25, it's one of those good topics you discuss. The final judgment, when God is going to separate, whom did you visit and all those issues. Did you go to there when I was in prison? You never visited me. Those are other issues that we get to bring. Because after you talk, you know Jesus. What other things are you supposed to do for you to continue praising God? So there are certain things like you can do. No, you can visit the elderly, you can visit the prisons, you can pray for them. If you have something to give, you share. That is actually sharing Jesus boldly. That's the way I take it. Yeah.
0: Right, and in case you're just tuning in, this is Community Forum, and you can call us and text us on the number 0956-200-490. The phone line has been officially opened, and you can actually get to call in and let us know where you tuned in from, and also your contribution towards what we are looking at today. And also those that are joining us on Facebook, remember, you can drop your comment just there and we'll be able to read out that comment, just like we've read some of the messages that did came through in the first hour. And so we have another comment on our Facebook page that is coming from Bomba Nursing Assistants. And this comment is saying, "I now understand that this is a great organization and I feel your impact was once a girls' brigade. Please give me more details on how to connect. Thank you." Okay, great. And I believe, Officer Enoch, even before we end this program, you'll be able to share your contact details, especially for those that who want to inquire more on the Boys Brigade and just to learn more, especially on what gets to go on in the Boys Brigade. And so the number once again is 0956-200-490. You can either text or call in and let us get to hear from you where you are tuned in from, and also your contribution towards the topic that we have today and just our discussion in general. And so right about now, we'll also get to have you, Officer Enoch, just giving us a scenario. Let's say if a parent says, "My son is becoming rebellious," what practical advice would you give them?
1: Mm-hmm. So actually that is one of the things actually we were sharing last week when we were attending to a course called Local Management in the Boys Brigade with my predecessor Captain Manda. So what we were discussing is where the boy actually we experienced it. So this boy became out of control. And because he became out of control, the parents had informed us about him. So what we did is we summoned the boy to come for parade. After parade was done, we asked him to remain behind. The only thing we asked him was, "How is home?" So from the question, "How is home?" he was able to narrate a lot of things that we picked that actually him was making some errors, and also the approach that the parent was using, it was not okay. Because the parent kept blaming the boy, and the family was also in crisis

0: wicked. Don't argue. Listen. When you finish listening, come back to us and ask, I was taught this. So then us were going to explain it better to you. So through that, so we started counseling the boy. When we were counseling him, we would talk to him, we would ask him, what have you done today? Which task were you assigned to do at home? The boy says, no, I was taught this. And the parent actually came to say, we have seen a positive change in this particular boy now. So the problem was not necessarily him, but was an uncle who would want him to do certain things. At a point, he needed to go for boys' brigade. And that was now bringing conflict to his mother. Because at a point now, the boy, if you tell him something which is not of respect, with time, the boy also get to say, no, if you say the same thing, that's the way he will see it normal, because he sees you as a role model, as an uncle. So he would start behaving in such a way. But after we talked to him, we saw that positive change. So didn't tell them, no, I need to do this. And the parent came back to say, at this point, the boy asks, what am I supposed to do before I go anywhere, not just boys' brigade now. So before he goes anywhere, if he has a program, which is not even boys' brigade, before he goes, you ask. Or a day before he asks, tomorrow, I want to find out what I'm supposed to do because I have this program. I don't want at a point when I'm supposed to go, you tell me you will not go. Because you haven't done ABC. So it became very easy for him now to fitting into the community and also be able to do what is required at home.
1: And to the parents out there, how should they correct boys without breaking their confidence or making them feel rejected, especially from the scenario that you've just given us?
0: As parents, they need to have a relationship with their boys. Let them have a relationship, a parent-child kind of relationship. In that relationship, the parent is going to know the character of the child that they are bringing in. And they will also get to understand an approach to use. Because when you are building that relationship, you know that this, they don't work. So you find a better approach of discussing the situation. For example, from the scenario of I was just from giving, the parent should ask the child, for example, in rating, out of 1 to 10, maybe you pick on 3 things, out of 1 to 10, how would you let the environment where you stay? The child is going to rate maybe 9, 8 and all that. Then you ask him another question. From the tasks that we assigned to you, how would you rate the assigning of tasks and the time given? A person is going to rate. And the other question, so the other one is just to break the tie. Because in case he said in this, it was lower, the other one. So you want to reach at a point where there's that balance. And the parents should not lose confidence. And then you also tell them, as tell me one thing that you remember that I did good for you, and something that I did bad that you are not happy about. You just want to understand this boy, not really. So the boy is going to express themselves, and then they are going to tell you, oh, this is what transpired on this day. They will narrate. So you would have not even paid attention. Then you just realize that actually me, I'm the one who was on the wrong side of the things. So they'll just tell you what happened if you are free with your child. And then from there, you know, as parents, you not come and tell you, because you don't have to lose confidence, you find a way of saying sorry. So you tell the boy this, ah, no, you're doing well on this, or give them something, or appreciate them. No, I bought you the books, or I bought you a shoe. No, you're doing a good job. Keep up. Like that, the boy will not even realize that you are actually praising them, that now they're doing good, and they saw something, but they didn't bring it to you. Like, so you don't lose confidence. The boy, you just say, oh, okay, how am I going to reward my boy? So you just reward them with something, and they'll be able to tell it, okay. They'll not even realize that the parent was apologizing and all that. You know, there's just a way so that the parent should not lose confidence. They will not go and tell you, no, I'm up. But they are going to do something for the boy. And by doing so, it makes the boy feel happy. You asked for this sash, or you asked for this shoe, or the stockings, and the parents get to buy. That shows appreciation. So the boy, no, you know, whenever we tell you to do this, you're doing it well. So the parent would even build confidence in the boy, and they would not lose their own confidence as they did.
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0: 90. That is the number. You can call in just now, or better still, text us on that particular number. And those that are following us on our Facebook page, the RCV News page, you can simply drop that comment and we'll be able to read it out. Let us know where you tuned in from, your name, and also your contribution. And sometimes it is not just about you contributing, but just letting us know that you are there and you're following the program, just appreciating the program. So 0956-200-490. That is the number that which you are getting us on Community Forum. And today's edition, we're talking about guiding a boy child to grow in faith, character, and purpose. And in the studio with me is Officer Enoch Mutwa, who is Captain 21st Lusaka Company, that is Kalingalinga St. Peter's UCZ Captain, and he is helping us discuss this particular program. We have a call here. Hello, you through to Community Forum. Good morning. Your name and location? Okay, mungatu zeko contribution yan.
1: Program thank you na mushi taiko nda mwanji. Mungu akudari sieni mwanini mosto gore la wana wango.
2: Thank you. So,
1: kuna kugade na usi. Ni kutu kwa nanga join kwa zili na mwana wanga boys wa nini funa kwa join boys brigade.
0: Okay. Well, Deborah, waza kuyankani wa officer wa kalimo muna mstudio.
1: Okay, school.
0: Okay, thank you so much. 0956-200-490. And Officer Mwito is still here in the studio. And before we let go of him, he'll be able to share his contact details so that he gets to guide further, especially on those questions that you are asking. Okay, so we have a message here saying, thank you so much for the topic and the work being done for boys. There is much work needed for boys. A lot of investment is done. Leaving out girls, which has made a huge imbalance within the society. Men should rise up and groom boys just as women groom girls. God bless you. Flora from Meanwood. Thank you so much. There was a call. Please, if you're the one who was calling, you can do so just now. 0956-200-490. That is the number that which you can get through to us on right here on Community Forum. And so, we have a call here. Hello, your name and location?
3: This is Felix Magdero.
0: Okay, Mr. Felix, please go on with your contribution.
3: Okay. Yeah, my contribution is only for boys, not for girls.
0: okay, so that one will be answered even after this call. Okay, anything else? Okay, thank you so much. All right, that is Mr. Flix, and he was asking, is the boys' brigade, there's only just boys' brigade, there's nothing for the girls, but I believe you're taking note of these questions before we get to okay, so we do not seem to have any more calls for now, but remember you can do call us on the number 0956-200-490. That is the number that which you can get through to us on and let us know about that contribution. Officer Enoch, is there something for the girls as well?
2: Yes. There is also the girls' brigade. So the girls' brigade focuses on the girl child. Then the boys' brigade focuses on the boy child. So with Mr. Felix, he doesn't have to worry because we have the girls' brigade. So if they have a girl child, they can take them to the girls' brigade. For a boy child, they bring them to the boys' brigade.
0: And Mr. Felix should look out for another edition of Community Forum where we're going to feature the Girls Brigade so that he gets the information that he needs, especially when it comes to his girl children. So, Mr. Felix, do not despair, because right here on Community Forum, we'll be able to feature the Girls Brigade as well, so that you get to have that moment to just learn about it. And so, even as we wait for more calls and more text messages, we will also get to hear from you, Mr. Mwetwa, or I should say Officer Mwetwa. We had a part where you aged our parents to be there for the boy children, and to also ensure that they do not break that confidence in them. And so now, how do you encourage boys to discover their God-given gifts, talents, and purpose, especially from the activities that you get to have during Boys Brigade?
2: So if we look in the Bible, that should be in the book of Peter chapter 4 verses 10. It talks about God giving us, each one of us, different talents and gifts that we need to minister to one another. So through that, we get it from the scripture that there are gifts and talents that have been given. How are they going to be ministered to one another? So in the four-sided square program that we do, as people are done with what we call target one and target two, they go to specialized. So in specialized, we have what we have community. So as community is an award, a boy should work to get that award. There are things that are supposed to learn in community. One of them being first aid. It's a skill that a boy can save a life. Then we're going to teach agriculture. So others are going to have interest in farming and all that, and they can earn something from doing that. Then we also have what we call civic and citizenship. What is your role as a citizen? Issues to do with the voting, issues to awarding accountability to the councillors. Is there development taking place? What projects are the community taking up, and all those? So we get to discuss them. If we go to interest, we get to discuss the issues of music. We talk about the issues of crafts, handcrafts. There are others who are interested in carpentry. So we're going to bring in a carpenter who is a professional carpenter to come and even touch on those skills. We're going to bring in, like, actually our own officer in charge for junior section, Officer Kenneth Kampamba. He's more skilled with the metal fabrication, or we see the artisan boiler maker others are looking for. We know that this person has this particular skill. Bringing him on board, teach the boys on this craft of metal fabrication and all those. So we identify talents according to what people. Then we have the physical aspect. It doesn't remain. We do athletics, we're going to do football, we're going to do chess. Yeah, and on the music, like I said, the band. There are those who want just to go and play music in the military, like Zambia, MEZAF, the police, the correctional service, ZNS. So we'll still teach the basic things in terms of music, how to handle an instrument. If you're inspired to join the Defense Force, it becomes a necessary where they can pick, because this person they're bringing, they don't have to start from afresh. He already has some basics and understands how to read music. So through that, we're able to pick different talents. Different talents that the boys should be able to apply in life.
0: All right. And what are some of the simple things parents can start doing this week to help their sons walk with God? I know it's a collective kind of arrangement where you are playing your part as the Boys Brigade, and the community is playing its part, and also parents, especially that, you know, family is a primary institution in one's life. And so how or what are some of the simple things that parents can start doing, especially after this particular program, to help their sons walk with God?
2: Thank you for that question, Margaret. So one of the things that the parents should be doing is sharing responsibilities in terms of prayer. You encourage children to be playing at home. So you assign a task. Okay, today it will be this one, praying for

0: encouraging prayer. They will get the child, they even give them that as a memory verse. So whatever you ask for him, so what it takes, you're going to believe. So if I ask in prayer, if you ask your parent that you want a shoes and you pray over it, then with time the parent gets to buy the shoe, you see that God has answered your prayer. Mm-hmm. So you believe that whatever you ask for, you have received.
1: Right. We have messages here. One is coming on our text line 0956200490. And it says, it's a blessing for you or for putting up a splendid program. Today's generation, both girls, boys need to be taught with such as how they should grow into adulthood in society instead of them growing into zombies, as Psalm 22 verse 6 teach children the way to grow. Also, madam, I need that no for new apostolic faith for tickets. Wishing you all God's blessings. Okay, Frank Mumba from Lusaka, though I did not understand the last part there. I need that number for for new apostolic faith. Oh, for tickets. Okay. And we also have Margaret Milanzi on our Facebook page, that is the RCV News page, where we're streaming this program live. And Margaret Milanzi is saying, morning RCV family, very interesting and important program. Boys are lost in trying to discover who they are through social media and other things because we have absent fathers in homes. Sometimes bring these programs to parents, father figure in our churches. Thank you. Okay. And Womba Nursing Assistance has come through again saying, I'm following well. Please don't forget to advise who we can contact from Shantumbu area, Kafiwe. Thank you so much. Officer Enoch will surely give his contact details, and you'll be able to call in and also just to get to ask further questions even after the program. At this particular time, we'll just get to see if we have more calls. That is on the number 0956200490. Let's see if we can pick one or two calls and get to hear from you, our dear listener. Get to know if you have understood especially what the Boys Brigade is all about and what activities they get to offer and how best you can also incorporate your children to such organizations such as the Boys Brigade. But as we wait for those calls, Officer Enoch, what message would you give to boys listening to us right now, knowing that it's not only parents that are listening, but there's also that boy out there who is might be in the Boys Brigade already, or who would want to join the organization, or just a boy in general?
0: For the boys who are just listening, so my advice to the boys would be that if you go into the Bible, you go and read Ecclesiastes. You read Ecclesiastes chapter 12, verses 12. He talks about, my son, there is something else to watch out for. So there is no end to the writing, because there are a lot of books which have been written. But I want you to study where you ought to be. So after all this, there is only one thing to say: have reverence for God and obey His commands. So in the other versions, it's written like, have respect for God and obey His commandments. So if you look at that scripture, we want the boys who are there to understand that you need to respect. You need to respect God and obey His commands. And another thing is in Ephesians, it talks about obeying your parents. For that is a first promise, a first command with a promise. Mm. It entails that you, as a boy child, regardless whether you're in Boys Brigade, you're not in Boys Brigade, because you're a boy child, you need to have respect and obey your parents. Whatever the parents are going to tell you, there are times when the parent, what they have told you, it's not what you expected or something that is what you believe in. But God commands us, we need to do what? To obey them. That is the first command with promise God gives us. So let's respect them. Let's acknowledge

0: what the responsibilities and tasks that they have assigned to us. Because by obeying them, we are obeying God. We are respecting God. So our parents are our second God. So let's give them the respect and let's obey them. If we are going to find somebody older than us as boys, let's still obey them, because even if they are not our parents, in the other way, actually they give us blessings. You know, it's interesting how you get to find somebody older and just tells you, "Iwe, lesale kupala." So they get to bless you. So because they have seen that you have respected them, just like you respect your parents, they feel like this is a rightful boy. This, you know, I remember a time I was telling people that when I went to Mpulungu and be attached to the council, the only thing I remember was meeting a Brigadier General Jabez, retired Zulu. He told me, away from the boys' brigade, what else do you do? Then I told him, actually, I'm a professional in public health. Really? Yes. And he said, okay, let's see what we can do. So they look at the respect that you have. At that time, I was just starting my career in my final year of university. And he did that. Where did it come from? It is because of the respect that we learned in the boys' brigade. And then he sees you to say, oh, okay, there's this. So away from this, what else do you do? Because others are able even to identify other things that you don't even know about yourself. So because you give them the respect, you obey them, they will say, no, this person can go further. What else have you done that we should connect you to this? You find that that person even becomes your destined helper because of the what? The respect that you have given them. So when you respect the elders, you are still respecting God. Now, even God himself, you're respecting them and you're following his commands.
1: Right. And also, what message do you have maybe for parents? Talk of fathers, mothers, guardians, raising boys.
0: So my message to the parents and the guardians, it is that we are there to mentor the boys. If we find that in our family there is no one that we are looking up to as a man who can mentor, especially the boy child, let's link them to the boys' brigade, because the boys' brigade is there almost in all the communities. In different churches we have the boys' brigade, so let's link them there. And if we do not understand further, let's just get to engage. What is the boys' brigade all about? Let's ask, and then link them to the boys' brigade. You'll be able to see how your child will be becoming differently. And also the relationship that you're going to create, get to find out when they get back, what did you learn? Either at school, at Boys Brigade, Sunday school, wherever they did. Just get to have interest in whatever your child is doing. That is going to make things easier for you. You come in into the child's life and be able to support where you can. And the child will be feeling like, okay, my parent is supportive of the things I'm doing. Because you get to understand how the day of the child has been. So you, it might not be every day, but at least in a week, once or twice, you just get to engage. Or generally discuss on a Saturday, how was your week, what did you do, and all that. So the parent, you start getting interest, and the child will tell you even the things that are coming ahead. Oh, next week we're going to have this, they told us about this. You start preparing to see where can you support, and then the child will be feeling, my parents, they're supportive, why not to obey them? Then they will obey you. So as a parent, you create that good relationship with your child.
1: Right. And also to the churches and communities, what message would you give concerning the boy child?
0: So for the churches and the community, as churches, actually, you know, we have a lot of men that do not go to church. That we can attest. You can go to church, you find three quarters
1: majority
0: are women. Yes, and then one quarter it is men. So how are we going to bridge that gap? So we should take it from our churches as we are bringing this. As they come for Sunday school, as they go for Sabbath school from the SDA, and yeah, let them, the culture be started from there. Let's talk about the kingdom of God in like in Matthew's. Let them, we seek the kingdom of God first, then the rest they shall come through. So we talk to them about going to church, then we support them through the things that are needed at church. So, and then when there's a camp for this, let's ensure we support them. There's an outing for the kids at church. Let's support them. Let's fuel part and parcel. If the church is even able to top up some more in terms of funds and everything, let the church even come in. Okay, they are going to provide free transport, or they're going to provide food as you go this side. You pay just for transport. They'll start thinking, we are valued. So let's be part of that. So the community, ensure that you support those activities. As a church, ensure you support them. And sometimes do a deliberate policy. Bring in these kids or the boys and the girls. No, on this this service, it's going to be read by you. You're the one who's going to do the prayers, the reading of the... So they'll start feeling that value that, okay, even in church, they consider us as much as we are young. They want us to go and read the scriptures, and then the older people are listening as you read through, as you play. They even encourage you, no, there you did. That is good. Keep up with those works. Then it becomes easy for the church to grow. Actually, like that, we're looking even ahead for the future of the church.
1: Right, Oster Mwetwa. Finally, if you could give every young boy one principle to live by, what would it be?
0: Wow. One principle. Mm. Actually, one principle will still get back to the to the scripture. In Ecclesiastes chapter 9, it talks about you waking. So as a living, we know that death is coming. So if I still have life today, let me wake. And who am I going to work for? I'm going to work for God, knowing that the time is coming when I shall go to the dead and I will not have time to live. So there, what I only need to do is pick something. Work for who? For God. So I obey his commandments, give him respect, follow what parents are telling me and obey them. So by doing that, I'm obeying God. So one principle is just to work for God, knowing that with the living, time we shall come when we shall die. So when we are living, we should work for God.
1: I love the last part. We should work for God. Captain, when a boy grows into a young man, what do you hope people will see in him that shows he was raised on a godly path, such as the Boys Brigade?
0: The character, the way he's going to present himself.
1: Mm.
0: You know, when you're talking to those who understand that, they'll bring the aspect of

0: talking about sharing Jesus boldly, you go to the United Church of Zambia, of which I believe church for you is on Sunday tomorrow. Who are you inviting to church?
1: I'm inviting actually all the listeners tomorrow. Actually, during tomorrow's service, our service will be by I think 7 hours. So I was actually talking to the bandmaster and also in church captain yesterday. The gentleman, we need the boys. We know when we talk of discipline, we need the boys to be as early as 6:30 at church, because we are supposed to play some communion hymns, music to minister to God even and to people as we'll be partaking or communion. So I'm inviting everyone of the listeners, please be part of our service tomorrow. Get to know about Boys Brigade. Even join us for our parade every Sunday, so that you get to learn. And there are certain things that we can learn from you, the professionals. You can teach us in terms of there are those teachers who have done agriculture, and we have the agriculture extension officers. They can actually bring more insight to the boys, so we invite them. They can get in touch with us. Actually, they can even also follow us through our Facebook page, our 21st Lusaka Boys Brigade Company. There you find our Facebook page. We share a few things of what we do, and we invite them that they join us. They can even actually reach out when they go to our Facebook page. There's even a contact number. The contact number is actually for our bandmaster, because you know I'm overwhelmed. I can't be responding to everything. Mm-hmm. So he's going to respond. Those that needs my attention is going to channel them to me. He's going to share my contact with you. No, you can reach out to him on this contact. So on our Facebook, you can follow us through. Then you can also just reach out to me direct on 0971 70 66 0971 70 60 66. We want even some professionals there. We have those who have done auto mechanics. Mm-hmm. Would want the boys to have an idea on what auto mechanics is, because we are not professionals in those. We would want somebody to come as our guest instructor on that particular Sunday. Oh boys, today our focus is on auto mechanics. Let's bring this person who's going to discuss in those lines. Oh, we have this professional who is maybe an architecture is also, they're going to bring different, so that the boys also get to build a career from there, that okay, there is this that they can do, there is that they can do, so that those who have interest, they start developing that interest in such. So we are inviting everyone to be part of our service tomorrow.
0: All right. For the sake of Mr. Felix, just go through the number once again before I let you go, Officer Mwitwa.
1: So my number is 0971 70 60 66. 0971 70 60 66.
0: Right, and thank you so much, Officer Mwitwa. I was talking to Officer, or I should say Captain Enoch Mwitwa from 21st Lusaka Company Boys Brigade, that is, and he is from UCZ St. Peter's Congregation, and we were looking at guiding a boy child to grow in faith, character, and purpose. This is where we end Community Forum for today. Thank you so much to you, our dear listener. Thank you so much, Officer Mwitwa, for your time and information shared.
1: You're welcome.
0: Thank you so much. And to our dear listener, thank you so much for just taking time to listen to our program for today. And we hope that you join us next time. Remember, I promise to bring the Girls Brigade as well, so that we also get to understand from the girls' perspective, especially in regards to the organization and what services they are offering to the girl child out there. Coming up next is a news summary with Chimba Chilopa. 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Good morning.

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1: Government heightens climate change interventions. At least 37 killed by toxic fumes during alleged petrol theft in Nigeria, reports say. And at least 2 dead in blast at Bolivia military barracks. Good morning. With the news in summary, I'm Chimba Chilopa. Government says climate change is increasing the frequency and severity of droughts

floods, severe storms and prolonged dry spells in Zambia. Ministry of Green Economy and Environment Permanent Secretary Doughty Chibamba says it is for this reason that government has heightened intervention measures to manage the impact of climate change. Dr. Chibamba said this in Lusaka when he launched the National Inception and Stakeholder Mapping Workshop for the Action First initiative, aimed at strengthening people-centered early warning systems for weather and climate-related hazards. The Food Reserve Agency, FRA, has beat its maize purchase target in Central Province by more than 150%, buying over

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1: 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That's what they came for. 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

His praise shall continually be in my mouth. My soul shall make its boast in the Lord. The humble shall hear of it and be glad. Oh, magnify the Lord with me and let us exalt his name together. Oh, my goodness. Hi, my friends. This is Stacey Rose and you're listening to Island Praise. We are praising God in fine Caribbean style like we always do right here every week that God gives us life and breath and the opportunity to just live. Super excited to be here with you. As always, you know we have some of the best Caribbean gospel music lined up and coming your way, guaranteed to bless your heart and life. Christina Alicia, Jason Mighty, John Mark Wigan, Isaac Blackman, Chevelle Franklin, Second Chance, and the list goes on and on. But right now, let's start out right with Caron Ennis with one entitled All I Have, then Kevin Downswell with Already Done. Be blessed.

0: Tracy Rose, and you're listening to Island Praise right here on Radio Christian Voice. 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
1: So I want, when you sing this song, I want you to look at your own situation. And I want you to see them beat.

It is a perspective that I have adopted over the years as God has shaped me and molded me. He has taught me that every need that I have, He is more than capable to supply. Every issue, every problem, every situation, He can handle it. As a matter of fact, He has already handled it. He has already made provision for you and for me. Everything is already done. Kevin Downswell with a reminder there for you. Be encouraged, my friends. God is working behind the scenes on your behalf. Caron Ennis before that with All I Have. I'm Stacey Rose, rocking out with you right here on Island Praise. So, my friends, you know I like to share these nuggets as they become clear to me. Over the last few days, my study, my Bible study has led me to read about some of Jesus's miracles. For instance, when Jesus fed thousands of people with, you know, a few loaves of bread and some fish, and he did a few times. And, you know, I've read the story or these stories several times, you know, oh, great. You know, and I always said, oh, you know, wonderful. You know, Jesus is doing what he does. He does miracles. But recently, the significance and the true meaning and application from these stories has really landed in my heart and mind, really connected. And I wanted to share it with you. One of the things that really stood out to me was that God's ability to bless and provide is not limited by our meager earthly resources. Let me say that again. God's ability to bless and provide for you and me is not limited by our meager earthly resources. We don't have enough money in the bank. We don't get paid enough. We're not as gifted or as talented as we think we should be. We don't look as good as we would want to. We're not as athletic as we, you know, think we should be. And so we limit ourselves. We say, well, I can't do that because, you know, I just don't have it. When really, if God has called us to do something, He will provide what is necessary. He doesn't call the equipped. He equips the called. And in those stories where he fed thousands with a few loaves of bread, now you know that's not earthly possible to have five loaves and three fish and you feed 5,000 or 4,000 or seven, however many thousand people, you know, from an earthly perspective, it's impossible. But God told these parables to remind us that even though from an earthly standpoint, we may be inadequate, if we bless the meager resources that we have, we give it to God. We say, God, this is all we have. We ask that you bless it and use it for your work. I am convinced that God will come through and he will provide in incredible ways, so much so that we will have some left over, which is what he showed in these parables. So if you miss everything else, I just want you to remember that God's ability to bless and provide is not limited by what you have in your bank account, by your talent, by your ability, by where you live, by how well-spoken you are, by how brilliant you are. None of that. He can do far above and beyond anything that we can ask or imagine. I think the key is to give it to God. Give it to him. And he will transform and rearrange and rework and multiply and bless and work in incredible ways. That blessed my heart so much. So now whenever I am faced with something and I feel like I'm inadequate, I say, God, this is what I have. I ask that you bless it and use it. And I'm going to leave it at that. And I encourage you to do the same. Let me know how you feel about that. You know, if you have a different perspective, or if you find that this has worked in your life and this is the way that you've decided to live your life, send me a message on the Island Praise Facebook page, right? Or email me, islandpraisemuzic@gmail.com.

God. He multiplies it and he makes it into something new. If you give your all to God, he embellishes and magnifies and builds up and accentuates and makes you into something brand new, a whole new creation. Guzzy, all of me, we give our all to God. Christina Lisa before that with I Choose You. I'm Stacey Rose. You're listening to Island Praise. Lots of love to all of you listening wherever you are throughout the world. God bless you. We are so thrilled. I am so encouraged to know that God gives us this amazing ability to share this great Caribbean gospel music with you and to speak something peaceful and beautiful and uplifting into your heart and into your life. Nothing happens by accident. You're hearing this program because of God's divine will. This is according to his order. He orders my steps. He orders our team's steps. So this is all according to his will. Praise God. And we love it when you connect with us on social media. Thank you for liking the Island of Praise Facebook page. And every week we send a special shout out to someone who's linked us up, who's connected, who sent a message, who just liked the page, you know? And this week, the Facebook shout out goes to Sadaraki. I hope I'm pronouncing this correctly. Sadaraki Juma in Malawi, listening via TWR Malawi. My brother, thank you for listening. Thank you for your support. Thank you for linking us up on the Island Praise Facebook page. Please spread the word and continue listening. And I pray that you are blessed by the music that is shared here. So we're going to play a special one for you right now by John Mark Wiggin featuring Flavia Beswick. It's entitled Something Good. Isaac Blackman is going to follow that up with So Good. So Sadaraki Juma in Malawi, turn up your radio because this one is for you.

0: Lusaka. Keep it locked. You're listening to Island Praise with Stacey Rose right here on Radio Christian Voice. 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
2: Indeed, it's a love thing. And as long as there's love in your heart, you must win.

you know, now that I'm a mom, I understand God in a new way. My relationship with God has completely changed now that I'm a parent. You know, when I think about how I love my children and how I try my best to provide for them and to be there for them and to protect them, I can't help but think about how God loves me and provides for me and protects me and cares about me. I can only imagine what his thoughts are towards me as my dad, as my father. Have you ever thought about that? What does God, the Father, think about us, his children, the ultimate dad? We know how we think about our children. Can you imagine how God thinks about us? Oh boy, Sherelle Franklin, Donnie McClurkin, I Have a Father before that second chance, Falling in Love. You know, every week I like to share faith-based family film with you. I love the movies, and I think this is the new frontier where freedom of speech is allowed. Living in the United States, we know freedom of speech is under attack. You can't necessarily say what you want to say when you want to say it, you know? But in film, you can say anything you want to say. Have you seen the stuff that they put in film? Good, bad, and indifferent. So why not tell some stories that uplift people, that encourage them, that show them that Jesus is real and that he loves us and he cares about us? And you can do that there without any problems, right? I love that. So every week, we like to share faith-based family film with the hope that you'll watch the trailers that I post on the Island Praise Facebook page and perhaps move a step further and actually watch the films, right? So the film this week is The Unlikely Good Samaritan. Beautiful film. It's a modern retelling of the Good Samaritan parable about a small town pastor and an ex-convict who change each other's lives in unexpected ways. I've put a link with a trailer on the Island Praise Facebook page. Please check it out, you know. And if you never get to watch the film, at least that trailer might ignite something in your heart and in your life that would cause you to think differently about a situation or about someone. You know, I believe God's word does not return unto him void, and the people who write these films are inspired by God, I honestly believe. So when that message touches us, there is purpose in that, and those seeds are planted, and God begins a new work.

created these bodies that we have and these limbs. And I believe God is all about movement and dance and praising Him with everything that we have. Waving ting, we're praising God with the waving ting. Sean Daniel there before that, Angela Cromwell with Hold On. Boy, oh boy, oh boy. You know, the challenges of life are many. And I try to be as transparent with you guys as I possibly can. Every now and again, I come upon these bumps in the road, these things that I'm looking at them and they're looking at me and they're clearly obstacles and I am afraid. Can I be real? I am afraid to engage, to try to overcome, to try to move past some of these obstacles. I'm afraid. And I felt God reminding me this week not to be afraid. He has not given me a

loves you, and he loves you so very much, just the way that you are. And if you want to know more about this Jesus that we've been talking about, check out this website, www.gloriagloria.org, and download the gospel letter. We're going to wrap up with one from Rondell Positive with Stressless Dance. You know why I love that song? I love that song because it helps me to just forget. Guys, you just need to turn things over to God and leave it. You know what I mean? You tell God what's going on and you present it to him, and then you just relax because he is in control, and he's going to tell you where to go, and he's going to open the doors, and he's going to close certain ones, and he's going to move you in a certain direction, et cetera, et cetera. He is going to lead, direct, guide, empower, fill your mouth. He wants to be in full control. So let him. Let him. And just relax. All right? That's what I'm going to do. Yes, sir. Sounds like a plan to me. You walk good, keep fit. God bless, my friends. And I'll see you next time. Stacey Rose signing out. Thank you for listening.

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name is Kafala. I say no to violence. I say no to hate speech. I say no to political intolerance. I say no to tribalism. And I say yes to a prosperous Zambia. I say yes to a united Zambia. And yes to a peaceful Zambia. One Zambia, one nation. I choose peace because I am Zambian.

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4: Being bold is actually beyond pressing shift keys. It's beyond shaving machines. It's beyond reversing a cancerous disease. Being bold is coming to the understanding that the harvest is more than plenty, but those willing to put in the work are few. Turn quickly to the book of Matthew, past 28 chapters and come to verses 19 and realize the mandate is to look at the world and all its nations and say to ourselves, therefore, I'll go too. I'll go and love my neighbor enough to want to see them in heaven. I'll go and be compassionate enough to share the gospel with no fear end. I'll remember that persecution must be for his name's sake, because I'm grafted in. To God, we kids are namesakes. The practicality requires me to step into faith, confidence,

0: this, and it is to church I invite you. I step into prayer and offering daily support to the brethren, being a good example of righteous standing to all my sisters, and then realize that it's time we disciples went out to disciple others, to disciple the world into getting to know the God of the Bible. So go ye into the world and share his word boldly. The call is to engage culture back for his glory.
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2: Marshall, Marshall!
1: The ultimate leader in sports.
2: Dembele had a little flick to Tina. Aye, the first massive opportunity of the night.
1: Buckle up and hold on tight for a roller coaster ride with the board of football luminaries. This is Backpage. Lock in those speakers and don't move a muscle.

0: I've learned that there are moments in this game that are bigger than a match, moments that are bigger than the club, and certainly bigger than any. Today is a special day for me in my football career. I've learned that there are moments in this game that are bigger than a match, moments that are bigger than the club, and certainly bigger than any individual. For me, this is one of those moments. I've been given the privilege of leading our national team again. It sounds like yesterday, to be honest, it's 14 years back. But the second time around. I take this responsibility knowing that I still have something to give in football, especially in my country. I do so with many, many, many years of experience at the moment, but also with even deeper appreciation of what it means to lead Bafana Bafana. I know this is simply not a coaching job. This is bigger than Pitso Mosimane.
1: I know this is more than a coaching job. This is bigger than Pitso Mosimane as he makes a return for a second time as head coach for Bafana Bafana. My name is Jane Dunta Mwemba and it's time for the back page right here on RCV, your home since 1994.

0: once again, and welcome to the back page right here on RCV, your home since 1994. Now, I know it is the first episode in the month of September, and I'm so ecstatic. I'm excited to be in your company as we are counting down to a brand new campaign regarding the MTN Super League, which starts somewhere 3rd of October, which is next month. But our assignment and our task is that we are focusing on the two Zambian teams, that's Power Dynamos out in Kigali, Rwanda, as well as the Red Arrows out in Ndola for the first round. As far as CAF Champions League, not forgetting CAF Confed games are concerned. Also coming up on the show, Maite do have a new man at the helm. They do have a brand new man, not on the coaching staff or bench, but at the helm, in the boardroom. That's my team with Villa Wanderers. Elsewhere, Real Madrid got their first loss last night against the hands of Real Betis out in La Liga. And of course, now people are saying, looks like Jose Mourinho has lost his, you know, his X factor. I know it's too early. Elsewhere, Liverpool also were in action. And of course, Isak got the two goals for Liverpool. And yes, Bradley Nubakula was also, you know, just having a feel of what it is like to play for a team like Liverpool out in the EPL. My name is Jane Dunta, the Baller Queen, and yes, it's time for the back page right here on RCV. We are live as well on our RCV news page right now. Go there, click, follow, and of course, like. This is 2 hours of nothing but the best sports show right here in the country, and I'm so honored to be in your company. Kiengo Mulingi is here. Good to see you. How was your week? What can we expect from the weekend, Kiengo?
1: Yeah, of course, the leagues in Europe are up and running.
2: Yeah.
1: We had a feel of the games for the weekend last night. Real Madrid, as you said in the preamble, they lost by a goal to nil. Liverpool in England were also in action.
2: Yeah.
1: It was an Alexander Isak show, if I may call it that, after he grabbed a brace to propel his team to a 2-0 victory against promoted side Ipswich Town. Otherwise, we expect more action, more sparks, more thrills, more spills, and we expect a good weekend of football, Jen.
0: That's the voice of Kiengo Mulingi right here, who is our regular co-host, not forgetting our regular, you know, analyst right here on RCV. Back in out in Ndola, we are going to be joined by BMJ live right here, because he is already, you know, in Ndola for the first round game involving Red Arrows, as they do take on a Madagascar based team or sides in the first round of the CAF Confed, you know, Cup game happening today at 3 p.m. And you at home or anywhere where you are watching us from or listening, come through on 0957-200490. That's 0956-200490 right here on RCV. Give us your predictions. How has your team fared so far after match day 3 out in, you know, in various leagues around the world? And of course, some last minute transfer, because in the country, transfer window closed in the MTN Super League. Absolutely. And some signings have been made so far. So please come through and give us your thoughts. How are you feeling? Have you bought yourself the jersey already for the local league? Do you have Mulingi? Have you? Yeah. Kamawaris, Mkana, Zanaco?
1: I still have the odd ones, I should admit, because very few teams have so far unveiled their playing kit for the next season. I think Red Arrows have led in that regard. Just last week, they were launching their football kits that they will don. Otherwise, very few other teams here and there, nothing official yet. But for Red Arrows, I think we shall talk about them, because they are in action this afternoon.
2: Yes.
1: And one thing that we should also talk about is the way things are being run at a team like Red Arrows. Little wonder that the sporting performance on the pitch is actually speaking for itself.
2: Yeah.
1: It all starts from somewhere, Jen. A good performance of a team, consistent performance of a team, do not just start and end on the pitch. pitch. They start far away from a football pitch. And what we just see during that 90 minutes at the end of the league is just a culmination of what happens elsewhere. Mm-hmm. Otherwise, kudos to Red Arrows. I'll be looking forward to donning a Red Arrows jersey this coming season. Before the league starts, mm-hmm. I'll make sure that I get myself one or even two of those jerseys. Beautiful pieces they are. I'm sure those that have already bought them will attest that they are top quality.
0: Okay, beautiful stuff. So when I was coming on my way here for work, I came across beautiful Power Dynamos yellow, replicas. And I said, before the start of a brand new campaign, come 3rd of October, I need to don that, Power Dynamos jersey or, replica that I must have, because we need to support local teams. Absolutely. And of course, we as Zambians, let's support and buy local jerseys. The back page is what you are listening to, and I'm your host, JDM, the Baller Queen. And yes, Moses Mpundu has just walked in looking so colorful, donning the orange Zambian jersey. Did me and Mlingi miss the memo? Moses,
2: yeah,
0: did you miss the memo?
2: You did. We should be clad in the Zambian colors,
0: Do you know
2: how many teams are in camp?
0: Ish. How many? Please enlighten us.
1: The under 20s are in camp.
0: Yes.
2: Yes.
0: The senior men's
1: team? Senior men's
2: yes.
1: team.
2: Mm-hmm. The under 17.
0: The under 17
1: men's yes. team. Also,
0: so,
1: yes.
0: So we have three Zambian teams.
1: And very soon, I'm told, there's the under 15s, the CAF schools team, will also be reporting to camp very soon.
0: It's crazy.
2: Yes.
1: Sure.
2: So I don't know why you're not putting on either a white, green, or orange.
0: You've done us a Judas, Moses. You would have told us. Anyways, welcome, Moses. Good to see you. How was your week?
2: My week was fantastic. I don't know yours.
0: Mine was okay as well. It was more of a relaxing week. Yeah.
2: Tell us about Livingston.
0: Oh my goodness. Did you have to rub it in?
2: Oh my goodness. Livingston okay. is the home of the Victoria Force.
0: Livingston, let me just say, Livingston was really awesome. I had a great time. I had a chance to see my mom and dad.
2: Yes.
0: Yes, it was a resting week for
2: me.
0: I know
2: she might be listening.
0: She is, actually. Well. She is.
2: Good morning to you.
0: She is, as well as my dad as well. So it was a very interesting family week, and I'm ready to go again as we are building up to a brand new campaign come next month.
1: You went to re-energize yourself.
0: Re-energize, reinvigorate yourself. Yes, and we are good to go.
1: Sure.
0: So good to see you, Moses, once again.
2: Good to see you as well, and thank you. It's my pleasure being here. Mm-hmm. Every day is a beautiful day.
0: Yes.
2: And especially when we have the back page, then it makes it all exciting. Good to be here. My pleasure, Jen.
0: Thank you so much. So we go to our first item. Like always on the show, we begin with the verse of the day. And if we can go there right now. And today's verse of the day comes in from the book of Matthew 6 verse 33, which is encouraging us as Christians to seek God first. Even before you do seek other things, as we are 5 days into the month of September, we are encouraged as Christians to seek the kingdom of God first, just for us, before we even ask for things like work, good school grades, good, work environment. We must seek God first. And the book of Matthew, is encouraging us to seek first his kingdom and his righteousness, and all these things will be given to you as well, depending which version. But for me, I'm reading from my NIV version, and it's simply saying that seek first his kingdom and his righteousness, and all these things will be given unto you as well. You can interpret this, in various contexts or various meaning, but from what I'm getting is that we must prioritize. Let's not chase, but let's prioritize, God first before we do chase other things if we want them to be given unto us. I don't know what Moses and Mulingi can understand and encourage someone from the verse of the day. I'll begin with you, Kiengo.
1: Of course, I think this is a verse, I think one of the most read verses that serves as a reminder to us as Christians. In our day-to-day lives, Jane, we seek different we seek promotions at work, we seek material things, we seek generally a good life, we seek money for our children for school and everything else that goes with life. But at the end of the day, we have a duty. We are being reminded in this verse that whatever we seek, let us not forget that we should, on top of the priorities, put God's kingdom first. Because once we seek God's kingdom, then everything else around us, all our needs, all our wants shall just be added unto us.
0: Mm-hmm.
1: And it is a duty that we should diligently serve, because then everything else, because at the end of the day, God knows our needs more than we know them we know them ourselves. He knows when to give us, what to give us, what quantity of that which we seek. So by so doing, let us make sure that we remain steadfast in seeking God's kingdom. That is what we are being told in this particular verse.
0: Moses.
2: Well, it's a very interesting, of course, verse. And thankfully, we have it as a verse of a day. You know, prioritizing love over survival. Everyone wants to survive. Everyone is making a decision. Everyone is trusting something. Everyone is believing in something. If you were to take some time, Jen, and look at all this, I think just within 24 hours, I have limited time to even think about God. That should be worrying, and that should be something that we should be reflecting on most of the times if we are Christians. So seek ye first the kingdom of God, and everything will be added unto you, meaning that there is priority of will to choose what you want. And of course, there is room for, of course, denial. There is room for forgetting. So for that instruction to come is that someone might forget because of the desires of their heart, because of the decisions they can make, because of what they want. You know, Mlengi just mentioned you want a promotion. So you think, if you forget about God, but if you are going to, of course, think of God in line with what you want, then it will be added on to you. So for me, it teaches me like everything is provided for. There's only one thing that I have to make a decision on, and is seeking the kingdom of God, because it is available. But the decision for it to be with me and for me to be part of it, it has to come from me. And it's open for everyone, and it's free just like that. So that's why I said prioritizing love other than survival. All of us in this world, all of us, like all of us in the literal, I think we are always on the survival end. Like, if I do this, this should happen. If I do this, this should be the gain. If I do this, but seek ye first the kingdom of God, and everything will be added unto you. So that's just a reminder that you should not forget God, and God loves you, and abide in him, and he will abide in you. That's what it means. So I think it's a very powerful verse to each and everyone. Just like me, I'm encouraged this morning. Hopefully it encourages you not just to think of survival. Do not worry. Do not, obviously, be put off. But remember, in anything that you want, seek here first the kingdom of God, and everything will be what? Added unto you, not just for survival.
0: And just to add on to what Mlengi has just alluded, not forgetting Moses, is that let's honor God in our everyday moments, you know, at work, relationships, family, goals, career. Let's honor him and let's seek him first. If you never, you know, did seek him from January to August, you've got a chance now between September, October, until the end of the year for you to seek him and be in his presence before you do put anything else before him. I hope that the verse does.
2: Before you close it off, I look at, most of the times when I come to this scripture, I look at the stories that we encounter in the Bible. I'll give you a good example of Joseph. I'll give you a good example of Abraham.
0: Yeah,
2: I'll give you a good example of Jacob. When you look at their encounter and how they lived their life, at one point or another, this is a scripture that is fulfilled within their lives. For instance, if you were told to bow to something that you don't believe in, and that gives you a promotion, what do you do? 3/4 of us, I think we can bow. But I read somewhere where obviously the likes of Joseph said, no, I can't do this. So that teaches and encourages us that seek ye first the kingdom of God. So it's not just in mere reading. So in reading the word in itself, one can be religious, one can be obviously all that. But the practice itself should tally with the word that we are having as a verse of the day today. Mm. The practice is very important. And in no way that it should make us to live in denial and not accepting something that we have believed all our lives to where we are on today. I think that is really powerful, each and every individual. So there are times when you wake up and you're just religious. We know that you have to pray to eat your food. You have to pray before going to bed. You have to pray in the morning. But where is the seeking part, especially where the practice is concerned? Mm. We need that. And by survival, it's just to get something because you want it. But by the love, you are going to do it in accordance to seek the kingdom of God, and everything will be added unto you. I hope today's message blesses your soul. And if it does, please, you are free to come through and share with us right on the back page. You are more than welcome.
0: Beautiful stuff. You are more than welcome. This is why they call him the prophet. Moses Mpundu, the prophet.
2: Don't forget.
0: All right. So, gentlemen, we go to our first item. We go straight into it. And our first item right here is about the news flash segment. And we have news which came through during the course of the week. In case you missed it, I know Mfula Wanderers supporters or fans are looking forward to this news. So during the course of the week, my team of Mfula Wanderers did make an announcement that they have, you know, they are pleased to announce the appointment of Mr. Mvula. That's Mr. Mvula Mungulenji as the new CEO, effective immediately. Now, gentlemen, this is not a strange name or figure in the circles of Bolaya Pazed or the local league right here in the country. This is someone who was at Trident, right?
1: Yes.
0: So Trident did make the announcement that he has departed, and now, should be a day or few days later, Maite have announced that they have appointed Mr. Mvula as the new club chief executive officer with immediate effect. And of course, Maite, this is a club out here in the MTN Super League, and able to give you the fixtures, the game that they do have, you know, at the first games coming up, rather. So I'll begin with you, Kiengo Mulingi. The league is about to start. We are only less than 30 days before we do open a brand new campaign in the MTN Super League. Maite have announced a new CEO of, you know, the bench, off the pitch. Now, this is someone who has been, you know, in charge of Trident FC, not forgetting Jumulo FC. And now he begins a new chapter at Mfula Wanderers as a CEO of Maite.
1: Yes, Mr. Mvula, I remember, I think, having a lengthy chat with him a few years ago. When Trident Football Club first won promotion to the Super League, they were on a 10-day pre-season camp here in Lusaka. During that period, I remember I had a lengthy chat with him. One thing that really comes to the fore when I hear his name is that he has vast knowledge in terms of football administration. And that lengthy chat I had with him actually taught me quite a lot. And when I heard that he had been appointed CEO of Mfula Wanderers, it did not come as a surprise. He started his journey, of course, as CEO at Jumulo, who are in the National League. Then later on, he was snapped up by Trident Football Club. And having been with Trident Football Club for 5 years, he has now moved to join Mfula Wanderers. For Mfula Wanderers, on their part, I hope that the appointment of Mr. Mvula brings in that stability at CEO level, because not long ago, there was a chief executive officer who was just there for a few months, Mr. Nyirenda, I think. Before Mr. Nyirenda, there was a lady CEO, Madam Chimwemwe. So they've had a very high turnover out of chief executive officers. I believe they need a bit of some stability. The concept of the CEO in Zambian Football Circles is a new concept in line with the 2016 FIFA provisions of club licensing, which requires teams not to be run the traditional way where we used to have an executive committee. But of course, teams now are run by the board. Then the CEO, they are managed by the board, sorry. The CEO runs the daily affairs of a football club on behalf of the board. So he is the link between the football club and the board that manages a particular team. So in that regard, that stability is very much needed, because if there isn't stability in that layer of leadership, Jen, then it will definitely trickle down to the sporting performance of a particular team. And I know with Mr. Mvula, he comes in with vast experience, vast knowledge. He is FIFA certified. He is qualified for the job. He has the experience for the job. So I think he is the right personnel. And just as a matter of fact, he is actually the current team manager of the Zambia under 20 who are in camp. So with all that, he brings on the table quite some football brain.
0: Moses, obviously, Maite do have long-term plans, long-term visions. Yes, they are in the top flight of the local league. A CEO, yes, is, you know, more of a boardroom person, but they are in charge of leadership, you know, putting out a lot of things.
1: Strategic direction.
0: Yes, for a team, yeah, or the club to function. Mr. Mvula comes in having served as CEO for Trident and Jumolo, and currently he's the under 20, you know, team manager. And Maite obviously would love to bring back those good, you know, moments or, you know, or days that the team has had in the yesteryears. What can we expect from this new role and, of course, a new man in charge at the helm at Maite?
2: Well, we should expect some interesting, of course, turnaround, especially Maite Football Club is concerned. And it's one of the legendary clubs in the country. So if you are going to be CEO there, you need to be prepared, because the fans really are expecting to see some good strides altogether. I will believe that the CEO positions the club, and that is backed up with a whole lot of people that he's working along with and the plans that he wants to implement and where he would want to see the club. And for his CV, for me, it's well rich, especially as Zambian football is concerned. So for that is one of the reasons why he was placed there. And some huge expectations now go down to Maite Mvula Wanderers. It's a turnaround of the club to where, of course, they would want to be, where they are at the moment, moving from there and to where they would want to be altogether. And when you look at his reputation, I think that's the biggest aspect that everyone is looking at. And if Ato is going to replicate itself at Maite Mvula Wanderers, I know these are positions that come with a whole lot of hurdles. But if you are able to pass those hurdles, then you are going to survive.
0: Talk about the fans as
2: well. Talk about the fans.
1: You know, football is a pressure game, Jim.
2: And it
1: comes in with a lot of responsibility and a lot of pressure. I talked about the turnover of CEOs that Mvula Wanderers have seen the past 2 years. You know, one thing that I can attest is the fact that it is because of that same pressure. That is why you see those that are not strong. Moses is talking about those hurdles. Those that fail to negotiate those hurdles, what do? They leave. I think Mr. Mvula isn't someone that will just shy away. I know he is a very strong man. In fact, he's very energetic, very young. He is one of those new people in football leadership that we should actually look up. So I believe he has a temperament. He has the energy to actually foresee the vision that the team takes the next few years.
2: Yeah, and one aspect, especially where Maite Mvula Wanderers is concerned, they think it's a business opportunity and how they'll turn around that. In any case, I think this is the most pertinent problem, especially with Zambian teams. I'll take you, for instance, in Ghana. We don't want to hear stories like players have not been paid. You don't want to hear that. You don't want to see a team launch their jersey obviously very late. You don't want all that to happen. So I feel that's a huge component that he is coming in for. And if at all he can manage to obviously turn around the club in those areas, I think those can just be as little as maybe unthoughtful. But little things, especially where a club is concerned in Zambia, they matter the most. And that's what the fans obviously will be talking about. But with the experience that he has, we hope that the best is going to be given to Mighty Mfula Wanderers and is delivered through, obviously, everyone. He needs support. And my age is everyone at Mighty Mfula Wanderers will be able to support him. He is not the one who will be playing on the field, but he can be the most talked about at Mighty Mfula Wanderers when the results, obviously, do not swing the way the fans want. So it's important that anyone and everyone else at Mighty Mfula Wanderers, they give him the rightful support. I've never met him. So one would say, like, maybe I've never met him. Mm-hmm. And for reference sake, obviously, is point to the works that he has done and how much we have heard about him. So in that reason, I think he deserves to have the support. For me, I love to support anyone else who has, who's doing something and they are in the positive strides. When you look at Mighty Mfula Wanderers, I think what has been lacking, it is the leadership, especially from that position. Mm. Over the years, they're really a good side. The turnaround is being felt, but the consistency is not always there. Is he the man to give the consistency? I think yes. He has lived long enough in terms of Zambia football to have that knowledge to drive the team.
0: Right, beautiful stuff. And you've also mentioned, you know, a number of things that the team obviously would love to implement, not just bringing in a CEO and it ends there. You brought in the aspect of a business, you know, venture that obviously must yield, you know, profit off the field of play. So that's the news regarding Maite. They do have a new CEO, that's Mr. Mvula, who once served as the Jomulo. Yes, that's a... Jomulo FC. That's a Jomulo FC. Not forgetting a Trident FC as a CEO. And now he is in charge of Mfula Wanderers as the new CEO. And in case you missed it, the first game for Maite is going to be against Green Eagles. Yes, the first encounter come 3rd of October, which is next month. We're going to see Mfula Wanderers hosting Green Eagles out at the famous Shinde Stadium. Kickoff is at 3 p.m. So we'll give you that, build up as we are going to be having a special day between, this month, the end of September, building up to a brand new soccer campaign right here in the country. We move on to another managerial news. This time around, we have someone who is not a stranger to the African football, you know, family or community. I know... Moses Novogeti Mulingi, and everyone knows, they know this man. And this time around, he is in the news. So, Pitso Musimani, gentlemen, makes a return.
2: Wow.
0: Pitso Musimani makes a return as Bafana head coach, a familiar figure, someone who has won titles at club level. And now he has been reappointed as Bafana head coach. Obviously, with target being that looking at the upcoming qualifiers, you know, AFCON qualifiers, even a possible return to the global showpiece, that's the Senior FIFA Men's World Cup. But first things first, let's digest this. Hugo Bruce is no longer part and parcel of Bafana Bafana. He was at the World Cup. We saw the team qualifying and going as far as playing in the round of 32.
2: Yeah,
0: and then we know what happened afterwards. So now the team comes back and Safa has reappointed Pitso Musimani as the new head coach for Bafana Bafana. Looks like we are going to be having interesting qualifiers this month. I know, not forgetting November. But quickly, I'll begin with you, Moses. Your own view of Pitso making a return to Bafana Bafana as head coach.
2: If he was... not from South Africa, good and better for him.
0: Prophet, can you please?
2: I'll tell you. South Africa, where football is Christian, they think it's just like Zambia.
0: Mm-hmm.
2: Our very own. It's really hard to just accept him like that. I think it was a conversation that was a hot issue. Some were obviously saying that pay him equal to what obviously Hugo Bruce was getting.
0: Mm-hmm.
2: For the fact that he is from South Africa and is South African, I hope and pray that things should be okay with him, that everyone should be able to believe in him and see that he's going to turn around the South African national soccer team. Are they going to agree that if he says, I'm going to pick only 5 players from Mamelodi Sundowns and 3 players from Orlando Pirates, 2 players from Kaizer Chiefs and Richards Bay or any other team, are they going to agree on to that? It's a huge debate in South Africa. But for Pitso himself, I think he's one of the top-notch coaches that we have around the African continent.
0: Mm.
2: He has gone all right ahead to coach the topmost teams in the African continent, to Middle East, and of course going back to South Africa. And for that reason, anyone else would want to have his service. And he knows his game, he knows what to do. But now we are talking about a different level, different dynamics. It brings in different, of course, character as well when you talk about a national soccer team. We have had managers that have done so well in terms of club football, but when they come to the national soccer team, very few have obviously thrived.
0: Mm.
2: We know anyone else was rushed on to Tuchel. Yes, he has done well with the English.
0: That's Thomas Tuchel.
2: Yeah, that's Thomas Tuchel. He has done well with the English national team. But we had Southgate, who reached at the same level with the English team. And look at the backlash that he got back home. This is why I'm saying, if Pitso was coming from somewhere else, everyone would be appreciating him. But for me, I appreciate him regardless, because I like local talent to be at the helm of what really is prestigious for everyone in the nation. And for the South African national team, I think they are very lucky, especially where modern football is concerned. Pitso is a modern coach, and modern players obviously deserve all that. I'm not saying Hugo was obviously not, but he had his ups and downs here and there. But for any team to go into the World Cup knocked out in the round of 32 is as good as you've been knocked out a round of 16 altogether, the way it was. So for Pitso, right call and good decision coming in from Safa. Let's hope they're going to give him the same treatment that they gave Mr. Hugo Bruce. He had the whole backing, he had all the support, despite the team latter obviously not qualifying for the Africa Cup of Nations. So I feel it's a good call, and I hope he delivers, and South Africans are going to give him some space. Icona man.
0: Aibo. All right, so let's quickly hear from him after his reappointment. And I'll come to you, Kiengo Muling, just to give us a sense, is he still the same person? I know he has achieved a number of milestones, be it with various clubs, you know, which Moses, you know, did mention. But this time around, he was at the helm years ago, and now he makes a return with, you know, with the big assignments coming up, World Cup, not forgetting AFCON qualifiers starting this month. So let's hear from the man himself after his reappointment as the head coach of Bafana.
3: Everyone and every coach has its own technical team, right? And I always want to refer to practical questions. And I'll tell you about Ancelotti. You know who he takes with? He takes his son. Yeah. And they've won a lot of trophies, okay? If I had my son next to me here in South Africa, I think you will be saying some other things of nepotism and all that, right? He's got his son, and they've won trophies, right? And they work well. And the world is not looking at Ancelotti and his son, right? It's looking at the work to be done. So for us, is the work done, right? And I have people that have done FIFA World Cup with me here, 4 of them, and it's the people who understands the way I work, the way we work. We work differently from South Africa, in the continent, even over the continent, we're beyond the borders of the continent. So I have the people that I think can support me, and
0: I have the people that can support me, and we'll get back to him, you know, to hear his objectives, you know, later. But quickly, Mulingi makes a return piece. So you've heard his speech on his reappointment and what he has achieved on African soil, and even in, you know, in areas like Saudi Arabia, you know, Iran, name them.
1: Yeah, you've rightly put it that I think for Pizzo, the record speaks for itself. He is a South African. He is making a return. This is not his first appointment. This is actually, he is going to be having his third spell. The first time that he was there, he was on interim basis, then was engaged as assistant coach during the 2010 World Cup, then later on took over the mantle. So he is just making a return. I believe from the time he left his comfort zone, from the time he left South Africa, having won the CAF Champions League with Sundowns, went to Al Ahli in Egypt, has been to the Middle East, he has garnered enough experience. He is a modern coach. His playing philosophy is woven around high press, especially. He is also attributed to be a very good man manager and someone who also thrives on data analytics. He is very good at all that. So the time that he was there was 14 years ago. And being a modern coach and an open-minded coach, he has gathered enough experience. The time that he was there, he was 14 years younger. He was just about 48. Now he is 62. So I feel he also brings in that mental strength that you need with the teams, the players that are representing their team at national team level. He has all that it takes. He is also a very good tactician whose team are built around having a very strong defense. His teams do not allow a lot of goals when you look at his statistics. So this is a coach that is coming back to South Africa. He is the son of the soil, in inverted commas, as you can put it. The only hope is, I'm going to echo what Moses talked about earlier, to say, he just needs, he may not be a good son, salary or good picks,
0: yeah,
1: but what he needs is very good support from everyone else who is involved in football in South Africa. The way they have been, the way they had given support to Hugo Bruce. Remember, Hugo Bruce's stint as Bafana coach was marred with a lot of controversy. There were times that some of us that had been following him thought he was going to be shown the exit door the next day, but he stayed all this long. Why? Because of the support that was given unto him. So we expect the same support. And what Hugo Bruce did with Bafana, Pizzo Jingles Mosimane can do it better if only he can be given the necessary support.
0: Coming to you, Moses, Pizzo's first assignment comes against these are AFCON qualifiers. They do have a game against Guinea at home. That's in November 26th. And they do have an away fixture against Eritrea the same month of November, November 30th. They do have also a friendly encounter against Egypt, which is coming up very, very soon, which is 4th of October. And already Pizzo has hit the ground running by naming he's a squad already. So it looks like he's already on the wheels, and I know a lot is expected from him as far as Bafana squad or fans are concerned.
2: Well, interesting time, because it's coming at a time when the qualifiers are starting, the Pamoja qualifiers.
0: Yeah.
2: So the South Africans want to obviously forget the World Cup by the team qualifying to the Pamoja. Now, the interesting fact is that obviously they shouldn't fail. They're one of the best performing teams, especially where African football is concerned. So that's a huge challenge on its own. But for Pizzo, I think it's a great size. And remember that he just mentioned about the people that he has. I like the fact that he brought in the Carlo Ancelotti thing, and you're having a son right on the bench.
0: Yes.
2: But this is Africa, my brother. You need to to think and rethink of that.
0: Yeah.
2: I like the trust and the esteem that he has, and the energy that he can bring to the Bafana. They need that, of course, energy. He's a modern coach. He's a coach that always relies on much of what really is happening right now, the insights that obviously will drive the players to give the best right on the field of play. If he can do that with a club, then he can replicate that with the national soccer team. I know it just strings with some elevations and, of course, opportunities for player to adapt into that. But looking at the games that you have mentioned, the game that will define everything for me is the Egypt game, because Egypt at the moment, they have the best, and friendlies are traded obviously on local players. Egypt will give you that, and that's what they rely on. Top teams on the African continent in both legs of the CAF Confederations and the CAF Champions League obviously are from Egypt. Need no need to mention of Pyramids, talk about Ali, talk about Zamalek, the likes of contractors, that's Arab contractors. That in itself gives you a good, of course, friendly with such a team. And for me, I'm not one of those who is always relying on professionals to go and play a friendly match. Let the locals do that. And South Africa rides on the locals. For Pito, that's a green light to obviously do better and just go. He's a very good coach. The only problem, like I said, South Africans.
0: Let's hear from him during, you know, his announcement one last time as we do in the first hour of the Back Page with me, Jane Kiengo, not forgetting Moses Mpundu.
3: We have to do better than what we have done in the last AFCON. We have to move for better than what we have done in the AFCON. We have to move much better in the World Cup, if possible. And I think you agree that We might have had a chance to can move further in the World Cup, right? So those are the key objectives. And by the way, for me, it's nice to know some of you guys.
0: We need to move better and do better after our previous outing at the WAFCON and World Cup. Quickly, under a minute each.
1: Yeah, I think for Bafana, they have what it takes. They have shown a lot of promise in some instances. We saw them during the World Cup. They were not as bad as one would feel. Pitso Mosimane is coming to very familiar ground, so he really knows what he needs to do with this particular team to elevate it to the next level. Otherwise, he has a task at hand, and I know he is up to the challenge, and we hope that he just continues and builds a very strong team that will see Bafana. They have very young and exciting players around their league. Remember, not many of their players ply their trade outside their league. So with them, they really depend on the local legion, as we call it. Otherwise, I think Pitso Mosimane will work out something that every South African football fan will be proud of.
0: Moses?
2: Well, any coach deserves to have some time, but for Pitso Mosimane, has to obviously fulfill his desires and dreams within a space of, I don't know if it's 6 months or so, because the qualifiers are starting, and that would be a benchmark. If South Africa fails to qualify to the Africa Cup of Nations, then he's gone. Trust me, he will not obviously be spared. So he for me, is going to do well with the South African national team. They have the talent. The only thing that obviously was lacking is the trust around that talent. They were at the World Cup. They did well in terms of the Africa Cup of Nations.
0: Yeah,
2: they might have a patchy and, of course, terrible start here and there, but the team that is able to come up strong. So I feel with the functioning of the league, where the most players are coming from, trust me, Pitso is going to do well, South Africa. The only problem is too much talking here and there. I know the talking is there. But now, he is very matured. If you listen to his interview,
0: he sounds calm.
2: He sounds calm.
1: Yeah. And this is very unusual.

0: And I can go on and on talking.
1: Let's
0: about
1: reserve
0: it,
1: so. For the second hour.
0: Yeah.
1: Yes. I know Moses and Kiengo, not forgetting BMJ, can speak the entire day.
0: Yes.
1: Okay, so now we go for a break. And when we come back, we talk all things two flagships. Two Zambian teams or clubs are out in continental assignments. Red Arrows are out in Ndola against a Madagascar-based team. While a Power Dynamos are out in Kigali, Rwanda, with a date against Al Marek in the first leg of the first leg against teams out in Rwanda, not forgetting teams from Madagascar. This is the back page, and also yes, EPL, not forgetting La Liga, as well as other news pertaining to the Zambian teams, the U20, U17, and of course a senior men's team are in camp ahead of a crucial encounter against Togo come 29th of this month, right here on the back page, live on RCV, your home since 1994.

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4: My name is Johnny. 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

barbarism turi bantu amo. 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I say yes to unite vira tu ikatana isheta ya bora gai. I say yes to peaceful. Hey, no TV akuluwa. 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Mm.

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4: Being bold is actually beyond pressing shift keys. It's beyond shaving machines. It's beyond reversing a cancerous disease. Being bold is coming to the understanding that the harvest is more than plenty, but those willing to put in the work are few. Turn quickly to the book of Matthew, past 28 chapters and come to verses 19 and realize the mandate is to look at the world and all its nations and say to ourselves, therefore, I'll go too. I'll go and love my neighbor enough to want to see them in heaven. I'll go and be compassionate enough to share the gospel with no fear end. I'll remember that persecution must be for his name's sake, because I'm grafted in. To God, we kids are namesakes. The practicality requires me to step into faith. Convos to point to the true source in the Bible to pronounce the gospel. I share my testimony to shame the past and the accusers thereof. I share the message of his goodness and it is to church I invite you. I step into prayer and offering daily support to the brethren, being a good example of righteous standing to all my sisters, and then realize that it's time we disciples went out to disciple others, to disciple the world into getting to know the God of the Bible. So go ye into the world and share his word boldly. The call is to engage culture for his glory.
0: We're here for one mission, to empower and equip believers for the Great Commission by delivering godly and relevant content that speaks to each member of the family. 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
6: 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Argentina, the first massive opportunity of the night.
5: Buckle up and hold on tight for a roller coaster ride with the Board of Football Luminaries. This is Backpage. Lock in those speakers and don't move a muscle.

0: right, so welcome back to the final and second hour of the Back Page right here on RCV, your home since 1994. I'm your host, JDM, the Baller Queen, alongside Kiengo Mlingi, not forgetting Moses Mpundu. Yes, so we are now in the final hour, and yes, like Elia announced in our first hour, that we are going to be joined by BMJ, who is at Levi Mwanawasa Stadium for the first game that sees Red Arrows, Zambian based team or club. They do have their first CAF Confed Cup game against Rouge of Madagascar, and of course the Power Dynamos are out in Rwanda, Kigali, for a game against El Marek in the CAF Champions League. In case you missed our first hour, a bit of recap. We did, give you an exclusive update regarding Vila Wanderers, who have just appointed Mr. Mvula as their new CEO, building up to a brand new campaign which starts next month, 3rd of October, in the MTN Super League. Elsewhere, Bafana have reappointed, as well. Peter Musimani as their new head coach, with big assignments coming up as far as the Pamoja AFCON qualifiers are concerned. Come through via text or calls on 0956200490. That's 0956200490 right here. We are going to be reading your text, not forgetting receiving your calls live. If you can't access us via the frequencies across the country, you can come through, go to our RCV News Facebook page and follow and like, and you can follow as well as watch the show live on RCV. I see we have two so far. We have Chindikani, not forgetting Obas Tiwala, who are watching the show live on our RCV News Facebook page. Welcome back, Kiengo Mlingi. Welcome back, Moses. Welcome back, gentlemen.
1: Thank you. Thank you, Jen.
0: So we go straight into it, our second and final hour of the show. And let's quickly talk about a new signing or transfer news, which looks like it has left many Zambians or many Zambian loving fans very excited. We have Chipyonga, who has made a move to a top club out in Portugal. Before we do go to that news, let me quickly pick up this call and obviously get their predictions ahead of the games coming up this weekend. Hello and welcome to the Back Page.
2: Madam Jane, how are you?
0: Ba Christian Mwasamwa, muli bwanji. Is it because of Isaac, brace last night?
2: Always, we don't talk.
0: Welcome. Please go ahead. I've got Moses as well as Kiengo in the studio with me.
2: Hi.
1: Good. How are you, Christian?
3: Yes, Bwana Christian, how are you?
2: Fine.
1: Yeah, we managed to to beat these boys yesterday. It was a beautiful training.
2: Yeah. Yes, the prophet.
1: Yes.
2: You're fine?
1: I'm fine. How are you, Christian?
2: I'm very fine. I'm in tools and fixes.
0: Wow. Please go ahead.
2: You said it off, but I just wanted to ask, before you finish the show, at least, even for 5 minutes, for 2 minutes, talk about the U.S. Open.
0: Come again?
2: Talk,
0: oh,
2: about
0: yes.
2: The U.S. Open, okay. As well.
0: It is on our menu. We'll talk about it, definitely. Some good news coming there, from various, players.
2: At least for some of us who are the team
0: Novak,
2: we are out. For now, we are rooting for Sweden.
0: Okay, interesting.
1: Change the team.
0: All right.
2: Anyway, we are enjoying the show. I can't wait to hear the analysis from the two Africa envoys that are representing us. Yeah.
0: Okay. Thank you so much for coming through.
2: Thank you.
0: All right, that's Christian coming through. He is a huge fan or follower of Liverpool. And of course, they got two goals against which team?
1: Ipswich.
0: I want to see if you did follow. I was trying to see.
1: It's not a team. It's a town.
0: I was trying to see if you did watch the game.
1: It's a town. It's a select.
0: Like
1: Lusaka select.
0: That's a Ipswich town in the EPL. Okay, now we go to some news regarding Zambian. Obviously, Zambian-based player. A huge signing from a Zambia perspective. That's Chipyonga signing with a top side out in Portugal. I'll begin with you, Moses.
1: Yeah, favorable, obviously, within his rank. And maybe great movement because he's going closer to the big five, especially European football exclusion. Moronese is a team that plays in the top league of the Botec, La Liga, Portugal, in, of course, Portugal. And the interest is that he's going in one of the footballing places. I think they're in the municipality of the Guimarães. This is where you find the Guimarães FC as well, another top flight in terms of Portuguese football. So his movements for me, for Songa, have really amused me. In the sense that he has had some great movements, but I don't think it has reflected to his contribution, especially where national soccer team is concerned. Maybe it's high time that we need him more often to feature for these teams as he moves and play, of course, for them so that he can have the visibility and maybe some favor to play for the Zambia national soccer team. Predominantly, you would see them in the lower third of the table. Moronese. They are there in most of the times. And if it's not the likes of Visita, Casa or any other team, then it's them to fight relegation. Yeah, but they are playing there. They are in the top flight. They have been, of course, there. They have the consistency. They have the know-how to survive and still continue in the top league where you still enjoy the likes of Benfica and, of course, is it Porto? And many other teams. But it's a good move. And of course, it's something that leads him to the big five. Like I said, most players will have the similar path. And for me, it's maybe where he can have the best of himself and give the best to the Zambia national soccer team as well.
0: Kiengo, now Chipyonga becomes obviously not the first player, obviously, you know, to sign, because he becomes the second Zambian player to leave Israel, you know, for Europe this time around, following the likes of Kings Kangwa, you know, we saw also doing the same move. But this time around, a 5-year contract or deal at only 21 years, obviously, it looks like the future is bright for Chipyonga.

0: Benfica. And in case you're wondering, did he have any chance to play for the Zambian team at some point? So he began his career at, teams like Lusaka Dynamos, not forgetting Shamwell FC. He also had a time to feature for Zesco United, just to mention but a few. But now we see him going, obviously, to play for a team out in Portugal. And hopefully, like what Mulingi said, forgetting Moses, that we might obviously see him feature come the qualifiers against Togo as well as maybe Algeria at some point.
1: And for me, shouldn't just by just feature of signing. I vouch for Zambian players to sign even for top clubs on the African continent, not just for a name because they're playing in Europe. One of course, thought that I had in reflection was the likes of Lamek Banda moving to El Shwaili in, of course, is it Libya, moving from Lecce. I know this brought a whole lot of conversation.
0: Too much talking. There was so much controversy surrounding Lamek Banda's move.
1: Some would say, why is he moving from Lecce going to a club in Africa? A lot of Zambians have failed. An opportunity is to play the highest of football for any given player, regardless the place wherever they might be. I know that we even criticize the Saudi Arabian League, but very few obviously having a chance to make it and thrive. One of them is Fashion Sakala, who has obviously thrived. We still have players that are going into that league and still failing to play. If you are going to move from a club that offers and facilitates your play week in, week out, and you go to a club that is going to put you on the bench, then the deal for me is questionable for any player of us to even make it for the national soccer team. Him going there should reflect in him starting for the team, in him obviously being introduced for the team. They are maybe a second tier in terms of the league system where Europe is concerned. So if he has that, then he has chance of us to break into the big five. You're playing the regulars like Benfica, Porto, and the likes of Tondela and many other, of course, teams that have some influence in terms of European football. That's what we want. And for Songa, it has been maybe a rough ride for him. He's a very good and skillful player, but it has been a real rough ride for him to maintain space at national soccer team level. So if he's going to go there and still fails to break into the first 11, then it was better to stay where he was. But we know there are many attributes and facts that players would move because of money, because of this, because of looking at the opportunities around, which is okay. But you are fair and better off at a team that gives you play. He's very young and he has signed a very long term, of course, contract with this team. And for me, it's very good. And let's hope that he's going to break into the, first 11. And teams have a tendency to sign a player for resale. You know that?
2: Looking at his age.
1: He's a very good prospect, obviously, not only for other teams outside Portugal, but within Portugal, because you have Porto, you have the likes of Benfica. They want that talent. Sporting Lisbon have been very good of late. So Braga as well.
0: Yeah.
1: They want to, of course.
0: And these are teams who've tested UCL.
1: Tested USL. And we had at one point,
2: Porto were actually champions in 2004 under Jose Mourinho.
1: And Braga at one point brought in the issues to do with Rayford Calabar. Before, obviously, the move to TP Mazembe and everything. We know how it is for any Zambian player to go into Portugal and still struggle not to have that game time. But if he's one of the realist players of Zambian descent to go into Portugal and still play in the Portuguese league, for me, regardless, then it's good. If not, better even come back to Africa.
0: Okay.
1: You come back to Zesco United. He has done it before.
2: Yes. Power Dynamo.
1: Look, everyone is criticizing Lamek Banda to play for Shawili. And yesterday they were playing the CAF Champions League. You're going to play for Lecce. Lecce, 7 seasons, they've been fighting relegation. Yes, it's Italy. You want to be in Italy. But why can't you even be at Como, who are vying to play for UEFA Champions League. So those dynamics have to come to play for these players. I know the opportunity only... in Zambia, we say, opportunity mabweraka muzika. No! Opportunities are everywhere. Create them. If you don't see them, create them. By obviously understanding

0: how you should move as a player. It's important. Zambia won the Africa Cup of Nations without a player who was playing in the top big five leagues and with players that were playing in top leagues on the African continent. Mm. So why can't we say those are the top big five leagues from the African continent? And you come and bring those players that are playing for those teams. The move is okay. I'm not criticizing the move. Please spare me. I'm only emphasizing on the opportunity to be a starter at the club.
1: Yeah.
0: Lamek Banda's influence at Lecce has been taken to FIFA because he had the great influence. He's the one who even made them to survive last season. So for any player who sees the opportunity, go and play the CAF Champions League.
1: Speaking of CAF Champions League, not forgetting a CAF Confederation Cup preliminary round, first leg, we have two Zambian teams or envoys out in action today at 3 p.m., one in Rwanda, and of course the other Lusaka-based

0: go down today, one of the factors maybe could be that of being overconfident, because that's what I'm seeing in the players. They are so positive from the first day we arrived here up to this very hour, few hours from now. They're still looking very positive. And according to them, victory is a must. They really want to go all the way. They've lamented how much they felt to go past this stage, and they feel like this is the time. Though there's a much more tricky opponents should they be able to pass through the Malagasy side this afternoon in the next round.
1: Now, one would love to know any injury concerns from Red Arrows camp ahead of this encounter at 3 p.m.
0: Nothing of that sort. There was only one of the regular players who should have been part of the team here in Indola. That is a young Norris Kalamba, who was left out of the team because of the injury that is currently nursing. Otherwise, the rest of the team, according to the doctors, they are okay and they are very much ready when it comes to this afternoon's game. Medically, the entire team is on sound, and they look to be ready according to the doctors that I spoke to this morning.
1: Now, obviously, Red Arrows are facing a club or team known as Rouge, and in a different language, that it means red, you know, in English. So we have a rivalry of red versus red. What kind of encounter or game can we expect? Because these two teams are meeting for the very first time at this stage.
0: Quite interesting, Jane. Yes, rouge is actually a French word that simply means red in English. And I must make mention, Jane, of this team, Rouge, FC Rouge, that it's a young team. The age range is between 17 and 25. The oldest player must be 25. And before all this information was reviewed, from the time I went to receive the team, was that on Wednesday at Simon Mwansaka Pwepwe International Airport, I could visibly see to say this is Atletico Lusaka type of arrangement. You know, they've got young players, and that's the danger that this team could pose to the much experienced Red Arrows, because they've got the speed, they've got the enthusiasm, you know, they've got that vibration in them to just want to go all out and everything. And this is a secret to you guys. I actually had a privilege, you know, to watch them in training, of course, out of their knowledge. I must make mention that this team, they possess so much energy, just like their age says. They possess so much energy, and this could be so dangerous for Red Arrows. On paper, of course, they're not that experienced, being their first time to participate in a competition like this one, Confederations Cup. Maybe also that could work to their advantage. Being the first time, they would love to register history, like it has been always been in the game of football. You know, first timers, you know, giant killers, upsetters, and all that. We could get that from this Malagasy side. Also, very quickly, one thing that Red Arrows should bear in mind is, and I hope the coaches and the entire technical bench, they are aware of this, is that this is not the first time a Zambian club is hosting a team from Madagascar.
1: Yeah.
0: I think the other time it was Zesco United. When you look at the scores, it was nil-nil, and then 1-1. You know, it was very hard to call.
1: Yeah.
0: The other team, if I'm not mistaken, Vip Mulingi should be able to correct me. I think our Warriors as well.
2: Yes,
0: they must have faced a team from Madagascar.

0: Madagascar, and they were actually eliminated.
1: Yes,
0: so exactly. It's not the first time that a Zambian team is facing a team, a Malagasy team, and based on this information and history, Red Arrows should be careful and brace themselves for what could be, you know, a shock of their, you know, football history and journey.
2: Now, lastly, obviously, before we do let you go, as you make your way to the stadium ahead of this encounter. Now, Chisimbewe, not forgetting the entire technical bench. This is not the first time that they're testing the waters of CAF games. What difference can we expect from a Zambian perspective?
0: A difference must be there. A difference must be there for the fact that Red Arrows, they've been in this competition. I think this is the fourth time in the last 5 years, and they've never gone past this particular stage. So a difference in how they do things, honestly, must be there if they are to qualify into the group stages. Obviously, the coach yesterday during the press briefing says it was difficult for the team to gather much information about this FC Rouge side because they've not really been there on the scene, and it was very difficult to get information about them and everything. But him being an experienced coach, being surrounded by seasoned coaches like Coach Kaliriro Kakonje, also in the goalkeeping department, Danny Munyao has joined to beef up, you know, the goalkeeping area. And it should be a collective effort from the Red Arrows technical bench. And honestly, they must do everything different from what they've been doing in the past. Remember, should they go past through FC Rouge, they face a team from South Africa, Chiefs from South Africa. So it's a very huge task, a very huge mountain to climb, which starts today, a few hours from now, Jen.
2: Thank you so much for that breakdown, as well as some team news from Red Arrows' perspective. But thank you so much, BMG. I believe we'll have a chat with you once the game comes to an end.
0: Thank you very much, and all the best for the rest of the show.
2: Thank you. Thank you so much. That's obviously BMJ giving us a sense, gentlemen, on what's happening out in Ndola, where Red Arrows are hosting in the first game FC Rouge. It's Red versus Red. It's a team, obviously, with a little bit of no experience, according to BMJ's words, or rather with players in their prime time in terms of age. What kind of fixture and what needs to be done? I know there's a crucial saying that win your home games in CAF assignments.
3: Yeah, you have to win your home games. And that obviously gives you an opportunity to think about the next round, because it's a two-legged, of course, affair. It's not once-off. So there is room for each team, obviously, to perform better at their home ground. Now, this is a club that was formulated, I think, in 2021. If not mistaken. And the Madagascar League is not as compared to the Zambian League. It's played in more of streams. And this team did not win by them winning the league. They qualified just as the way Red Arrows qualified. And for good sake is that Arrows finished second within the league. But this team played 2-3 games and they were crowned champions of the National Championship Cup. And eventually they have arrived to play in terms of the CAF Confederations Cup. It's interesting in those lines. And that gives the clear picture of what kind of a team that we are talking about. We are talking about a team that is really, really hungry. And they are a team of competition, not a team for the league. So they have a lot, obviously, in the tank to give to Red Arrows. So if at all Red Arrows want to maybe become a better club, they should not make a mistake to lose to this club. By experience, by exposure, Red Arrows is a far much better placed team as compared to Rouge. Because their team, Jen, 2021, we are talking about the Red Arrows that was fighting for the league. And 2023, we are talking about the Red Arrows that was fighting for the league. For the last 10 years, they're a team that has been there and Power Dynamos altogether. So I feel Yes, the coach can say there is little information about this team. Yes, because it was formulated in 2021 and it doesn't have, of course, expatriate players that are playing for them. Most of the players are from Antananarivo. This is where they are coming from. And the Madagascar League is not as competitive as the Zambian League. But football has one lesson at any given time, because ask Zesco United and ask Sky Warriors, they'll tell you on how teams coming from Madagascar perform by the end of the day. So we hope for the best for Red Arrows, but I'm not giving in the money, all of it, on Red Arrows.
2: Coach Chisimbewe, Red Arrows head coach, says that there is no weak team at the moment, and for them to qualify, it means that they are really, you know, a good side. That's Chisimbewe, head coach for Red Arrows.
1: Absolutely. I think BMJ did run us through. They are a team, of course, the coach is right when he says they actually qualified. There are a lot of teams in the Madagascar League, but they negotiated that qualifying stage, and that is how they found themselves playing against Red Arrows. They are making their debut appearance on the continent, but we are being told, of course, the oldest of their players being only 25. And you know what that means in football, Jane, is that they will have a lot of energy, of course, a lot of running, covering a lot of ground. They are coming to an unfamiliar territory, so they will have nothing to lose at the end of the day. You expect them to go out and out just to try and settle Red Arrows, who are the more experienced side. One of the most successful teams in the Zambian Premier League the past 5 years, if you were to ask me. So for Red Arrows, yes, this is a test that they should definitely pass. There is no negotiation. Mm. But at the end of the day, they should be very, very careful with how they attack. Of course, they are first playing at home, so we expect them to just get a result so that they start the job here in Indola and they go and finish it off in Antananarivo. But of course, lessons, Brian did talk about Sky Warriors 2022. Sky Warriors were actually knocked out of continental football by a team from Madagascar. Mm. So I hope the Chisimbewe-led technical bench has drawn some lessons from that experience. Sometimes something should not directly happen to you for it to teach you a lesson. We usually learn lessons through our neighbors, through the next person. So I'm sure Red Arrows have that at the back of their mind, the fact that gone are the days when you just look at a team, they are coming from Madagascar, they are coming from Mauritius. At the end of the day, it will be 11 versus 11, and it is how much the two teams have prepared. It is also how much the two teams would want it, and of course how they will apply themselves, their tactics, and everything else that goes in a game of football. Mm. Otherwise, Red Arrows are in. They are in for a good treat of a game of football. Looking at this Madagascar side, whose information is known. But at the end of 90 minutes, I'm sure Coach Chisimbewe will come to know this team.
2: Okay, so just a reminder, in case you missed it, if you are in Ndola or Kitwe, you can make your way to Levi Mwanawasa Stadium for the first preliminary round, first leg encounter between a Zambian-based team, Osai. That's a Red Arrows FC, the current champions of the APSA Cup. And they do have a game against Madagascar-based side. That's FC Rouge today at 3 p.m. in the CAFA Confederation Cup game. Come through on a 09562004900. That's 09562004900. Come through and give us your predictions and forgetting your thoughts as we are slowly, you know, winding up the first hour of at the back page right here on RCV, your home since 1994. Now, from one club, one flagship to the other, we now go to Rwanda, where defending champions, back-to-back defending champions, Power Dynamos, gentlemen, are out as well in the CAF Champions League against a team. Unlike for Red Arrows, these Power Dynamos are facing a team that is obviously well-known on the African continent, El Marek. This encounter, 3 p.m., not forgetting a whole squad traveled on time, arrived, had trainings, And yes, they are shaping up. They have already tested CAF Champions League, you know, games last campaign, and we saw what they did. This time around, a different, you know, territory, a different club away from home.

0: They are more or less like playing the kit with Derby. Mm. But of course, for El Merrick, who have actually won the prelude of the what is known as the Confederations Cup, when it was known as the Cup Winners Cup, they've won it once. So have Power Dynamos. So when we talk about the experience of winning honors at continental level, the two teams are evenly poised. But I think El Merrick have actually been playing more in continental football than Power Dynamos have been. Of course, Power Dynamos, bit by bit, they are coming up with something so special within their ranks. I think, apart from Red Arrows, Power Dynamos have also been the most consistent team the past 5-10 years in the Zambian League. And they are where they are today because of heavy investments in the team. They are able to attract the best talents around the country. In the just ended transfer window, we saw them adding numbers to their team, adding quality, adding also purpose to their team. They lost Moses Schuma, of course. Immediately they replaced him with Chadian international Amin Hiva, and he is part of the team. So we expect a very good game. And when you look at El Merrick, they are a team. You did talk about them being well known. A good number of Zambian players have actually played in the current squad. They have, of course, international Obinna Chisala, but historically they've had Jackson Mwanza. The first assistant coach at Kaya Warriors was once on the books of El Merrick. Zakaria Simukonda was also part of the current Nkana coach. Elijah Tana was also once part of the El Merrick side. So they are a non proponent, and I am pretty sure that Coach Mutapa and his charges have prepared adequately for this particular encounter. They are playing their games in Kigali because of turmoil, of course, in their country. Maybe this should play a bit to the advantage of Power Dynamos, but I know El Merrick, being El Merrick, they may have won a few locals that support them, that will be there to back them as the game will progress. Power Dynamos have actually welcomed Joshua Budo Mutale. He is back, having spent some time in the Tanzanian league. He was brought in as a direct replacement for Prince Mumba, who has departed to the Middle East. Mm. So you see how Power Dynamos do even their transfer business. They lose one player, they bring in another one of equal or even better quality. This is Power Dynamos for you. They are up against El Merrick, and this is no small game. This, at any given time, would have been an encounter in the group stage, if you were to ask me. But of course, football being what it is, they are meeting in the first round, and playing away from home should be an advantage to Power Dynamos, if only they can get a result and probably just come and see how they can come and play next week as they take on El Merrick in Indola.
1: Beautiful stuff, gentlemen. I know we need to go. But just a reminder, in case you missed the timings, Red Arrows are facing FC Rouge today at 3 p.m. out in Ndola. Wallace are defending champions in the MTN Super League. Power Dynamos are going to face El Merrick out in Kigali, Rwanda at the Amahoro Stadium out in Kigali. And the kickoff between Power Dynamos versus El Merrick is 19 hours Zambian time. So all the best.
2: Do you like games that start around 19?
1: I love night football. Yeah, Moses, I love night football. So those are the timings, as well as the teams that are out as far as Zambian envoys are concerned. When we talk of things, CAF Champions League, not forgetting CAF Confed. You can still come through even as we are in the last minutes of the show right here. Call us on 0956200490. That's 0956200490. We go quickly to England, or I don't know which part of the world that you are. Gentlemen, quickly, we have games coming up today in the English Premier League. We know that we've seen match day one, we've seen match day two. Let's quickly go back to last night. We were, you know, given some interesting Friday night football that saw Isak grabbing a brace for the Reds. That's Liverpool. It was Liverpool 2 and the other team. I know Moses wants to say it. He really wants to pronounce.
2: Motown.
1: Thank you. He says it's a small town, small town rather, Ipswich.
2: Yes, Ipswich.

0: Bridgetown. Yes. With a whole lot of public buildings. Just like West Ham.
1: All right. So, a bit of, news. We had, obviously, Bradley Barcola. He's a Red now.
0: Yes.
1: Signing from Paris Saint-Germain. That's a PSG. And now he's going to be, at Anfield this campaign. And I know many fans are saying that the money they spent on was just too much for a player like Barcola. Do you agree?
0: No, Barcola has great reputation, and from where he's coming from, I think it's a great deal.
1: Mm-hmm.
0: Remember that Paris Saint-Germain obviously played consecutively back-to-back into the UEFA Champions League. I wanted to say the CAF Champions League.
1: I know.
0: The UEFA Champions League.
1: Yeah.
0: And consecutively becoming champions and playing the elite teams that obviously have played some great football in England and, of course, and elsewhere like Bayern Munich. So his contribution... pay gradual growth, I think he was even supposed to be way expensive than that. But it's a great deal. And of course, in looking at what really they have at the moment, the news was to sign at least two wingers and maybe allow Kurt Gapko obviously to leave. But that didn't happen. And it's just adding to the number. And I don't think it's for immediate impact. Maybe later on and could see a whole lot of impact in the second half. Come on, we have only seen Isak in this season. Last season was obviously making headlines on the other side. When I say on the other side, you know what it is in the UK. I want to mention some tabloids in the UK, but it's a good, of course, signing.
1: Mm.
0: And maybe a welcome to 2026-2027 season for Aliola at Liverpool. First win for him.
1: Speaking of wins, gentlemen, Real Madrid suffered their first loss at the hands of...
0: You love Mbappe.
1: Mulingi, a quick one. Real Madrid suffered their first loss against Real Betis, and obviously the pressure is now going back to Jose Mourinho as a head coach at Santiago Bernabeu.
2: Yeah, definitely. When you lose a game in the manner that Real Madrid did last night, I think it starts asking, people start asking questions to say, particularly the coach, is he the right man? Has he lost his touch? Because we all know the pedigree that Mourinho has. Of course, he will need to reorganize his charges very quickly so that probably they rebound, so that they bounce back. And they should always be mindful of the fact that once they start stuttering at this early stage of the league, it may just have far-reaching effects as the marathon continues. Remember, this is a marathon. Barcelona, their arch rivals, are actually stringing wins together. For them to have started losing just in the third round of matches, then questions will definitely start being asked. And those questions will definitely need answers. Jose Mourinho Felix, this is for you. What happened last night?
1: Before you do come in, Moses, let me quickly give out the fixtures out in La Liga before you do come in. I know you are itching to say something about the game last night.
0: Yes.
1: So in terms of games coming up, match day 4 of 38 out in La Liga, we have games coming up today at 9 p.m. Villarreal are hosting Deportivo. Not forgetting Valencia are hosting Barcelona. Alves are hosting Osasuna, and Malaga take on Levante tomorrow. Not forgetting Espanyol taking on Sevilla tomorrow at 9 p.m. And come Monday, we have Getafe hosting Celta. The Vigo out in La Liga. Moses, now you can say.
0: Mbappe costing the job of Mourinho. 2 minutes or a minute to go, you're given a penalty and you blow it.
2: Yeah, you expect a player of his caliber. His caliber.
0: Just you expect him to bury it. And
1: he's not the first player to miss a penalty.
0: He's not the first player to miss a penalty, but repeatedly.
2: Let us not slaughter
0: repeatedly
2: him.
0: Has been doing that. Remember what happened? Is it in the World Cup? Not mistaken.
1: Yes,
0: he missed a penalty in similar fashion. Sometimes you tend to wonder and ask questions like, what really is happening? Is this football the football that we are watching or what? 2 minutes to go, you're given a penalty.
2: Yeah, maybe sometimes, for some of these players, they should also learn to just sometimes put the pressure off their shoulders at that point. I think he is a player that can score goals on any given day. So sometimes when there are such pressure moments like the one last night, probably just giving the assignment to the person next to you would just relieve you of the pressure. But of course, football being what it is, that is part of football. Scoring, missing, others scoring.
0: Mourinho shouldn't be part of football and it's costing Mourinho's job.
2: Yes, Mourinho is actually an experienced coach. He has been fired before, so he knows. And
0: so
2: he
0: wants him to be fired?
2: Definitely, if he doesn't perform, Moses...
0: Because of Mbappe?
2: And you know, and that is how
0: because of Mbappe,
2: you will never see a player being fired when the team is not performing.
1: You mean coach being fired, not the player?
2: I'm saying you will never see a player being fired when the team is not performing. Oh. It is always the coach who receives the sack. And already I know very well where Jose Mourinho is right now. He must be feeling the pressure. Mourinho is a serial winner who doesn't like losing. I know this might just be a start of worse things or even better things to come. They may just bounce back or it may just start bringing in that turmoil. Remember last season, it was recorded that the team was mired with a lot of controversies with the senior players. And that is how the management arrived at the decision to bring in not any other person but Mourinho. Mourinho was brought for two things. One, to win back the dressing room. Two, to also bring in the good tactics that can see them bounce back and reclaim the La Liga. So where the two are not balancing, definitely the pressure will start mounting.
1: Speaking of pressure, come tomorrow out in the English Premier League match 3 of 38. We do have Arsenal hosting Chelsea, Everton take on Man United, Hull City are hosting Aston Villa, and Brighton take on Leeds. As the Man City, that's Manchester City, they are hosting a Coventry today at 4 p.m. out in the English Premier League. Predictions, Chelsea hosting Arsenal, defending champions. Looks like their defense title is still on course after match day two.
0: Is Chelsea going to beat Arsenal? That's a question. I think they have not done it in a very short possible time. Arsenal looking more of a team to collect maximum points. But I love the philosophy and this team that obviously Xavi has come in with at Chelsea. They're a better team, a better version team, unlike the way they were. But we have to wait and see what happens.
1: Chelsea, Arsenal under a minute. I know you support Chelsea, Mulingi. I know I'm putting on the spot, but Chelsea, Arsenal, Chelsea away

0: culminating into an increase of about 1,476 megawatts. Mr. Kapata has told Zanis in Lusaka today that the expansion is changing the way Zambia is approaching electricity expansion. He adds that the government has taken note of continued concerns over water levels at Kariba, particularly because Zambia has historically depended heavily on hydropower, saying the response has been to learn from that experience and build a more diversified electricity system. Mr. Kapata says one of the clearest signs of that change is the growth of solar power. And Mr. Kapata has explained that this means that the expansion of electricity is no longer dependent on one source, adding that Zambia is adding solar energy while continuing to develop hydro, thermal, wind, geothermal, and other forms of energy. The Save the Environment and People's Agency, SEPA, has called on citizens to adequately prepare for changing weather conditions as the country continues to experience the effects of climate change. This follows a warning by the Zambia Meteorological Department of isolated rainfall and strong winds expected in parts of the country from Friday to Monday. Speaking in an interview with RCV News in Lusaka, SEPA Chief Executive Officer Miles Moke says members of the public need to position themselves for changing weather patterns, particularly those associated with El Nino. Ms. Moke urged citizens to exercise caution and take necessary precautions to avoid possible damage caused by adverse weather. She has appealed to farmers to secure their produce in good time, saying climate change is already affecting communities and livelihoods. The country should be sensitized so as to be ready for this shift in weather patterns, said Ms. Moke. Ms. Moke has also urged government to work closely with stakeholders to ensure that weather information reaches underserved communities. She added that timely dissemination of information will enable communities to prepare adequately and reduce the impact of extreme weather events.
1: It is important that meteorology and the other government department also work with the CSOs who can help disseminate the, you know, the information, because not everyone is on TV, maybe not everyone is on radio, but civil society, they live in the communities. They can be able to at least disseminate the information to its members or its communities.
0: The Lusaka City Council, LCC, has commenced the removal of political campaign posters across the city following the expiration of the statutory 14-day period after the Electoral Commission of Zambia, ECZ, officially declared the 2026 general election results. LCC Public Relations Manager Chola Mwamba said the exercise is being conducted in accordance with the Electoral Process Act and regulations governing the removal of campaign materials. Ms. Mwamba said the council is working with political parties that participated in the just-ended general elections to ensure that campaign posters and other materials are removed from public spaces. She said the operation covers streets, markets, bus stations, public buildings, and other locations across Lusaka where campaign posters were erected during the election period. Removing campaign materials is a legal requirement to ensure compliance with electoral regulations and to restore order, cleanliness, and civic dignity in Lusaka, said Ms. Mwamba in a statement issued to RCV News in Lusaka today. Ms. Mwamba commended political parties that have already joined the exercise and urged all participating parties to take an active role in removing their campaign materials. She also appealed to residents, business owners, and institutions to support the initiative by refraining from putting up unauthorized posters.
2: In line with the provisions of the Electoral Process Act and the regulations of the Electoral Commission of Zambia, ECZ, the Lusaka City Council has commenced the removal of political campaign posters across the city. The removal of campaign posters is because the 14 days grace period to remove the campaign posters has elapsed. The exercise is being undertaken by the Lusaka City Council in collaboration with political parties that participated in the country's just-ended 2026 general elections.
0: In African news, Guinea held a mass funeral attended by thousands on Friday for the 36 people killed in a landfill collapse in a suburb of the capital last month following heavy rains. Many of the victims were sleeping when part of the massive garbage dump, located near homes in the Dar es Salaam neighborhood,

0: gave way overnight between August 22 and 23. During the ceremony on Friday, authorities announced an updated toll of 36, including that there were 17 Sierra Leonean nationals among the dead. Coming up shortly, at least two dead in blasts at Bolivia military barracks. This and more, stay tuned.
1: Did you know you can share Jesus boldly by simply offering to pray with a non-believer? Ask God to meet their need. It's a powerful act of love. Share Jesus boldly today.
0: And now the rest of the news. At least two people have been killed after an explosion at a military barracks in Bolivia, but authorities fear the toll could be higher. Bolivian Defense Minister Ernesto Justiniano said at least 81 people had been injured when pyrotechnic material detonated at the barracks where an artillery regiment was stationed about 14:30 local time on Friday. Seven others remain missing. That's the news to date. Here's another look at the headlines.

The Boys Brigade Zambia, 21st Lusaka Company of the United Church of Zambia UCZ, St. Peter's Congregation in Lusaka, has highlighted the important role the organization plays in shaping boys into disciplined, responsible, and God-fearing individuals through various programs and activities. The Save the Environment and People's Agency, SEPA, has called on citizens to adequately prepare for changing weather conditions as the country continues to experience the effects of climate change. And Guinea held a mass funeral attended by thousands on Friday for the 36 people killed in a landfill collapse in a suburb of the capital last month following heavy rains. For more news, follow us on our social media platforms. You can find us on Facebook, Instagram, X, and YouTube with the handle RCV News. My name is Chimba Chilopa. Stay tuned.

0: I'm at the front of the queue at my favorite lunch spot. 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
8: 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It was established in accordance with the Business Regulatory Act No. 3 of 2014. The Business Regulatory Act applies to the regulation of business activity subject to the terms and conditions of applying and issuing any license, permit, certificate, or authorization under the relevant law regulating that business. The Business Regulatory Act is complementary to any law regulating business activity. Therefore, any regulation that has a bearing on the conduct of business, be it to start, operate, or cease to operate a business, falls under the jurisdiction of the Business Regulatory Review Agency, BRRA. 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
1: The real danger in this world isn't killers with guns and bullets, but believers hiding the gospel in their pockets, forgetting that there are people in the streets who are too broken to enter church buildings, too far gone to believe they still belong. They've become physically fit because they've been running from the feeling of being judged. They are the ones who need to know that the parts of their past does not disqualify them. However, Tukia is saying the brokenness in these streets is alarming. It's time the church stopped hitting snooze. They've got the cure the people need and they are not keeping it to themselves. So to the ones who have failed to find their way to church, tell your friends and neighbors that church is coming to you. So on the 27th of September, Solwezi is about to witness what happens when church refuses to be confined in one place. They're not bringing a building to the streets, they are bringing the message of Christ Church to the streets. Festival.

City Month on the 27th of September 2026. 14 hours to 19 hours, hosted by Tutukia, yeah, the guest of honor, His Royal Highness Chief Mumena, featuring Mark 44. Landmark Sounds.

0: Κάμιστε, μάνο! 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
1: 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And we want to hear all about it. 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

0: harvest is more than plenty, but those willing to put in the work are few. Turn quickly to the book of Matthew, past 28 chapters and come to verses 19 and realize the mandate is to look at the world and all its nations and say to ourselves, therefore, I'll go too. I'll go and love my neighbor enough to want to see them in heaven. I'll go and be compassionate enough to share the gospel with no fear end. I'll remember that persecution must be for his name's sake, because I'm grafted in. To God, we kids are namesakes. The practicality requires me to step into faith. Convos to point to the true source in the Bible to pronounce the gospel. I share my testimony to shame the past and the accusers thereof. I share the message of his goodness, and it is to church I invite you. I step into prayer and offering daily support to the brethren, being a good example of righteous standing to all my sisters, and then realize that it's time we disciples went out to disciple others, to disciple the world into getting to know the God of the Bible. So go ye into the world and share his word boldly. The call is to engage culture for his glory.
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And it's a beautiful Saturday afternoon right here on Radio Christian Voice, your home since 1994, where we share Jesus Christ boldly. So glad that you are joining us this afternoon. Welcome, welcome, and welcome. Today, the 5th of September. It's a happy new month to you and yours. So glad that you are joining us this afternoon. My name is Echo Yaba. I am so blessed, so privileged to be here this afternoon. How has been your week? Have you been winning, loving, forgiving, giving, sharing Jesus Christ boldly as well? Is it something that you have been doing? If you haven't been doing so, you do have an opportunity to do so right now, my friend. You that is listening to Radio Christian Voice this afternoon. And what I encourage you to do is tell a friend, tell them to tune into Radio Christian Voice. You might know somebody that is perhaps going through a hard time, or maybe, you know, it's been a rough week for them. You can reach out to them and tell them, hey, listen, tune into Radio Christian Voice. You know, we've got something special for you. But most importantly, God has got something special for you and me this afternoon. And together we are going to have an amazing time as we take your music requests between now and 16 hours. 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That is www.rcv.co.zm. Like I said, my name is Echo Yaba. I am here to take your music requests. So please feel free to let us know. What is that song that you have been loving, you have been listening to? And guess what? You would love to have that song played on this particular show. All you have to do is send us a text message to the number 0956-200-490. That is 0956-200-490. Let us know what song you would love to listen to this afternoon. Now, today, we are being reminded of something very, very important. Those of us that have received, okay, those of us that have been impacted by the gospel of our Lord and Savior Jesus Christ. There's a beautiful scripture from Ezekiel 36, verse 26. The Bible says, "And I will give you a new heart and a new spirit I will put within you. And I will remove the heart of stone from your flesh and give you a heart of..." Exactly. You know, something that is just in line with total transformation. And that is exactly what the gospel does. It transforms lives. It changes lives. It's not just someone who was known to be a bad person, okay? And then all of a sudden, this person is doing nice things. It goes beyond that. It is total transformation. Now, in line with this, we do have a question. What have you witnessed God do with the person that the world gave up on? It might be someone you know. It might even be you, okay? I know so many of us have a story to tell. At one point, you know, people believed in us. You know, people believed in us. They were cheering us on to do something. And then we dropped the ball. You know, and they gave up on us. And that was it. And they've gone on and they don't want anything to do with us, right? But the truth is, the continuous work of God Almighty in someone's life doesn't end when people decide to end things. God continues to work in people's lives. Amen?
God continues to work in people's lives. And so what have you witnessed God do with a person that the world gave up on? What have you witnessed God do? It might be someone who has believed, hey, listen, for this one, this is it. This is the end. There's no way this person is getting up from this. We've actually seen people do amazing things, and God has made that possible. And so today's question is, what have you witnessed God do with a person that the world gave up on? It might be someone that you know. It might be someone that you spoke to, and they shared a story with you of how at one point, everything and everyone gave up on them. But God didn't do that. God continued to work on them, and today they are shining for the glory of God. Do come through 0956-200-490 and let us know what song you would love to listen to this afternoon.

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1: It's beautiful sounds of Code Out Music. This one is You're Mine. You are mine. You're mine. 25 minutes gone past the hour of 14 Central African time. If you're joining us just about now, welcome to the weekend break right here on Radio Christian Voice. Today, the 5th of September in the year 2026. Now, you can give us a call on 0956-200-490. Looking forward to hearing from you this afternoon. What have you witnessed God do with a person, with people that the world gave up on? What have you seen? Like, it is something that you have seen God do through people, with people, in people. People that at one point, the world just gave up on them. What have you witnessed God do with a person that the world gave up on? 0956-200-490. Do give us a call. This one here reads, I am Miracle Freddy from Matero. Play for me in Shumfweni by Titus the Psalmist. Thank you for your message. Peace, preacher. Ninkumbushenu. It reminds me of how I was astray, but God still saved me. And I'm a blessing, okay? William Jerry from Ndola, thank you so much for your message. Humphrey from Ndola as well. You are requesting for something by Lumbani Madoda. Thank you so much for coming through. Now, we do have something that's very, very exciting that's happening. Yes, we have been talking about this for a while now, and we are still talking about it. Yes, the Radio Christian Voice Music Awards, happening on the 28th of November. Just, you know, a few weeks from now, we'll be in the month of October. And before you know it, yes, we'll be getting into November. And so, one of the things that we have been talking about, we've been talking about purchase your early bird ticket. We've been talking about this for months and for a very, very long time. Purchase your early bird ticket. And guess what? The early bird tickets are about to officially run out. And so, I don't know what it is with us. Hey? We just love this thing of waiting. Like you want to wait and wait. This is September. You can as well just

0: 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Do it today. In fact, do it right now. Now, I'll be going through some comments even as we talk about, you know, some of the things that many of us have witnessed as far as, you know, people that at one point the world gave up on them. It might have been, you know, let's say someone you know maybe shared a story with you of how they were abandoned by their friends or family, you know, whatever it is. We've seen these things and we have witnessed God do amazing things. And so we'll get to go through some very, very interesting messages. But we do want to hear from you this afternoon. What have you witnessed God do with a person that the world gave up on? Everybody gave up on this person. Everyone gave up on these people. But God showed up for them. Do share with us a story or something that you have witnessed happen that God has demonstrated his power. Do come through and let's get interactive this afternoon. Let's pay some bills and we'll be back on the flip side.
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Listen, the song's crazy. You know, I got an idea, though. Make it a little crazy.

You know what the remarkable thing is? The remarkable thing is that God is changing people's lives, whether you and I like it or not. This is happening, and this is exactly what will continue to happen. The idea sometimes for people to celebrate and always be excited about someone who at one point, you know, the rest of the world gave up on, and that person being uplifted, is not something that everybody gets to rejoice about. It's not

sisters, artists, creatives have their own versions of this song. This song right here. You know, this one is actually by Damita. She has a version of Amazing Grace as well. All I'm saying is there are different versions, slow, fast, name it. But there are so many versions of the song Amazing Grace. But do you know that behind that song, there is a story? Okay, there is a story. It's a beautiful, beautiful story by John Newton. Now, John Newton was deeply involved in the slave trade and lived a morally troubled life. Morally troubled life. This guy was troubled every day. And during a violent storm at sea, he cried out to God. He cried out to God. Now, his conversation wasn't one of those conversations where, you know, instantly you just see everything vanish and everything like just goes away. It wasn't one of those things where you instantly see something happen. But he had an encounter with God. He cried out to God. Now, this is something that happened. Okay? It happened. And it began a profound transformation in his life. Just in that moment, he eventually became a Christian minister and wrote the song, the very famous song that many of us love. And many of us sing this song, we even know it, Amazing Grace, which is one of the most famous hymns to this day. Now, his story is so powerful, and I know there are so many of us who listen to that song, and immediately we are uplifted. Immediately, like there are so many of us, you may even be feeling down. It's difficult for you to pray. When you turn to that song, and there, like I said, there are so many versions of it. That song has birthed people's careers. You have no idea. Now, this is something that is stemming from a person who was once in a very, very dark place. His story is very impactful. His life became a testimony that God can reach someone in the middle of a very, very dark condition. And what we see right here is that, you see, with God, there's nothing like he cannot reach here. There's nothing like that. There's no limitation. There is no limitation. God can touch anyone. And we have seen these things happen. And there are so many stories, so many of these stories of how people's lives have been transformed by the power of the gospel.

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0: Chilopa. The Lusaka City Council has commenced the removal of political campaign posters across the city, following the expiration of the statutory 14-day period after the Electoral Commission of Zambia ECZ officially declared the 2026 general election results. LCC Public Relations Manager Chola Mwamba said the exercise is being conducted in accordance with the Electoral Process Act and regulations governing the removal of campaign materials. Ms. Mwamba said the council is working with political parties that participated in the just-ended general elections to ensure that campaign posters and other materials are removed from public spaces. The Zambia Police Service in Chipangali District in Eastern Province have arrested a 38-year-old man in connection with the alleged defilement of a 13-year-old girl in Nyelele Section area in Chief Chikuwe's chiefdom. The suspect, identified as Ives Banda, was apprehended after a report was made at Chiparamba Police Post, which falls under Chipata Central Police Station. Eastern Province Police Commanding Officer Robertson Mwemba confirmed the incident to Zanis, saying the incident allegedly occurred between August 26 and 27, 2026 at the suspect's residence. In African news, the United Nations General Assembly on Friday endorsed a new world map that represents Africa more accurately in its larger size, a culmination of a recent campaign led by African countries and advocacy groups. Friday's resolution, which was sponsored by Togo and backed by members of the African Union, was passed with 164 member states voting in favor. Only the United States voted against it, while six other countries, Serbia, Estonia, Georgia, Lithuania, Moldova, and Ukraine, abstained. Coming up shortly, at least two dead in blast at Bolivia military barracks. This and more, stay tuned.
1: Did you know that explaining the gospel clearly is one of the boldest acts of love? Speak the truth in love. 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
0: And now the rest of the news. At least two people have been killed after an explosion at a military barracks in Bolivia, but authorities fear the toll could be higher. Bolivian Defense Minister Ernesto Justiniano said at least 81 people had been injured when pyrotechnic material detonated at the barracks, where an artillery regiment was stationed, about 14:30 local time on Friday. Seven others remain missing. And tensions are ongoing over the fate of the Strait of Hormuz, with the United States and Iran both claiming control over the strategic waterway. Ships were seen in the strait on Saturday as the Trump administration continues to actively assert that the U.S. Navy is in control of the passage, where about 20% of the world's traded oil passed before the war. United States President Donald Trump and his aides insisted a near pre-war level of Gulf oil was now making its way out of the critical waterway. That's the news to date. Here's another look at the headlines. The Lusaka City Council, LCC, has commenced the removal of political campaign posters across the city, following the expiration of the statutory 14-day period after the Electoral Commission of Zambia ECZ officially declared the 2026 general election result. The United Nations General Assembly on Friday endorsed a new world map that represents Africa more accurately in its larger size, a culmination of a recent campaign led by African countries and advocacy groups. And at least two people have been killed after an explosion at a military barracks in Bolivia, but authorities fear the toll could be higher. For more news, follow us on our social media platforms. You can find us on Facebook, Instagram, X, and YouTube with the handle RSV News. My name is Chimba Chilopa. Stay tuned.
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4: Being bold is actually beyond pressing shift keys. It's beyond shaving machines. It's beyond reversing a cancerous disease. Being bold is coming to the understanding that the harvest is more than plenty, but those willing to put in the work are few. Turn quickly to the book of Matthew, past 28 chapters and come to verses 19 and realize the mandate is to look at the world and all its nations and say to ourselves, therefore, I'll go too. I'll go and love my neighbor enough to want to see them in heaven. I'll go and be compassionate enough to share the gospel with no fear end. I'll remember that persecution must be for his name's sake, because I'm grafted in. To God, we kids are namesakes. The practicality requires me to step into faith.

0: And it is to church I invite you. I step into prayer and offering daily support to the brethren, being a good example of righteous standing to all my sisters, and then realize that it's time we disciples went out to disciple others, to disciple the world into getting to know the God of the Bible. So go ye into the world and share his word boldly. The call is to engage culture for his glory.
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0: And welcome to the second hour of the weekend break right here. I just had someone walk into the studio and they started me for a little bit. My brother, how are you doing? You don't want to say hi?
1: I'm fine,
0: Andy. Good to see you, man. Okay, I'll catch up with you shortly. With exactly 13 minutes gone past the hour of 15 Central African time. Now, we did start the show by sharing what we are talking about today. And it is in line with, you know, just having to share something that you have witnessed God do for someone and in someone's life who at one point, it might be one point or, I mean, it might have happened a couple of times, but the world gave up on them. You know, the world gave up on them. Or have you ever been in a situation where, you know, the story that you can share today is in line with just having to know that at one point, everyone gave up on you. Everyone gave up on you. But God showed up for you. And today your life is a testimony. And it is something that people can see that indeed this is the hand of God Almighty. Amen. That is the hand of God Almighty. God made it possible for someone like you to become, for someone like you to be the man, to be the woman that you are today. It is because God came through for you. And there might be someone who's listening this afternoon, and please get this clear. There are so many people today who are listening right now. There are people who are listening right now. And around the world, there are people who are in a place, in a very, very dark place because of certain things that they've been through, because of, you know, how certain things have just turned out to be. And they're in a place where they're convinced that there is no way out for me. But we're here to share the great testimonies, to share these stories, to share this gospel to impact someone's life today. And I encourage you, if you're listening this afternoon, you might be in a place where everything just seems dim, dark, and cold. But I want to encourage you. For the next few minutes, trust and believe that God can change your life just like that. Open up and believe that God can change your life today. And at the very same time, make sure you share the gospel with somebody. Let them know about Jesus Christ. Let them know. And how you can do that is very simple. Tell them to tune in to Radio Christian Voice this afternoon. My name is Ekoyaba, and I'm here to keep you company until 17 hours. Even as we look forward to an amazing countdown between 16 and 17 hours. We do have something shared on our official Facebook page asking you to share with us what are your top three Zambian gospel songs on Radio Christian Voice this week. What are your top three Zambian gospel songs on Radio Christian Voice this week? We are gearing up for an amazing countdown between 16 and 17 hours this afternoon.

0: Now, there are people today who can agree with me that there are people who just seem unreachable when it comes to the spirit. It's like you can't reach them. You can't. And these are situations where you have people who have heard of the gospel. They have heard of the word of God. They have heard. But it's not just sitting anywhere. There's no template. How is it going to sit? And so there's that, you know, disconnect. Because there's no template. It's not sitting anywhere. There are people today who hear the gospel, and it's just like one of those things. Take it in prayer, like Augustine's mother. Pray for them. There are people who we sometimes, you know, are believing God for. At one time, you know, we had a topic where we were talking about some people that we are believing God for. Amen. And it just seems as if, you know, there are some people who we love so much, and you are believing God for their transformation. And it's like the more you pray, the more it just becomes, the more it becomes worse. Keep praying. Keep praying for them. Let this be a word of encouragement to you, child of God. Keep praying for that soul. Keep praying for that person. Persistent prayer can reach someone who seems spiritually unreachable, unavailable. What a word. And so reach out to them, but don't stop praying for them. They might not have gotten it. They might not even, you know, they didn't even tilt or anything. Keep praying for them. Keep praying for them. And so we get back to the music. Today's question is very, very simple. We are looking forward to your feedback this afternoon. What have you witnessed God do with a person that the world gave up on? What have you witnessed God do with the person that the world gave up on? Do get in touch with us, and let's get interactive this afternoon. We get back to the music. This one is, there's someone who's been coming through and requesting for a song, Nshum Fweni by Titus the Psalmist. I have been looking for that song, Ndemieva. I have been looking for that song, and as soon as I find it, I will play it. I will play that song as soon as I find it. Let's get back to the music. This one is Sounds of Toby Mac. This one is Like a Match. Still to come, much more of your music requests.
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community. On Saturday, join the leaders seminar from 8 hours to 12 hours, followed by the afternoon session from 14 hours to 18:30. And on Sunday, the morning session starts from 8 hours to 11:30, with the afternoon session from 14 hours to 17:30. It's 3 days of seeking God, strengthening the church, and experiencing the fire of revival. Revival and Fire Conference, power of the local church. Invite someone and come ready for revival.

killers with bombs and bullets, but believers, hiding the gospel in their pockets, forgetting that there are people in the streets who are too broken to enter church buildings, too far gone to believe they still belong. They've become physically fit because they've been running from the feeling of being judged. They are the ones who need to know that the parts of their past does not disqualify them. However, Tukia is saying the brokenness in these streets is alarming. It's time the church stopped hitting snooze. They've got the cure the people need and they are not keeping it to themselves. So to the ones who have failed to find their way to church, tell your friends and neighbors that church is coming to you. So on the 27th of September, Solwezi is about to witness what happens when church refuses to be confined in one place. They're not bringing a building to the streets, they are bringing the message of Christ Church to the streets festival.

hosted by Tutukia, the guest of honor, His Royal Highness Chief Mumena, featuring Mark 44, Landmark Sounds.

0: 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And many more.
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goes by the name Ruben Castillo, and this one is a song titled You Are God. Cabo Swim Moses, always listening to The Weekend Break. Shout outs to you, my brother. And today's contribution, I've seen God take people the world wrote off and turn their story around completely. What I have witnessed, first of all, the addict, everyone said was finished, get delivered, get clean, and now counsel others out of the same pit. The one labeled failure, after losing jobs, family, reputation, God restored relationships, gave them purpose, and put them in rooms they never thought they would enter. The brokenhearted, who the world called too damaged, God healed them, gave them peace, and used their testimony to bring hope to others. The world gives up when it sees the outside. God looks at the heart and starts over. He raises the poor. He raises the poor from the dust and lifts the needy from the ash heap. 1 Samuel 2 verse 8. That's why we keep sharing, because no one is too far. Okay, thank you so much for your message. We really appreciate your feedback. And Rexon Kafueta, it is common in families where they reject and mistreat an orphan, then God steps in and lifts that person even higher. Hallelujah. Praise be to God Almighty. It's been such a very insightful 2 hours. You know, just having to learn from some of the contributions that have been coming in. You know, there are moments whenever I have an opportunity to be on radio and it does get very personal. You know, it gets personal because there are some conversations that you will engage in. And even if you're a strong person, it just has this ability to get to you. I've found myself in moments and in situations right on this platform where we are talking about something and I see myself and I'm just like, okay, Lord, give me the strength. And I'm talking about, like, it happens right here. And I can tell you this for sure. So many things to learn from. There are so many of us who have been written off before by people, okay? Maybe because you've done something or you've dropped the ball. According to their expectation or what is believed or what is expected of what should be of a human being, by that standard, you are just nah. You know, and it's actually very hurtful. Because you discover that the more you try to make the necessary attempts to maybe correct the narrative of what they think about you or what they see you to be, it's like the harder you do it, the more you face rejection. And one of the things that I've realized, even as I grow older, I'm still young, but one of the things that I've just come to accept and learn for myself, and I'll share this with every person, how you handle rejection says a lot about who you're becoming. You know, how you handle rejection says a lot about who you're becoming. There are so many of us who do not take it easy on ourselves. We take it so hard on ourselves. You beat yourself up about it so many times than you can count. It has this ability to take away from you. Understand that there are people who will be rooting for you today. And the next minute, it all changes because you've done something. They can never accept your apology, or maybe even at all, get to a place where

0: in the book of life. And from this day and for the rest of my life, I trust in you and I give my life to you. In the name of Jesus Christ, I pray. Amen. If you said that short prayer, and if you meant every word from the bottom of your heart, congratulations to you. You are born again. This is a new beginning for you. This is a new beginning for you. Trust God with your life and watch Him do wonders. Just trust Him. And at the same time, I encourage you to find a Bible-believing church. Find a Bible-believing church and, get with people that are like-minded. It'll be very, very essential for your growth as a child of God. And do get in touch with us here at Radio Christian Voice if you did say that prayer with me. Share your details to the number 0956-200-490. That is 0956-200-490. Let us know if you said that prayer with me this afternoon. 0956-200-490. We are gearing up for an amazing countdown. 10 most wanted between 16 and 17 hours. Keep listening.
1: My name is Beach Divine Tribe. I say no to violence. I say no to hate speech. I say no to political intolerance. I say no to tribalism. I say yes to a prosperous Zambia. I say yes to a united Zambia. I say yes to a peaceful Zambia. One Zambia, one nation. I choose peace because I am Zambia.

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7: Being bold is actually beyond pressing shift keys. It's beyond shaving machines. It's beyond reversing a cancerous disease. Being bold is coming to the understanding that the harvest is more than plenty, but those willing to put in the work are few. Turn quickly to the book of Matthew, past 28 chapters and come to verses 19 and realize the mandate is to look at the world and all its nations and say to ourselves, therefore, I'll go too. I'll go and love my neighbor enough to want to see them in heaven. I'll go and be compassionate enough to share the gospel with no fear end. I'll remember that persecution must be for his name's sake, because I'm grafted in. To God, we kids are namesakes. The practicality requires me to step into faith. Convos to point to the true source in the Bible to pronounce the gospel. I share my testimony to shame the past and the accusers thereof. I share the message of his goodness, and it is to church I invite ya. I step into prayer and offering daily support to the brethren, being a good example of righteous standing to all my sisters, and then realize that it's time we disciples went out to disciple others, to disciple the world into getting to know the God of the Bible. So go ye into the world and share his word boldly. The call is to engage culture for his glory.

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We are counting down to the big one, that is the Radio Christian Voice Music Awards on the 28th of November. 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We've been talking about this for a very, very long time. 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Standard tickets going for 300 kwacha, VIP 450 kwacha, and VVIP for 1,400 kwacha only. Now, this is happening on the 28th of November at the Ciela Bonanza right here in Lusaka. And so grab your tickets, available right now at tesera.co.zm. That is Tesera, spelt TESERA.co.zm. And secure your early bird ticket. Like I did indicate earlier, the early bird tickets are about to sell out. And so we do have the standard tickets going for 300 kwacha, VIP 450 kwacha, VVIP going for 1,400 kwacha only. Now, welcome to the big one. This is an amazing countdown. We have every week, at the end of the week, every Saturday, we do have this countdown. We call this countdown 10 Most Wanted Zambian Gospel Songs. Now, what happens what does it take for a song to make it onto this countdown? I think this is a question that so many of you have. At one point I used to make it a point to share what it involves and what it actually takes for a song to make it onto this countdown. Now, this is obviously self-explanatory.

Most Wanted, a song that the majority of the Radio Christian Voice listeners want to listen to. It's as simple as that. And how do we do that? It's very simple. From Monday, okay, from Sunday to Saturday, okay, if you want to put it that way, from Sunday to Saturday, or if you want to say from Monday to Sunday, we do have shows that are stretched out across the week. We have The Breakfast Show, so many shows on this platform, and we have so many

0: and support Zambian gospel music and gospel music as a whole. Now, the truth of the matter is there are certain things that have actually been developed with time so as to encourage many ministers of the gospel to not only place excellence at what they do, but ultimately to also stay grounded. As far as the word of God is concerned, and as far as the work of Christ and making sure that Jesus Christ is shared boldly. And one of the things we do to encourage ministers and to celebrate Christian excellence, we do have an amazing award show, and we've had it for two consecutive years, and it's about to happen for the third time in the year 2026, and we're talking about the Radio Christian Voice Music Awards. I did indicate earlier that you can actually purchase your early bird tickets to the RCVMAs by simply visiting tessera.co.zm and get your ordinary ticket going for 300 kwacha and the VIP ticket for 450 kwacha and the VVIP ticket going for 1,400 kwacha only. Secure your ticket to the RCVMAs and make sure you do it now. Now, just a recap of last week's countdown. At number 10, we had a brand new entry, Joshua Jerry, The Voice. Shimwilili Pompi came through at number 9. Number 8, Muyenera by Pelile Msoni. Tangani Olamoliro by Joyce at number 7. Tio Nason by Yahweh at number 6. Nimwe Mwevene by Pastor Leo at number 5. Amalaila Kumwine Wabubombo by Janet at number 4. Testimony by Minister Kemba. It Features Kristen came through at number 3. Faith Kalaba TC L at number 2. And our number 1, Pastor Medorin Vesa with Mwali Shila. It's been such a good run from January up until now. And one of the things that we are looking forward to is the big one, the top 50 countdown as we close the year 2026. I don't know what song is going to carry the song of the year. You know, sometimes there are some dynamics that are just very, very difficult to tell. Things are just changing now. And so we are looking forward to the big one. That is the top 50 countdown right here on Radio Christian Voice. Let's get to find out which songs have made it onto this week's list of 10 most wanted right here on Radio Christian Voice. Stick around right here and do not touch that dial.
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Just plug in. Plug in your faith. Plug in your faith. Plug in your faith. Plug in your faith. Shakepania. Yes, I take it. Elena Mosh. Elena Kai. Elena Mosh.

This one is coming through at number six. It's Beautiful Sounds of Minister Kemba. It features Kristen, Testimony. Number seven, Vayawe by T.O. Nason. And at number eight, Ika by Minister Temwani. We see this song bouncing back this week on the countdown. At number nine, Nimumwebene by Pastor Leo Kakungu. And kicking things off at number 10, it's a brand new entry by Levi with Wantantikila. Intantiko. So much is changing and so much is going on as far as gospel music is concerned. And we love it. You know, we love it, love it, love it. And we are here to celebrate gospel sounds together. And so far, we've given you number 10. I just mentioned it's a brand new entry by Levi, Wantantikila. Nimomwebene by Pastor Leo at number 9. Ika Minister Temwani at number 8. Vayawe by T.O. Nason at number 7. And number 6, Testimony by Minister Kemba playing in the background. 38 minutes gone past the hour of 16 Central African time. We do have our top 3 most requested and most voted for songs on Radio Christian Voice as follows.

0: So there you have it, our top three songs this week on Radio Christian Voice. Pastor Medarin Vesa features Minister Temwani, Mwali Shila, Mwali Kula, Minister Keliana, features Pastor Gift Kaputula. Now, this song was, I mean, it was like a lot of you came through and kept requesting for this song. And you were voting for it like from last week. And it's among our top three songs this week. Mwali Kula by Minister Keliana. It's the first time I'm actually hearing of her, but let's see how this goes. But it's something that features Pastor Gift Kaputula. And we also have Faith Kalava, Eo. It features Kristen as well. So, it's up to you now to make a decision. And what you have to do is send us a message to the number 0956-200-490. That is 0956-200-490. Send us a message. Let us know, among these three songs, which one are you voting for as the number one song on 10 Most Wanted Countdown today? Coming up, number five and number four.
1: 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Number five.
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We do have our top three songs. Faith Kalawatisi features Kristen, Minister Kiliana features Pastor Gift Kaputula, Mwali Kula and Mwali Shila by Pastor Medarine Westside features Temwani. 0956-200-490. Going through some messages here. By the way, I want to send a special shout out to Fatuma Rita from Ndola Railways. Thank you so much. We appreciate

0: all my friends. I have seen all my friends who were last in class. My best friend about my backbenchers. You know, those ones that always used to make it last after every test or exercise. I have seen all my friends who were last in class, less considered in discussions, gatherings, even supposed to have a future or to ever make it in life, God lifting them up. I was fortunate enough to have been part of their journey. I am humbled to have been a vessel of God to reach out to help where I could, and to hear them glorify God for their journey. The things He got them through, the mercies and grace He showed them to be where they are, is more than a joy and a blessing to me. And I glorify God as well alongside them. You know, God can do anything. God can do anything. Trust and believe that God can change your life. Invite somebody to church and keep listening to Radio Christian Voice. Coming up, number 3, number 2, and number 1. Catch me tomorrow between 14 and 1600 hours. Much love and God bless.
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1: Being bold is actually beyond pressing shift keys. It's beyond shaving machines. It's beyond reversing a cancerous disease. Being bold is coming to the understanding that the harvest is more than plenty, but those willing to put in the work are few. Turn quickly to the book of Matthew, past 28 chapters and come to verses 19 and realize the mandate is to look at the world and all its nations and say to ourselves, therefore, I'll go too. I'll go and love my neighbor enough to want to see them in heaven. I'll go and be compassionate enough to share the gospel with no fear end. I'll remember that persecution must be for his name's sake, because

0: 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So go ye into the world and share his word boldly. The call is to engage culture for his glory.
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3: Hi, Eugene.
4: Oh, greetings, Miss Parker.
3: Camilla. What are you doing?
4: Doing?
3: You're just standing here in the middle of the park.
4: Oh, on the contrary. I'm not merely standing here. I am basking in the glory of an exquisite day. And it appears as if all of creation is enjoying it as much as I am. Behold, an American robin feeding her young. And a Western meadowlark. If only I had my binoculars.
3: Okay. Well, I guess I'll see you later.
4: Oh, my. A mourning dove. How sad the gentle cry of this beloved peaceful bird. Sweet dove.
3: Eugene, I don't think it wants you to...
4: Yes, I hear your plaintive cry.
3: Wow! I've never seen a bird do that before. It's like it was aiming straight for your head.
4: That was extremely odd.
3: Look out! Here it comes again!
4: Well, there must be some... mistake! Doves are supposed to be peaceful. Miss Parker, take cover. I've never tried outrunning a bird before.
3: I guess nature was enjoying the day for different reasons than he was.
5: Hi, Camilla.
3: Hi, Susie.
5: What's Eugene doing in that bush?
3: Oh, he was being attacked by a dove.
5: That's weird.
3: So, who's this?
5: My new puppy.
3: He's yours? You got a puppy? Oh, he's so cute. What's his name?
5: He's Spats.
3: Hi, Spats. Aw, he's beautiful.
5: You should get one. The Flanagan family has a whole litter. They're giving them away to good families.
3: Really? Oh, I'd love to get a dog. I'll ask my parents.
5: Do you really think they'll let you have one?
3: Why not?
6: Why not? Where do I even begin to answer that question?
3: But Daddy!
6: First and foremost, it's a bad idea.
3: Why? Lots of people have dogs.
6: Oh, that's right, Camilla. Lots of people have all kinds of pets. But you've obviously forgotten the Parker family history.
3: What history?
6: Let me recall it for you. But before I do, let's make sure the whole family is present for this. Matthew!
7: Yeah, Dad?
6: Come here, please. Olivia?
7: Yeah? Is it time for dinner?
6: No. Family meeting. Gather around. Ava, can you hear all right?
8: I'm good. Just let me get this out of the oven.
6: Sure. Okay, I'm reminding Camilla about pets. Olivia, you had that hamster. What was his name?
5: Oh, Mr. Cheeks.
6: Mr. Cheeks. And what happened to him?
5: Matthew killed him.
8: No. I did not.
5: Yes, you did. You hooked up his spinning wheel to power that reading lamp next to your bed.
8: And it worked. I got an A on that for my science project.
5: Yeah, and Mr. Cheeks died from exhaustion.
8: That's not true. It's an urban legend.
5: Then how did he die?
8: He had a heart attack from all those little chocolate candies you kept feeding him.
5: Did not.
8: Too much cholesterol.
6: Okay, the point is, he died. Probably of unnatural causes.
5: Okay, so that's one case.
8: Yeah.
6: Oh, and who here remembers the goldfish?
9: Oh, Frankie and Lester.
6: Dead within 6 weeks. Oh, and that frog.
5: Pickles, that wasn't my fault. Mom sat on him.
8: Well, what was he doing loose and on the kitchen chair?
10: You called us all for dinner. He thought he was part of the family.
8: I am not taking blame for that frog.
6: Oh, no, this isn't about blame. The point is that this family and pets of any kind are a bad mix.
5: But those pets belong to everyone else. I'll take care of my pet.
10: Pet? What pet?
5: No. I want to get a puppy.
10: Oh. We're getting a puppy? Cool.
6: No, we are not getting a puppy.
5: What kind is it? A Labrador.
6: No, they're
5: so cute.
6: Okay, don't get yourself so worked up. We are not getting a dog.
5: But it's not fair.
8: I'm sorry, sweetie, but as your father just pointed out, we're a bad mix. I won't be responsible for the demise of another animal.
6: And I don't think you're old enough to take responsibility for a puppy.
5: Then how about this? If I can prove I'm responsible, can I get one?
6: Let's just drop it for now, okay?
5: Okay. For now. Let's see.
6: Oh, my goodness.
8: Make sure you cut first.

0: on, Matthew. Wait till you see Susie's puppy.
1: All right, I'm coming. I don't think they're going to go away if we're 5 minutes late.
0: Hurry!
2: Wait, did you hear that?
1: Yeah, it sounds like a baby bird.
0: Hey, look! It is a baby bird!
1: It must have fallen out of a nest.
2: But
1: what nest?
2: I don't see one. There isn't even a tree near here. Do you suppose he's an orphan?
1: I'm not sure. He looks too young to be learning to fly.
0: Well, we can't just leave him here. What are we going to do?
1: Beats me. We're closest to Wit's End. Mr. Whitaker will know what to do.
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0: Good morning.
1: Good morning. Eugene?
0: Yes, Miss Kendall?
1: What are you doing?
0: Doing about what?
1: You're wearing a football helmet.
0: Well observed.
1: Why?
0: To avoid the pain of being accosted by another bird.
1: Really?
0: Yes. I don't know what I've done to offend them, but they have been coming after me in full force.
1: One came after you yesterday.
0: On the way here, and another attacked me on the way home.
1: Really?
0: Another dove, to be specific.
1: Well, you should take that helmet off. You're going to scare the kids.
0: Hmm? Oh, boy.
1: Hi, Matthew. Hi, Camilla. What are you two doing?
0: What's that noise?
2: Oh, we found a baby bird, and we don't know what to do with him.
0: Huh. It's not a dove, is it? Where's my helmet?
1: Well, calm down, Eugene. It's tiny, whatever it is.
2: See?
0: Oh. It appears you have acquired an infant, Kyanakita cristata. Baby blue jay.
1: Hey, you shouldn't be touching the bird, right? Won't the mom reject it if it smells like a human?
3: That's what I said.
0: Actually, that's an unfounded legend.
3: That's what I thought.
0: Regardless, you should endeavor to return this bird to its nest at once, where it has the optimal chance for survival.
3: We don't know where its nest is.
2: The poor thing was lying on the sidewalk.
0: Oh, a nestling. That's unfortunate. Without anyone to take responsibility for this creature, it could die. Look, see the way he opens his mouth like that? It means he's probably... He bit me!
1: Well, there's another species of bird that doesn't like you, Eugene.
0: Yes.
3: Right.
2: Matthew, do you know what this means?
3: Eugene has to get rabies shots?
0: What? Birds can't carry rabies.
2: No, I'm talking about my prayer last night. If I show responsibility for taking care of something, maybe I can get a puppy.
3: But animals don't survive in our house, Camilla.
2: This one will. You'll see. So will Mom and Dad. I'll break the curse.
4: Curse? What curse?
3: It's a family thing.
2: Yeah. Let's go. I can't wait to show Mom and Dad.
5: Oh, hi, hon. How was work?
6: Oh, long. I was in an endless meeting. Where are the kids?
5: Oh, Olivia's upstairs and...
2: Mom, Dad, we found a baby blue jay on the sidewalk, and it was so small we couldn't find its nest. So I think God wants me to take care of it.
6: Oh, wait, what?
2: In a bit, Eugene, and now I might have bird rabies, but I think he's just hungry.
5: Eugene's hungry?
2: So can we keep it?
6: Wait a minute.
2: Hey, what's going on? We found a baby bird, see?
1: Oh, he's kind of cute. In a bald, disgusting sort of way.
6: Okay, I don't think it's a good idea to keep this bird. It really needs to be with its mother.
5: Yes.
2: But that's the problem. We can't find his mother or his nest.
3: And we couldn't just leave it to die on the sidewalk.
6: Well,
5: I'll call the rescue shelter. Maybe they'll take
2: Yay.
5: It.
2: Yay! But, Dad, why can't we keep it?
6: Camilla, we talked about this earlier.
2: But this is the answer to my prayer. Maybe this is God's way of teaching me.
6: But, sweetheart, you don't know anything about raising a baby bird.
2: I could learn. How hard could it be? Please, Dad. Oh, please, oh, please.
3: I'll help too, Dad.
1: I'll serve as an observer and advice giver.
6: Oh, thanks, guys. Olivia.
5: Well, that was easy.
6: What happened?
5: I talked to the local shelter, and they said that no one takes baby birds.
2: See, Dad? He's gonna die if we don't do something.
5: Oh.
6: But, Camilla, raising a bird is a lot of work, and you'll need to...
2: Okay,
6: listen. You'll have to learn what to feed him and how often. He'll need a nest of some sort.
2: We can make
6: and
2: one.
6: There's a point when he'll have to learn how to fly and then leave.
3: We can teach him.
2: Yeah.
6: That's all if he lives that long.
2: What? Dad!
6: I'm sorry, sweetheart, but I want you to be prepared for that possibility.
5: Mm-hmm.
6: Especially with this family's track record.
2: It won't happen. I'm going to break our pet curse.
6: We don't have a pet. Who said we're cursed?
1: Everybody.
5: Okay. Just remember, you're taking on this responsibility. So no matter how difficult it gets, you have to see it through. You got it?
2: I got it. I promise.
5: Oh, I'll get it.
2: So what is he going to eat?
6: Well, I don't know.
1: What do you think he likes?
7: Oh, buenos dias, Mrs. Parker.
5: Hi, Wooten.
7: I got your mail right here. This one package was just a little big for the mailbox.
5: Oh,
1: hey, maybe Wooten knows.
2: Yeah.
7: Well, I never did before, but there's a first time for everything. What is it?
2: About baby birds.
7: Whoa, you have one of those?
5: Come on in, Wooten.
7: Okay. Hey, how great is that? You know, I raised a baby bird once.
2: We needed help, and Wooten came to the door. Is this God or what?
7: Okay, I wouldn't go that
6: so
7: far.
6: Not so fast.
3: You raised a bird, Wooten?
7: Oh, sure. When I lived in Alaska, he was a great horned owl named Dr. What.
6: Dr. what?
7: Yeah, exactly. Dr. Who would have been a better name, but I think it's trademarked.
2: If you know about baby birds, then maybe you can tell us what to feed them.
1: Yeah.
7: Oh, well, you know, I know baby owls like partially digested mice, which aren't too bad once you get past the fur. No, just kidding. I didn't actually eat any mice. I don't even know any. I'd say that your bird would probably appreciate something with a lot of protein like grubs or beetles.
2: Ew! I am not chewing beetles for any bird.
3: We could put them in the blender.
1: Ew!
5: No, you can't.
7: Yeah, she's probably right, but you could substitute those with ground beef or maybe dog food, which is kind of weird when you think about it. I mean, a bird eating dog food. But then again, I did have an Irish setter named Artichoke who used to eat bird seed. He was a bird dog.
6: Now that is funny.
7: It is, why?
6: Well?
2: Hey, Mom, can we go to the store and get some dog food?
5: We have ground beef. Let's just use that.
2: Thanks, Wooten.
7: Oh, sure, you guys, anytime. Hey, have fun with your bird, and remember to take a lot of naps whenever you can.
6: Naps? What do you mean?
7: Oh, yeah, because, you know, most baby birds eat, like, every 23 minutes from sunrise to sunset.
5: You're kidding.
2: He must be.
7: Nope.
6: Are you sure you want to do this, Camilla?
2: Yeah!
7: Well, I hope it turns out okay.
6: Oh, by the way, what happened to your horned owl?
7: Oh, he died.
2: What?
7: Yeah, him.
5: Okay, thanks, Wooten. See you later.
7: Oh, yeah, okay, right, bye.
2: My bird won't die. I won't let him die. I'll do whatever it takes.
6: Camilla? Camilla?
2: Hey, little bird. Aw, you're hungry again? Okay.
6: Good thing it's Saturday. I'm not sure how you're going to do this on a school day.
2: Maybe I can take him in and make him my project.
6: Well, I don't think your teacher would appreciate that. Feeding him every 23 minutes while she's trying to have class may be a little disruptive.
2: Then what will I do?
6: I guess you'll have to figure that out. He's your responsibility, right?
2: Right.
8: Well, hi, Camilla. Matthew, where have you two been all day?
2: I've been taking care of my bird.
3: We've been taking care of our bird.
2: You only fed him once.
3: Well, that's something.
8: Well, is this the bird you found out of its nest? Connie told me about that.
2: He has to eat every 20 minutes. I don't have time to do anything else but feed him.
8: Oh, just think, if you were its mother, you'd have to spend that 20 minutes finding food.
3: All you have to do is go to the kitchen.
2: Yeah, but I'm exhausted just doing that. I thought that taking care of a baby bird would be easy, but he just wants to eat all the time. And it's not like I can play with him. He's not like a puppy.
3: Well, it's better to practice on something small. Maybe you'll break the curse.
8: Whoa! Did you say curse?
3: Yeah, the Parker family pet curse.
8: Well, what does that mean?
2: All of our pets die for one reason or another.
8: Yeah, but you're calling it a curse. Is that the word your parents use?
3: No, we made it up. But it is a curse.
8: Well, actually, it isn't. There's no such thing as curses.
3: There isn't?
8: No, not the way you mean it. I mean, we sometimes use a word like curse in the same way we say good luck or bad luck. They're words we use for things we like or don't like, but they aren't real.
2: Then my bird won't die?
8: Well, I didn't say that.
3: But he will die if we can't figure out how to take care of him during the week.
2: Oh, yeah. He has to eat all day, and I don't have anyone to feed him. Dad works, and Mom is doing her nursing stuff at the clinic.
8: Oh, I think there's an easy answer to that.
2: There is?
8: Sure. Bring him here. We'll take care of him while you're at school.
2: You will?
8: Of course. Drop him by on your way to school, and you can pick him up after.
2: That's great, Mr. Whitaker. Thank you.
3: Are you sure? I don't think Eugene is a big fan of birds right now.
8: Oh, don't worry about Eugene. I'm sure he'll be happy to help out.
9: No, Mr. Whitaker, anything but that.
8: Oh, come on, Eugene. It's just a baby bird.
3: I don't know, Whit. Eugene isn't getting along with birds these days.
8: Well, I thought you sorted that out. Did you say you researched why those birds were attacking you?
9: Indeed. Apparently, some species of birds get very protective of their nests during their baby-making season. I must have done something in the park to scare them at precisely the wrong time. Now they have it in for me, to use the colloquialism.
3: It's all right. I'll help you take care of the baby bird.
8: Thank you, Connie.
9: Please don't feel that I'm in any way attempting to be derelict in my duties here, but you have no idea what it feels like to be swooped upon like that. I'm even considering draconian measures.
3: What kind of measures?
9: Draconian, meaning extreme.
3: I know what it means, but I don't know what you mean.
9: Oh,
0: Well, I spoke to a specialist who suggested that the birds may be attracted to my hair.
10: Ew.
0: You know, for their nests.
10: Oh.
0: So I'm considering getting rid of it.
11: Getting rid of what?
0: My hair. All of it.
1: You're kidding. You'd shave your head?
0: Well, only if necessary. I can't look any worse than wearing a football helmet en route to work every day.
1: That I've got to see.
11: Now, Connie.
10: Well, I'll bring in some hair clippers.
0: Well, let's hope it won't come to that.
2: Mr. Whitaker?
11: Oh, hi, Camilla.
2: How is Dexter?
11: Who?
2: Dexter, my bird. Is he okay?
11: Oh, he's fine. But you're right. Feeding him every 20 minutes isn't easy. Are you sure you're up for this for another couple of weeks?
2: 2 weeks?
11: That's how long it should take for a bird his size to learn to fly.
2: Oh, well, sure. I said I would, to prove that I can be responsible. So that's what I'll do.
11: Well, good for you. I'll go get Dexter.
2: Thanks, Mr. Whitaker.
12: Away! Be gone, alien creature!
10: What's going on?
12: Yikes!
2: Eugene, are you all right?
13: That's it. It's more than a man can stand. I've had enough.
2: What?
13: The birds! I'm going to eliminate their reason for attack. Miss Kendall! Miss Kendall! Bring out the clippers!
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0: Are you sure about this, Eugene?
1: Entirely. If this is what it takes to walk outside in peace, then I'm willing to do it. Proceed, Miss Kendall.
2: Okay. Don't blame me after it's done.
1: I take full responsibility.
2: Okay. Here goes. Here today, gone tomorrow.
1: What?
2: Never mind.
3: Thank you.
4: Well, kids, how are things with your bird?
5: Great. Mr. Whitaker took care of him while I was at school, and I've been feeding him ever since.
6: I fed him once.
7: Me too. I'll get it. Maggie Blake is supposed to drop off a book for me.
3: Go ahead, Olivia. Did I hear that you've named him?
5: Dexter.
4: Interesting name, though I wish you hadn't named him.
5: But why not?
4: Well, naming him adds to your attachment, and you remember you're not keeping him. He has to be taught to fly and let go.
5: I know, but I'll be comforted by our new puppy.
3: What new puppy?
5: The one I'll get because I was so responsible with Dexter.
4: Well, Now wait a minute. We never agreed to that.
5: But why can't I? You've seen how responsible I am.
4: Well, yes, you've done an amazing job, but... Look, Camilla, I don't want you to get your hopes up about a puppy.
5: But, Dad!
7: Hey, look! Wooten's here!
8: Oh, hey, Wooten's here! I'm sorry. I didn't realize you were eating. I was just on my way home, and I thought I'd see how your baby bird was doing.
5: Oh, he's doing great, oh. Yeah. He's in the box in the living room if you want to go look.
8: Okay.
6: His name's Dexter, by the way.
8: Oh, I love that name, Matthew. You know, I had a moose that came to our backyard all the time that I called Dexter.
7: Hmm. Why did you call him Dexter?
8: Oh, you know, because the word Dexter is Latin for right-handed. Anyway, I'll just peek in on the little fella for a minute if you don't mind.
4: Of course not. Go right ahead.
7: Dad, what does being right-handed have to do with being a moose?
4: Yeah, I have no idea.
6: Me either.
5: Okay, anyway, about that puppy.
3: No, Camilla, I think we should really talk about it.
8: I'm sorry to bother you folks, but Dexter is barely moving.
7: What?
8: Yeah, I think something's wrong with your bird.
4: Nobody panic.
6: Oh, no. Is he alive?
9: He's breathing, kinda.
5: Mom, Dad! Do something!
4: Well, I don't know what to do. Wooten?
8: I would try beak-to-beak resuscitation, but I'm afraid I might blow him up.
7: Wait! Maggie Blake's dad is a veterinarian. Should I call him?
4: Well, I know Bill. I'll give him a call.
6: Oh, Dexter.
3: Oh, sweetie, there's nothing you can do right now. We'll have to wait.
5: I know what to do. I can pray.
6: Yeah.
4: Well, I just got off the phone with Bill Blake. He said that there's not a whole lot we can do for Dexter. Just make him comfortable and try to feed him if we can.
5: This is all my fault. I shouldn't have left him.
3: He was only as far as the living room, Camilla. And you had to eat dinner.
5: It doesn't matter. Oh, if anything happens to him...
4: I'm sorry, Camilla.
5: He'll get better. I believe he will. I'm going to pray and keep praying. All night if I have to. Come on, Dexter. You can do it. Fight to live. Do you hear me? Fight to live.
4: Camilla.
5: Dad? Oh, I fell asleep. Dexter!
4: He's still breathing. Have you been able to feed him?
5: No, he won't eat.
4: Look, it's 3 a.m. I don't think there's anything else you can do. You should go to bed.
5: No, Dad, I can't. I have to stay with him and pray.
4: Sweetheart, even with prayer, it's possible he won't make it.
5: Because it's a curse?
4: There's no such thing as curses.
5: But there has to be a curse. Why else is this happening?
4: Well, it's happening because baby birds rarely survive when people try to take care of them.
5: But this one has to live. Don't you see? God gave him to me to be responsible. And if he dies, then...
4: If he dies, then he dies. That's the way it works sometimes.
5: Then what was the point of me helping him?
4: The point? One point is that you're a loving and compassionate person who saw a need and tried to meet it. I'm proud of you for that. Whatever else happens, well, that's God's business.
5: But I'm praying for Dexter.
4: And that's good. Whether Dexter lives or dies, we hold on to our faith in God, and we don't become superstitious about things like curses. Do you understand?
5: Yeah, Dad, I do.
4: Okay. You're going to stay here?
5: Uh-huh.
4: All right. Good night, sweetheart.
5: Good night, Daddy. And thanks for coming down. you in the morning.

0: Good morning, Camilla.
1: Good morning, Mr. Whittaker.
0: Oh, dear. Is something wrong? Where's Dexter?
1: He passed away last night.
0: I'm terribly sorry to hear that. How are you doing?
1: I'm sad. Do you believe that God wants everything that happens to us to teach us something?
0: Sure. Why? Do you think you learned something from this experience?
1: Yeah, I learned that responsibility isn't easy.
0: Anything else?
1: Well, doing our best doesn't always mean things will happen the way we want. Sometimes God has other plans.
0: That's a hard lesson, Camilla, but an important one.
2: Mr. Whittaker, I... Oh, hello, Camilla.
1: Hi, Eugene.
2: Is there something wrong?
3: What happened to your hair?
2: Oh, happily, I decided that hair is for the birds.
3: Huh?
2: I have donated it to assure my safety, and through it, my enemies are now my friends. Let peace reign

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2: Nothing makes us want to worship God more than this one thing. He is good. Life can be hard. Things are not always fair. Bad things happen. But God is always, always

gracious and compassionate, slow to anger and rich in love. The Lord is good to all. He has compassion on all he has made. All you have made will praise you, O Lord. Your saints will extol you. They will tell of the glory of your kingdom.

Here at RCV, we love to hear stories of how you're sharing Jesus boldly to the lost. Save our WhatsApp line 0956-200490 and let us know how sharing the gospel went. You can even send us a voice note. We can't wait to hear from you.

0: Young Christian Foundation, said Officer Mwitwa. He said the combination of these programs has enabled members of the Boys Brigade to grow spiritually while maintaining discipline and developing positive character. Officer Mwitwa further emphasized that the organization remains committed to nurturing boys who can contribute positively to their families, churches, and communities while living according to Christian principles. He has since called on parents and guardians to encourage their boy children to join church-led organizations such as the Boys Brigade, saying such programs provide a strong foundation for discipline, responsibility, and good moral values. Officer Mwitwa said investing in the upbringing of boys through structured church activities is essential in preparing them to become responsible men and productive members of society in the future.
1: The Boys Brigade has what we call the object. So the object of the Boys Brigade is to advance Christ's kingdom among boys and the promotion of habits. So we have there four important values that we get to keep. So the habit number one, we talk of discipline. How are we going to teach these boys to be disciplined? Which activities are we going to impact on them so that the discipline is there and they also get to show leadership in different capacities that they are going to hold and even lead their food?
0: More electricity is being added to Zambia's national grid as government and private investors expand generation capacity to meet the demands of a growing economy. Ministry of Information and Media Director spokesperson Henry Kapata says in the last 5 years, Zambia's installed electricity generation capacity has increased from about 3,100 megawatts in 2021 to 4,576 megawatts in 2026, culminating into an increase of about 1,476 megawatts. Mr. Kapata has told Zanis in Lusaka today that the expansion is changing the way Zambia is approaching electricity expansion. He adds that the government has taken note of continued concerns over water levels at Kariba, particularly because Zambia has historically depended heavily on hydropower, saying the response has been to learn from that experience and build a more diversified electricity system. Mr. Kapata says one of the clearest signs of that change is the growth of solar power. And Mr. Kapata has explained that this means that the expansion of electricity is no longer dependent on one source, adding that Zambia is adding solar energy while continuing to develop hydro, thermal, wind, geothermal, and other forms of energy. The Save the Environment and People's Agency, SEPA, has called on citizens to adequately prepare for changing weather conditions as the country continues to experience the effects of

0: conducted in accordance with the Electoral Process Act and regulations governing the removal of campaign materials. Ms. Mwamba said the council is working with political parties that participated in the just-ended general elections to ensure that campaign posters and other materials are removed from public spaces. She said the operation covers streets, markets, bus stations, public buildings and other locations across Lusaka where campaign posters were erected during the election period. Removing campaign materials is a legal requirement to ensure compliance with electoral regulations and to restore order, cleanliness and civic dignity in Lusaka, said Ms. Mwamba in a statement issued to RSV News in Lusaka today. Ms. Mwamba commended political parties that have already joined the exercise and urged all participating parties to take an active role in removing their campaign materials. She also appealed to residents, business owners and institutions to support the initiative by refraining from putting up unauthorized posters.
1: In line with the provisions of the Electoral Process Act and the regulations of the Electoral Commission of Zambia, ECZ, the Lusaka City Council has commenced the removal of political campaign posters across the city. The removal of campaign posters is because the 14 days grace period to remove the campaign posters has elapsed. The exercise is being undertaken by the Lusaka City Council in collaboration with political parties that participated in the country's just-ended 2026 general elections.
0: In African news, Guinea held a mass funeral attended by thousands on Friday for the 36 people killed in a landfill collapse in a suburb of the capital last month following heavy rains. Many of the victims were sleeping when part of the massive garbage dump located near homes in the Dar es Salaam neighborhood gave way overnight between August 22 and 23. During the ceremony on Friday, authorities announced an updated toll of 36, including that there were 17 Sierra Leonean nationals among the dead. Coming up shortly, at least two dead in blasts at Bolivia military barracks. This and more, stay tuned.
2: Did you know you can share Jesus boldly by simply offering to pray with a non-believer? 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It's a powerful act of love. 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
0: And now the rest of the news. At least two people have been killed after an explosion at a military barracks in Bolivia, but authorities fear the toll could be higher. Bolivian Defense Minister Ernesto Justiniano said at least 81 people had been injured when pyrotechnic material detonated at the barracks where an artillery regiment was stationed about 14:30 local time on Friday. Seven others remain missing. That's the news to date. Here's another look at the headlines. The Boys Brigade Zambia, 21st Lusaka Company of the United Church of Zambia UCZ, St. Peter's Congregation in Lusaka, has highlighted the important role the organization plays in shaping boys into disciplined, responsible, and God-fearing individuals through various programs and activities. The Save the Environment and People's Agency, SEPA, has called on citizens to adequately prepare for change in weather conditions as the country continues to experience the effects of climate change. And Guinea held a mass funeral attended by thousands on Friday for the 36 people killed in a landfill collapse in a suburb of the capital last month following heavy rains. For more news, follow us on our social media platforms. You can find us on Facebook, Instagram, X, and YouTube with the handle RCV News. My name is Chimba Chilopa. Stay tuned.
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Patriotism, the feeling of love and respect for our country, its history and traditions. Patriotism, a natural and most important factor of the country's success. Because if people are patriots, they work hard for the development of their country, protection of its historical heritage, and improvement of the love towards the culture of the nation. The people who do not love their native country and have no idea about its traditions and history and

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1: Being bold is actually beyond pressing shift keys. It's beyond shaving machines. It's beyond reversing a cancerous disease. Being bold is coming to the understanding that the harvest is more than plenty, but those willing to put in the work are few. Turn quickly to the book of Matthew, past 28 chapters and come to verses 19 and realize the mandate is to look at the world and all its nations and say to ourselves, therefore, I'll go too. I'll go and love my neighbor enough to want to see them in heaven. I'll go and be compassionate enough to share the gospel with no fear end. I'll remember that persecution must be for his name's sake, because I'm grafted in. To God, we kids are namesakes. The practicality requires me to step into faith. Convos to point to the true source in the Bible to pronounce the gospel. I share my testimony to shame the past and the accusers thereof. I share the message of his goodness, and it is to church I invite ya. I step into prayer and offering daily support to the brethren, being a good example of righteous standing to all my sisters, and then realize that it's time we disciples went out to disciple others, to disciple the world into getting to know the God of the Bible. So go ye into the world and share his word boldly. The call is to engage culture for his glory.
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0: 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I am your host, Christabel Kamano. Today we discuss important health issues and also provide information to help you make healthier choices. Today we continue on nutrition, but our focus is on the role of fruits and vegetables in a healthy diet. We are often told that we should eat more fruits and vegetables, but how important are they really to our overall health? What nutrients do they provide? How much should we be eating? And how can they help protect us from diseases such as diabetes, heart disease, and certain cancers? We'd also look at some of the common misconceptions surrounding fruits and vegetables and discuss practical ways of including them in our daily meals. And to help us understand this topic better, we are joined by a nutritionist, Belinda Tembo. Good evening, Mom, and welcome to My Health Space.
6: Good evening, Christabel, and good evening, listeners.
0: To begin with, why are fruits and vegetables such an important part of a healthy and balanced diet?

0: Elonsha aliyama vegetables, so let's say my elonsha kale, because ninja sana. Like I've been having vegetables the entire week. The weekend gonna ipika. I'll not include any vegetables.
1: Yeah, and you know why that is? I think it's because we look at vegetables as an inferior food. I've also had people who've told me, you know, I ate a lot of vegetables in the village. Belinda, you're taking me back to poverty.
0: Yes.
1: You know, this is time to eat meat now that I'm working, so now that life is okay for me. But I think it's also because, and that is the danger of not eating a variety of foods. Mm-hmm. You know, when you have a monotonous diet. And that is why the first message we give people is eat a variety of foods. When we no longer talk about balanced diet much. Because when we talk of balanced diet, what we really mean is eating a variety of foods. But that's only because it becomes monotonous. When you are always eating the same foods, even when you are told the nutritional value of the food, you feel, no, it's not compared to the burden I have of eating it all the time. So important to eat a variety of foods every day. So alternate, even within vegetables, you may say spinach is my favorite vegetable, but you know, have it on certain days and on other days eat other vegetables. So it's important to alternate. So indeed, it's true that, others would say that, but I would still encourage the general public that include some kind of vegetable in your meal. And this is not a teaspoon, you know, like I've given the guide, the recommendation is, three servings of vegetables, three half cups of vegetables, every day, every single day. And of course, alternate the vegetables. The 90% of Zambians in that survey I talked about that do not consume enough, you know, we're eating half a serving per day. Mm-hmm. So half a serving meaning less than 125 meals per day. So we are talking about maybe just a tablespoon of vegetables, and that is not sufficient. If you're going to get the nutrients that are needed by the body, you need to consume a lot more.
0: Right. And does the color of variety of fruits and vegetables matter when it comes to getting different nutrients?
1: Yes. When it comes to fruits and vegetables, the color is very important because the color tells you what nutrients are in there. So, for example, when we talk of the orange fruits and vegetables,

0: Available vegetables are just as good, if not even better in certain instances. So we, as Zambia, honestly, we have so many vegetables to talk about. From our indigenous vegetables to, wild vegetables, even the exotic ones are okay. But I think, it's important that we stick to the indigenous ones. I feel because firstly, we want to preserve, because again, food is culture. That's one thing we forget. Food is culture and it's identity also. And so we want to preserve that, preserve our identity through the foods that we eat. And so it will be important that we do not forget those traditional vegetables we grew up eating. If you look at every region of the country, there is a traditional vegetable or vegetables that are consumed, from Zumba to Kanunka to Katapa, Lumanda, is it Sindambi, and so on and so forth. Every corner of the country has a vegetable, vegetables at least that they can call these are our traditional vegetables. And they are important in not only, like I said, preservation of culture, but also high amount of nutrients. These are also vegetables that are not sprayed with chemicals, like the way we now have most vegetables sold on the market, sprayed with a lot of, pesticides and herbicides. And sometimes, this is done incorrectly to the point where the consumer may be affected. I have heard of cases where, someone consumed vegetables and developed severe food poisoning from the consumption of that. But when we look at our traditional vegetables, not only are they affordable, but they are also less prone to these pesticides and so forth. So you're having them more organically, especially if you grow them for yourself in your garden or your farm.
1: Well, for families,

0: And what could be the best way to prepare vegetables in order to preserve their nutritional value?
1: Yes. So for vegetables, to preserve nutritional value, they're very delicate to prepare. When it comes to nutrient loss, I think in as much as vegetables are a good source of a variety of nutrients as well as fruits, they are also delicate in nature. And that is why for Zambia, firstly, we decided to separate these two groups, fruits and vegetables. I know we are talking about them in together here in the on the program, but they are two separate groups for Zambia. And so we encourage that what nutrients are lost through the preparation of vegetables, they are gained by the consumption of fruits. And so in preparation of vegetables, firstly, if you cook vegetables to the point where they look brown, already it's an indication that you've lost a lot of nutrients. And so limited amount of water, short period of time is the best way to cook your vegetables. And if, in any case, even when you cook vegetables in that way, you still have a good 50% of nutrients being lost. And so hence the need now to eat or consume fruits as well. And when we say fruits, I know we are going into fruit season pretty soon. Amasuku will be in season, mangoes will be in season. Oftentimes when we say fruits, people only think of exotic fruits. It's banana, it's orange, it's, you know, when you eat amasuku, someone will say, ah, no, she did ama fruits. When you eat, is it muchinga chinga, those nice red vegetable fruits, one will say, no, I haven't eaten a fruit. Let's also emphasize on our wild fruits that are available to us. Those two consist as fruits. They contain powerful, powerful nutrients that will help or keep these diseases we've been talking about at bay.
0: Right. In case you are just tuning in, this is Radio Christian Voice, your home since 94. This is my health space. I am your host, Christabel Kamunu. And today we are still talking about nutrition, but our focus is the role of fruits and vegetables in a healthy diet. And I am joined by a nutritionist, Belinda Tembo, who is just making us understand or shedding more light about the role of fruits and vegetables in a healthy diet. Now, what about that? I'm sure there could be someone out there who's asking me, I take, let's say, fruit juice.
1: Yeah, is
0: Well,
1: fruit juice
0: yeah.
1: as good as
0: Can,
1: eating a
0: yeah,
1: fruit?
0: yes. Can it be compared?
1: Oh no, that's a great question actually, because now, you know, with the food industry is also marketing products as being, you know, healthy, and even when it doesn't contain fruits, they'll say it has real fruits. But anyway, coming back to the issue of juice, even when it says 100% fruit juice, trust me, it's always best to eat your fruits whole. So it's you are better off having an orange, a whole orange that you peel on your own and eat, compared to having an orange fruit juice. The reason I say this is because, firstly, when it comes to prevention of diseases like diabetes, especially type 2 diabetes, which is becoming a big challenge now in Zambia, is we need fiber. And we need fiber, that roughage. So, you know, when they make juice, they squeeze out the liquid and throw away that fiber. That those what is left of the fruit, you know, the fiber is thrown away, or roughage. So that is needed to prevent the spike of sugar, to also prevent constipation, to, you know, aid in a number of other ways in the body. But unfortunately, when it comes to making of fruit juice, that part is thrown out. And so you're only left with the juice. And also, the reason why I would choose, or rather advise that you eat fruits whole, is because the chances of eating in excess is much higher when you take it.

0: in fruit juice. Because if I asked you how many oranges do you need to squeeze to even make 1 liter of orange juice, probably 10, 15 oranges, depending on size also. You see, so then if you take that entire 1 liter on your own, it's like you've eaten 10, 15 oranges. That is way too much. So the serving for fruits is 2 servings. So remember I said for vegetables is 3. For fruits is 2 servings of fruits. So that would be 2 whole fruits if it's oranges. If it's the small fruits like grapes, like amasuku, it's 2 handfuls. That's what makes 2 servings of fruits. So 2 handfuls of small fruits and 2 larger fruits is what makes a serving juices.
1: All right. Well, some people may avoid certain fruits because they believe in the natural sugar. They believe that the natural sugar is harmful, especially for people with diabetes. Mm-hmm. What is your advice on this?
0: Yes, like I said earlier, sugar is sugar. It's still important to be wary. And I've just been reading up also on research around, you know, issues to do with sugar globally. And research is indicating that the sugar in fruits is also can be dangerous if in excess. That's the fructose, right? Fructose sugar. When taken in excess would be a problem, just like any other foods. It's usually the excesses that we are worried about. If you're consuming foods in moderation, no, there's no harm. So it's only when it becomes in excess that it becomes dangerous. I've had situations where someone thinks, okay, since it's added sugar, that's a problem. Let me take as much fruits as possible. And I'm glad we are discussing this before we get into fruit season, because I know in come October, November, December, we'll have different kinds of fruits on the market available, and people will sit with a whole dish of masuku to make sure that they
1: and
0: finish
1: mangoes.
0: And mangoes. Please let's be careful, especially if you are at risk of diabetes or you already have diabetes. Consume them in moderation. 2 fruits a day is enough. You know, conserve the others by drying, you know, and making other products out of them. But in terms of consuming the fruits whole, 2 fruits are sufficient. Or like I said, for the smaller fruits, 2 handfuls.
1: Well, talking about the upcoming fruit season, mm-hmm. how important is it to eat fruits and vegetables that are in a season?
0: Yes. Eating seasonal foods in general, we were talking about cost earlier. It's much more affordable to consume fruits when they are in season because they are much cheaper than when they are out of season. And so in terms of cost, that is one, but also freshness. You know, these are foods, fruits and vegetables are foods that lose nutrients very easily. But imagine plucking a fruit from your yard, right? Right there and then, and you consume it. So you're ensuring that you get nutrients much quicker without having them first sit in the market somewhere. They continue losing nutrients because of the light, because of the heat and the poor storage, maybe. And so things like that. So those are the 2 things that I would present here, that the fact that firstly, the cost, they are much cheaper when they are seasonal. Mm. And also the fact that you get more nutrients because they are fresher.
1: And moving forward, what are some of the common misconceptions about eating fruits and vegetables that you would like to correct?
0: I think misconception number one is that when it comes to vegetables, is no, it's for the poor. If I eat vegetables, I'll, you know, especially those who say, I've been eating vegetables since I was a child and I'm tired of eating vegetables. I think that we need to move away from that mindset. We are only depriving ourselves. Vegetables should be a part of everyone's diet. From young to old. That is number one. And then also other misconceptions, especially around fruits, is already we've discussed the fact that people think because a fruit is healthy, I can eat as much as I want, forgetting that it's sugar at the end of the day, and it will spike your sugar levels if you take them in excess. And and also the fact that people think they should be consumed as, it's like a by the way. Okay. We focus more on nishima and the protein, be it chicken or beef. But when it comes to vegetables and fruits, it's like, even the way, I know I've been to restaurants where, you know, I'm even kuma wedding, you're waiting to be served. And when you are served vegetables, you look at the person who's serving like, why so little? You know, I think we need to move away from that. This is really my call to restaurants

0: strong taste. And if they do have a strong taste, it's the sour taste, like Lumanda, which most kids would say, no, no, no, this is not for me, because of how you started introducing. But if you start introducing vegetables first, before the sweet foods, really, you know, I can't emphasize this enough. Fruits or sweet foods should be introduced much later. That is kuma 7-8 months of age. I think 7 months is even pushing it. 8 months going onwards. The sixth and seventh month of a child's, early life should be bland foods. We are talking vegetables. And then you can introduce also some cereals. That is one. But anyway, let's give hope now to the parent who is saying, okay, like you've said, your nieces and nephews who are not consuming enough vegetables. How you know that this is a vegetable they like we said, variety. You know, don't consume the same vegetables every day. If you've noticed that Lumanda is not a vegetable that they like, okay, try cabbage the other day. Try eggplant the other day. Try, spinach, you know, and other things. If not, get them also. Another trick I've noticed when we have family events, when you know there is a child in the family who easily eats vegetables, have that child around your children as well and say, look, Chita is eating vegetables, you know. That is one way. Another way is also to eat as a family. I think the culture of eating together is being lost, I feel. We have a situation where each person comes at their own time at home and the child has to eat alone or eat with a group of kids within the same, you know, like they have to eat on the same plate. And so it's very difficult to monitor what this child has eaten and what the other child has eaten. So it would be good to eat together quite okay, but each person having their own plate. And you encourage this child to consume vegetables. And don't underestimate also their, you know, knowledge or IQ. Explain to them why these are important. You know, I remember growing up, I never used to like to eat the heads of kapenta. When I'm given kapenta, I would chew the heads off, like, you know, cut the heads out because the eye was looking at me. Scary. And I remember my father saying, look, if you eat the heads, you improve your grades, you know, because the good nutrients that are needed for your brain to develop very well are in the heads, you know, because I would come back home with poor grades and he would say, you see, look, you've gotten 45% here. If only you could eat the heads of kapenta. And with time, I started trying, you know. I don't know if my grades went up, but but it was a good trick to get me to actually, you know, understand the importance of nutrition, but also to get me to eat. Because one thing we forget, we tend to give so much freedom to our children. We know what they need. You know, we should give them what they need. They only know what they want.
1: Yeah.
0: Children will never tell you, I need this. It's I want jiggies, I want this, I want that. But then you who knows what they need, it's important that we present or find ways of, you know, making sure that they have what they need first and then they can have the wants. The wants should be more of rewards. I don't have a problem with, you know, telling a child, okay, first eat your onshima with vegetables and then you can have this fruit juice. A little bit of a cake here and, you know, corn snacks here is not a problem. But the challenge is when we give it to them first before the vegetables. Fruits, I don't think many have a challenge consuming fruits, but with vegetables, I know a lot of parents are actually struggling with vegetables. And also schools, you know, I know schools are opening next week. You know, my encouragement to school authorities is, can we serve more vegetables to these children? I've seen schools where the menu is just macaroni and chicken. And I'm like, where are the vegetables? You know, another day to be chips and sausage. Where are the vegetables? So please let

0: kids include this. If they are learning, especially in the school environment, our kids now spend a lot more time in schools than they do at home with their parents. So it's really an appeal to the schools to start including, even if it's a small amount, start including vegetables. When they are seeing other kids who eat, they'll also be tempted to try.
1: Even as we end the program, for someone who currently eats very few fruits and vegetables, what simple changes can they make not to increase in their intake?
0: Okay, a simple way of eating fruits, I would like to give myself as an example. I'm not a big fan of fruits. I know I'm a nutritionist, Christabel. Let me be honest here. I'm a nutritionist, yes, but, you know, preference is also an important thing, right? So there are certain fruits that, especially those citric fruits that have that acid, I have struggled eating, like apples, like pineapples, oranges. So the best way is, firstly, if fruits are not a big thing for you, vegetables.
1: Mm-hmm.
0: And when you're consuming vegetables, make sure, again, portion is. So for me, my portion of vegetables or consumption of vegetables is much higher than fruits. Yeah, personal choice. I'm not saying that's what it should be out there. But still, more fruits are still important. And so you could include them in maybe, say, you can have a banana added to porridge, especially for children. Or even adults, if you are having oatmeal porridge, for example, add some bananas to it. Add some raisins also, for example, to it. Just a handful of raisins would be as good as eating two handfuls of grapes, right? Because raisins are really dried grapes. So you can include them in that way. But also, if you can, even just one, you do not have to eat the entire two servings. If you decide to say, okay, let me start by just eating one fruit. So, for example, for me, I tolerate banana very well. I tolerate these nudges very well, watermelon as well. So there are, again, there are so many foods to choose from. It's a matter of just selecting what is preferable to you, affordable to you, available to you, and alternating from those groups of vegetables. Cooked fruit is also, it's not common in our cooking, but you can cook fruits as well to reduce the acidity. You can have pears that are cooked, apples that are cooked,
1: even
0: especially
1: pineapple.
0: With dessert dishes. Yes, you can. So if that's one way in which you can consume fruits, well and good. But let's remember to at least include a fruit a day, you know, in our food consumption. And it doesn't have to be the same fruit over and over, alternate. I love wild fruits the most. So baobab, I enjoy. Intumbulwa, makole, I like, because they are not that juicy and they also do not have that acidic taste compared to the fruits I gave examples of here. So there is so much to choose from. It's a matter of just choosing. Ask yourself, what do I like? And choose from there.
1: Before we let you go, your last words to the public.
0: Yes. Okay. My last word to the public is really to firstly inform the public that the rise of non-communicable diseases are real. And I think if you may not be the one suffering from the condition, but you may also most likely know somebody, even within your family, your friend circles, who has hypertension or, you know, heart disease or type 2 diabetes or some form of cancer, whatever it may be. Really, I think it should be a wake-up call to all of us to improve our diets. And one easiest way of improving your diet is increasing your fruit and vegetable intake. We consume very few of these foods for whatever reasons. Others, especially, it's the view that this is for the poor. I cannot be eating vegetables like a cow, you know. I'm supposed to be eating meat and so forth. But really, just to encourage the public that a good serving, 3 servings of vegetables is very important per day, and 2 servings of fruit per day. And you have numerous of these foods to choose from. So please don't forget that.
1: Well, Mom, thank you very much for being part and parcel of my health space.
0: Thank you, Christabel, for having me. I had fun again.
1: All right. Well, my dear listeners, this is where we end our program today. My name is Christabel Kamunu, and in the studios, I was joined by a nutritionist, Belinda Tembo, and our topic today was the role of fruits and vegetables in a healthy diet. This is Radio Christian Voice. Until next time, stay tuned.
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6: My name is Nipa Gwadian, a former squash professional. I say no to violence. I say no to hate speech. I say no to political intolerance. I say no to tribalism. I say yes to a prosperous Zambia. I say yes to a united Zambia. I say yes to a peaceful Zambia. One Zambia, one nation. I choose peace because I am a Zambian.
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7: Being bold is actually beyond pressing shift keys. It's beyond shaving machines. It's beyond reversing a cancerous disease. Being bold is coming to the understanding that the harvest is more than plenty, but those willing to put in the work are few. Turn quickly to the book of Matthew, past 28 chapters and come to verses 19 and realize the mandate is to look at the world and all its nations and say to ourselves, therefore, I'll go too. I'll go and and love my neighbor enough to want to see them in heaven. I'll go and be compassionate enough to share the gospel with no fear end. I'll remember that persecution must be for his name's sake, because I'm grafted in. To God, we kids are namesakes. The practicality requires me to step into faith. Convos to point to the true source in the Bible to pronounce the gospel. I share my testimony to shame the past and the accusers thereof. I share the message of his goodness, and it is to church I invite ya. I step into prayer and offering daily support to the brethren, being a good example of righteous standing to all my sisters, and then realize that it's time we disciples went out to disciple others, to disciple the world into getting to know the God of the Bible. So go ye into the world and share his word boldly. The call is to engage culture for his glory.
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Good evening, dear listener, and welcome back to yet another beautiful episode of Graceful Melodies. This is our beautiful space every Saturday evening from 19 hours to 20 hours, where we get to dive into beautiful hymns that just enrich our hearts, enrich our souls, enrich our spirits, because they are full of the Word of God. It's a place and a space where we get to just pour out our praises on God, and we can just adore Him for the God that He is. And I am your host, Joshua Sakala, aka Josh the Artist, taking you on this beautiful journey tonight. And we've talked about how we're gonna lift up these beautiful hymns to God. So let's get right into it. Tonight's hymn is a beautiful hymn. It's a proclamation that we are praising God, right? It's not a hymn that, you know, we whisper. We can whisper it, right, depending on where you're at. But the theme of the hymn is declaration. It's power. It's a powerful declaration. And the name of this hymn is Praise to the Lord, the Almighty, right? He really is the Almighty. He is the King of creation. So let's begin with the first rendition of this hymn, and let's adore God. Let's call out to all creation to join in the praising of our God.

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Absolutely amazing, amazing. What a great way to kick off the show with that first rendition of Praise to the Lord, the Almighty. Now, if you have been following this show for a while now, you know that right about now, we are getting into a segment we call Behind the Hymn, where we travel back in time, we go back into our history and understand when this hymn was written, just how long ago it was written. We get to understand who wrote this hymn. We get to understand why they wrote this hymn, right? So what inspired them to write this hymn so we can better appreciate it today. And this beautiful hymn, Praise to the Lord the Almighty, was written in 1680. We went to 1680 by Joachim Neander. And he was obviously born in 1650 and passed on in 1680. And he was a German Reformed pastor, and he was also a hymn writer. Now, Joachim was known for his deep love for nature and often composed these hymns while taking walks through valleys and hills in Germany, right? And the name of this place in Germany, bear with me, okay? I'm going to try my best to pronounce it, okay? Dusseldorf, okay? Which was later on named as the Neander Valley, which obviously his surname was Neander. So it was later on renamed after him in his honor. So that place is now known as the Neander Valley. Now, this hymn was originally a German title, okay? I'm not going to even try and pronounce that. I don't know German, okay? It was a German title, but it was still one of his most famous works. And so it was translated into English in the 19th century by Catherine Winkworth, who then brought many German hymns into the English-speaking church. So this song birthed in Germany, translated into English, and here we are today. We now get to appreciate this hymn. We sing it so much. I love this hymn. Definitely was introduced to this hymn while just doing some research on hymns, and I found this hymn and I fell in love with it. And even just getting to see it coming from a totally different place, from a totally different language that I don't understand, but it took another person to translate that from German to English. And it's just so encouraging and inspiring to see God using people of different tribes, different languages, and we can all just worship Him together. This is a beautiful hymn, and it invites not just individuals, right, but all creation to lift up praise to God the Almighty. And it reflects Psalm 103, verse 1, that says, you know, bless the Lord, O my soul, and all that is within me. Bless His holy name. Let's get into another rendition of Praise to the Lord, the Almighty.

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God indeed. Beautiful, beautiful hymn. And we just looked at, you know, the history behind the hymn, who wrote the hymn, and definitely inspired by the author of this hymn, who was Joachim Neander, all the way from Germany, and seeing this song really travel across borders and being translated into English. This is so huge. This for me just really points to the move of God. This is in the 1600s. Oh yes, in the 1600s, in 1680, right? There's so many things that weren't there back in the day. You know, technology and the advancement of technology that we have today was not there back in the day. So you can imagine, for a song to touch someone's heart to the point where that song travels, right? We're not saying, hey, someone posted it on his status. This was word of mouth primarily, right? But it touched so many people's hearts that this song traveled within Germany, left the borders of Germany, to the point where someone said, I need to translate this into English so that more people can really worship and adore God using this hymn. And it's so, so powerful. As we get to read Psalm 103, verse 1, the Bible reads, bless the Lord, O my soul, all my inmost being, bless his holy name. And Psalm 150, verse 6 declares, let everything that has breath praise the Lord. Right? We can't help but praise God once we encounter him, once we encounter his heart, once we get to know his character. Once we get to see his goodness, we can't help but bless the name of the Lord, like Psalm is saying. And if we even just read the lyrics of this hymn from the first verse that says, praise to the Lord, the Almighty, the King of creation. All my soul, praise him, for he is thy health and salvation. All ye who hear, now to his temple draw near, sing now in glad adoration. He is a God that is worth praising. He's our creator. He's our health. He's our salvation. And this hymn is telling us, draw near to him and sing in great adoration of who he is. Another verse says, praise the Lord, who doth prosper thy work and defend thee, who from the heavens the streams of his mercy doth send thee. Ponder anew what the Almighty can do, who with his love doth befriend thee. So, so beautiful, right? Praise the Lord who makes your work prosper, the Lord who defends you, the Lord who sends streams of mercy from heaven towards you. Praise the Almighty whose love has befriended you. He is a good God. He is a good God. And I pray that as you listen to the next couple of renditions, that may you experience God's tangible love in your life right now, in your heart, wherever you're at, whether you're driving, you're already home, you're with friends, you're just, you know, passively listening to the radio. I pray that you will encounter God's goodness. You will encounter God's love. You will encounter who God is. All these things we are reading about in the lyrics, may you encounter those things because they are true about who God is. And guess what your response will be? To simply praise God Almighty.

and indeed he is worthy to be praised, and we should praise him because he is a good God. And you know, in life we'll go through so many different things. We face so many different distractions. We carry so many burdens, day-to-day burdens, and sometimes we forget to praise, right? Because we're going through so many different things that are calling for our attention, that are calling for our focus. But through all these things, God remains the same. He remains the same faithful God, and we shouldn't forget to praise him. We shouldn't forget to turn to him. And this, pardon me, this hymn reminds us to lift up our eyes. Praise helps us to actually do that, right? Praise helps us to strengthen our hearts. Praise declares that God is sovereign. And so tonight, if your spirit feels weary, if you feel distracted, if you feel like your thoughts are all over the place, if you feel like you are anxious and there are so many things that are happening, so many bills, so many moves, so many decisions to make, quiet your heart, quiet your spirit, and lift this hymn up to God as your prayer. And lift your praise to the Almighty God.

Did you have a conversation around faith with an unbeliever? Would love to hear all about it. Your testimony fuels other people to step out in faith. So reach out and let us celebrate with you on 0956 200 490.

Amen and amen. What a beautiful time we've spent in the presence of God. You know, like I always say, I hope you managed to make some time in this space to just be with God, to pour out your praises on God, and just making this your space to just be with God, right? To just spend time in His presence, spend time in His Word, and just be with God, experience God. And that's what we've done tonight. Hopefully you had that time, you had that space. We've listened to a beautiful hymn that was born from Joachim Neander's Walks in Nature, a hymn that has echoed through churches for centuries, a hymn that has crossed borders, that has crossed even language barriers, and that's the hymn that we have been diving into today. Don't let this experience end with you. Carry it with you and carry it to someone, right? Praise is not bound by our boundaries. Our praise is not bound by our language or our circumstances, you know, whether things are going good or bad. Our praise is not bound by those things. Praise is a beautiful song that creation sings back to the Lord. Praise to the Lord, the Almighty. Carry that with you and carry it to someone. Share this hymn with someone who needs encouragement. Share this hymn with someone who needs to see God for who He is. See God in light of His goodness, His mercy, His wonderful creation, His boundless love. Send this hymn for someone who needs that encouragement, that reminder to say God is truly God. He is truly King of all creation. Remind them that even as God is all these beautiful things, as you praise Him, it encourages you, the one who's praising it. It lifts up your soul, the one who is praising. And just a beautiful reminder for them to put God where He deserves, right? He needs to be on the throne. He is on the throne. And they need to see Him in that light and in that regard. He's the beautiful, wonderful Savior who came down and gave His best for us so that we can be in communion with Him. So absolutely love it, love it, love it. Do that. Send that hymn. Encourage someone this weekend. You know, invite them to come to church with you and let them just experience and encounter God, the same God that we have been talking about this entire episode. Let them have that experience for themselves, right? You can invite them to church with you over the weekend. And let's see how that goes. You send us that text message or that WhatsApp message on 0956-200-490. That's 0956-200-490. Definitely love getting your feedback on how sharing Jesus boldly is going. Thank you so, so much for listening to Graceful Melodies. My name is Joshua Sakala, aka Josh the Artist. And until next time, my dear friend, let's keep singing grace into every melody.

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7: Being bold is actually beyond pressing shift keys. It's beyond shaving machines. It's beyond reversing a cancerous disease. Being bold is coming to the understanding that the harvest is more than plenty, but those willing to put in the work are few. Turn quickly to the book of Matthew, past 28 chapters and come to verses 19 and realize the mandate is to look at the world and all its nations and say to ourselves, therefore, I'll go too. I'll go and love my neighbor enough to want to see them in heaven. I'll go and be compassionate enough to share the gospel with no fear end. I'll remember that persecution must be for his name's sake, because I'm grafted in. To God, we kids are namesakes. The practicality requires me to step into faith. Convos to point to the true source in the Bible to pronounce the gospel. I share my testimony to shame the past and the accusers thereof. I share the message of his goodness, and it is to church I invite ya. I step into prayer and offering daily support to the brethren, being a good example of righteous standing to all my sisters, and then realize that it's time we disciples went out to disciple others, to disciple the world into getting to know the God of the Bible. So go ye into the world and share his word boldly. The call is to engage culture for his glory.
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1: All right. Turn with me to the book of Daniel. The book of Daniel. I trust that God's been speaking to you and helping you as we've been going through this book.

I tell you, I told Pastor Sammy, Pastor Moffat last week, I said, I didn't know Daniel hit so hard. All right. But what a wonderful, wonderful text. So last week in Daniel, we saw that, so Nebuchadnezzar is gone, the leader of the Babylonians, his relative, the handwriting on the wall came, he was removed. And so the Persians came in and overtook the Babylonians. And yet Daniel is still there. Daniel still rises to the top. Daniel still serves and does the right thing. And while the King Darius was kind of tricked into making a decree that people couldn't pray except to him, he's a pagan, Daniel continued to pray. And we saw last week that it was his lifestyle that he would pray three times a day. And God delivered him because he was faithful. Amen. So we saw an important point last week that prayer is a lifestyle. It is something that should be a regular part of our life, not just when we're in a crisis, not just when we're troubled. But today in Daniel 9, we're going to see another prayer of Daniel, and we're going to learn some lessons from him. And this prayer was triggered by a crisis. This prayer was triggered because he was troubled, all right? So next week, Pastor Moffat is going to look at some of the nature of these dreams and visions that Daniel had, and the beasts and the horns, and what does all this mean, all right? So there's really, really important content that so Daniel had a dream, then he had two visions, all right? And so there's a lot to unpack there, but in general, he had these visions of beasts. And these are beastly rulers, beastly kingdoms. And God vindicates his people, all right? And so if you remember, Nebuchadnezzar had a dream, and Daniel was the one who interpreted the dream. Now, Daniel had this dream in, I believe, Daniel 7, in Daniel 7, and he was troubled, didn't know what to make of it, and so the angel Gabriel came to explain it to him, all right? Because Daniel didn't have a Daniel to call on, so God made a way, all right? So Daniel 7, there's this dream. Daniel 8, he has another vision. And in that vision, in Daniel 8, the temple of God is desecrated. All right, so the what they would consider the most holy place has been desecrated, but it's going to be restored. All right, so now Daniel is wondering, how long? How long, God, till you act? How long till we're going to wait to see your hand? Okay, so that's kind of the background of what's happened in chapter 7 and 8, and we'll pick up in Daniel 9. Okay, Daniel 9, verse 1. In the first year of Darius, the son of Ahasuerus, of the lineage of the Medes, who was made king over the realm of the Chaldeans. So this is the Persian Mede Empire, all right? In the first year of his reign, I, Daniel, understood, say, I understood. I understood by the books the number of the years specified by the word of the Lord through Jeremiah the prophet, that he would accomplish 70 years in the desolations of Jerusalem. Huh, what is he understanding? Because I'm not sure I understand. But he understood something. So verse 3, then I set my face toward the Lord God to make request by prayer and supplications with fasting, sackcloth, and ashes. All right. So we're going to learn three lessons today from Daniel's prayer. And so there's prayer in chapter 9, there's prayer in chapter 10. Okay. So we're going to learn some things, see some things that will help us in our prayer life. Okay. Now, one thing we need to know is that

my voice. Have mercy also upon me and answer me. David's talking. When you said, seek my face, my heart said to you, God, your face, Lord, will I seek. So we see that Daniel, in Daniel 9, that he says he fasted. There was sackcloth and ashes. All right. So the sackcloth and ashes was, it was a tradition in that time of mourning, of being troubled. But it was, what it also showed was he was pausing the regular events of his day to seek the Lord. It was a purposeful time to seek the Lord. And what I see from the New Testament is there's not a magical number of a fast. We're going to do a 40-day fast. We're going to do a 21-day fast. Some people even do a Daniel fast where they put aside special food or nice food, all right? And I don't think that it's in the number of days of the fast at all, okay? In fact, in the New Testament, we see God's people. There were times where they would set aside in the book of Acts where they fasted and sought the Lord. Amen. Okay. We've said this before at Miracle Life. If you're fasting without praying, you're just slimming. Okay. There is no benefit at all to going without food. Unless you're taking that time to say, you know what? I'm putting my flesh under. In fact, probably most of us would do better fasting TV and our phone to set aside our heart and our mind to seek the Lord about in, at certain seasons of our life. All right. So it was a dedicated time. He set, verse 3 says, I set my face toward the Lord God to make requests by prayer and supplication, all right? So this was not accidental. This was his decision. His church didn't call everybody to do it, all right? He knew, I've got to seek the Lord, all right? He was looking to someone, and he turned his face toward the Lord. So I want to challenge everyone in this place that when it comes to, again, when your life is troubled, if you're troubled about who you're going to marry, or if this is the right person to marry, should I take this job? God, what do I do in this situation? Or Lord, it feels like there's enemies and there's people. Set time to seek the Lord. Look to him. All right. And again, I don't think there's a magical, some people get up in the middle of the night. Some people find it helpful in the morning or an evening, whatever it is. And let me also say this practically. If you're married, seek the Lord with your spouse. Seek the Lord with your spouse. Amen. If one can put 1,000 to flight, two can put 10,000 to flight. There's power in unity. All right. So when you're in trouble, seek the Lord. Lesson number 2, and we're going to take some time here, is Daniel prayed with biblical understanding. He prayed with biblical understanding, not just half of a verse that he saw on the back of a taxi. Okay. Man, I tell you, we should start a move for taxi drivers to come to Rhema. Because the theology on the back of taxis is really wonky. I mean, it's all over the place, you know. I love reading the little scriptures on the back and everything. Okay. So he prayed, and you're going to see in this prayer, Daniel knew God's word. And he was praying in light of God's word. Okay. So just in the very first part that we read there, okay, in verse 2, he said, I, Daniel, perceived in the books of the number of years according to the word to Jeremiah the prophet must pass before the end of desolations of Jerusalem, namely 7 years. So he had this vision, and in the vision there was some biblical content in the vision that the temple would be desecrated, desolation, but Jeremiah had spoken of some time period. Now, how did Daniel know about the time period? Because he knew God's word.

Right? He was already aware of what God had said before the trouble came, before he had questions. All right. Your prayer life will only be as effective as your knowledge of the Word of God. God does not respond to tears. He responds to faith. Faith begins where the will of God is known. Okay? So if your cat dies and you say, "Oh God, what are you saying?" It happened on a Wednesday, and the person walking in the street was wearing green. What are you saying, Lord? He's saying nothing. God doesn't speak to people through dead cats. How do I know that? Because the Bible makes it really clear. All right? But if you are biblically ignorant, your prayer life is going to be a disaster. Okay? And you're also going to be, you're going to get taken advantage of by other people. All right. So he was familiar. Well, what was he familiar with? Let's go to Jeremiah. All right. He talked about the word of the Lord to Jeremiah. Let's flip over there. Jeremiah 25, 12. Then it will come to pass. So when Jeremiah wrote this, it's about the future. Now Daniel realizes, oh, this is what he was talking about. Then it will come to pass when 70 years are completed that I will punish the king of Babylon and that nation, the land of the Chaldeans, for their iniquity, says the Lord, and I will make it a perpetual desolation. All right? So there's 70 years. So he's aware of what God had said about this event. Let's keep reading. All right? In his prayer, Daniel 9, 4. And I prayed to the Lord my God and made confession and said, O Lord, great and awesome God, who keeps his covenant and mercy with those who love him and with those who keep his commandments. All right. That end of verse 4, that is a verbatim quote of Exodus 20. This is not coming from Daniel's mind. This is not coming from something he saw on TV. He is speaking God's word back to God. So he's saying, God, you keep mercy. Lord, you do this for those who love you, for those who keep your commandments. How does he know to trust God in this area? Because he knows Exodus 20. It's in his heart. It's in his mind. All right? So again, oh, that's so, so important. Folks, we've got to get God's word in our mind. We've got to get it in our heart. All right? Then verse 5, we have sinned and committed iniquity, speaking of the nation. We have done wickedly and rebelled, even by departing from your precepts and your judgments. All right? What precepts? What judgments is he talking about? He's talking about the Torah. He's talking about the scripture that he knew, that he had been trained in, that he had learned. Okay. And so when he said, we've done wickedly by departing from your precepts and your judgments, he's not saying that because grandma said so. He's not talking about culture or tradition. He's talking about God's ways. And when he looks around at God's people and he knows and recognizes God's word, he said, God, we have departed. We've departed because I know what you've called us to. I know what you've asked of us to do. So again, the prayer was influenced about what he knew about God, and it was influenced by what he knew about God's ways or God's standards. Okay. Let's keep going into this prayer. Verse 8. O Lord, to us belongs shame of face, to our kings, our princes, and our fathers, because we've sinned against you. Verse 9. To the Lord our God belong mercy and forgiveness, though we have rebelled against him. Let's pause. To the Lord belong mercy and forgiveness. Is that because he's realized

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2: What a delight it is that we belong to a nation such as ours, Zambia, a nation where peace has prevailed and continues to prevail. We have a responsibility to preserve that and indeed to honor God, whom we have declared that He is supreme over our nation. A nation where the many, many tribes that are there, we are to be united and to be able to look beyond that and say, we are not just members of a particular tribe, but we belong to a nation that has been blessed by the Almighty God. This is Bishop George Mbolo, and I'm so glad that I'm not just a citizen of my country, I am Zambia.

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4: Hello, my name is Conrad Mbewe, pastor for Kabwata Baptist Church, Lusaka, Zambia. Glad to be with you as usual, week by week. We're currently going through the book of Acts, and we are in Acts chapter 17 this week. So if you do have your Bible, please turn there. Acts chapter 17, and we will be looking at a sermon by the Apostle Paul. But let's bear in mind that we have so far seen four sermons by Peter, one sermon by Stephen, one sermon by Philip, and three by Paul. And the last one we're looking at was when Paul was preaching to the Philippian jailer. Yes, to the Philippian jailer. And in that message, his primary issue was, believe on the Lord Jesus and you shall be saved, you and your household. Well, that's what we looked at, and wow, what a sermon. It was born in an earthquake, and it resulted in a hardened sinner trusting in the Lord Jesus Christ and being full of love and full of joy. Well, I do want us to move on now to be able to handle the next sermon. But before we do so, let's go to our quiz. Our quiz this week, my apologies.

Thessalonica. Thessalonica was about 150 kilometers from Philippi, and it was the second largest city in Macedonia, with a population estimated at 200,000. As usual, they looked for a Jewish synagogue as a convenient starting point for their evangelistic work. Luke records that he preached the gospel from the scriptures on three consecutive Sabbaths. And that's where we began our Bible reading, isn't it? And Paul went in, as was his custom, and on three Sabbath days, he reasoned with them from the scriptures. Well, how was his reasoning? We are told in verse 3, explaining and proving that it was necessary for the Christ to suffer and rise from the dead. He was saying, "This Jesus, whom I proclaim to you, is the Christ." Let's spend a bit of time then looking at the content of his sermon. The approach that Paul took was that of first explaining and proving the necessity of the suffering and rising of the Messiah, before he went on to show that Jesus of Nazareth fitted this description like hand in glove. Why did he use this approach? It was quite simple. It was because the people of Israel, being in captivity for many years, were looking forward to a Messiah, which is what the word Christ means. Messiah is in Hebrew, Christ is in Greek. It's literally the same word, the anointed one, the one who was being expected to be sent by God to deliver his people. They were expecting that this Messiah, this Christ, would come to deliver them militarily. He would be like the great Joshua, before whom or behind whom they were able to defeat various nations in the promised land. Or he would be like King David, again, a military leader who would again come forward and they would follow his leadership and defeat their enemies. That's what they were really expecting, a military leader. And it's important for us to see that Paul then went to the scriptures. He went to the scriptures. And this is something I had been pointing out again and again concerning the sermons that shook the world. We have seen that, number one, they were full of scripture. And then, number two, they were about the person and work of Jesus Christ. Exactly the same is happening here. Paul goes to the scriptures and shows from there that indeed the Savior, or better still in this case, the Messiah, is one who was going to come in order to deliver them, not militarily, but through his death and his resurrection. That's what he went on to show them. And he went on to show why both of those were necessary. In other words, the suffering and death and the resurrection of the Messiah. Why the two were important. Now, we easily see this in Isaiah and chapter 53. Isaiah chapter 53. You notice there that they specifically went to the Old Testament and showed that this is what was taught there. For instance, Isaiah chapter 53 puts it this way. I begin from 52 and verse 13. Isaiah 52 and verse 13. Behold, my servant will act wisely. He shall be high and lifted up and shall be exalted. As many were astonished at you, his appearance was so marred beyond human resemblance. Notice, beyond human semblance. In other words, he was terribly disfigured, and his form beyond that of the children of mankind. So shall he sprinkle many nations,

0: tongues will shut their mouths because of him. For that which has not been taught them, they see, and that which they have not heard, they understand. Who has believed what he has heard from us? And to whom has the arm of the Lord been revealed? For he grew up before him like a young plant, and like a root out of dry ground. He had no form or majesty that we should look at him, and no beauty that we should desire him. He was despised. Notice his description there. He was despised and rejected by men, a man of sorrows and acquainted with grief. There he is. He was coming to suffer. And as one from whom men hide their faces, listen to this again, he was despised and we esteemed him not. That's the kind of Messiah who is coming, not a military leader. Surely he has borne our griefs and carried our sorrows, yet we esteemed him stricken, smitten by God and afflicted. But he was pierced for our transgressions. He was crushed for our iniquity. Notice he was pierced, he was crushed, and upon him was the chastisement that brought us peace, and with his wounds, there it is, wounds, we are healed. Now again, bear in mind, this is pointing to a suffering Messiah, not a military one, a suffering Messiah. He is pierced, he is crushed, and so forth. He has wounds. Well, we are told as to why this had to happen. Verse 6, all we like sheep have gone astray. We have turned everyone to his own way, and the Lord has laid on him the iniquity of us all. In other words, he suffered this way as our substitute. As our substitute. We are the ones who have sinned. He never sinned. We are the ones who deserve to die. He did not need to die. But he took our place. He suffered for our sins. He died because of our iniquities. The Lord laid on him the iniquity of us all. And as a result of that, we find our salvation. We are told a little more about his suffering. Verse 7, he was oppressed and he was afflicted, yet he opened not his mouth. Like a lamb that is led to the slaughter, and like a sheep that before its shearer is silent, so he opened not his mouth. By oppression and judgment, he was taken away. And as for his generation, who considered that he was cut off out of the land of the living, stricken again for the transgression of my people? There it is again. He is stricken. He's made to suffer. And it is for the transgression of my people, the iniquity of us all. We are told in verse 9 about his death. And they made his grave with the wicked and with a rich man in his death, although he had done no violence and there was no deceit in his mouth. Yet, verse 10, it was the will of the Lord to crush him, suffering again there. He has put him to grief, suffering again. When his soul makes an offering for guilt, he shall see his offspring. He will prolong his days. The will of the Lord will prosper in his hands. What is he saying there? He's now talking about his resurrection. He will prolong his days. That is, he will rise again and go on to live as a person who is full of life. He will see his offspring. So his death will not be the end. He will see his offspring and he shall prolong his days. We are told there in verse 11, out of the anguish of his soul, he shall see and be satisfied. So death will not be his end. He shall see and be satisfied. By his knowledge shall the righteous one, my servant, make many to be accounted righteous, and he shall bear their iniquities. We've talked about that already. Stricken for the transgression of my people. The Lord has laid on him the iniquity of us all. He shall bear their iniquities. But notice his resurrection again being spoken about here. Therefore, I will divide him a portion with the many, and he shall divide the spoil with the strong, because he poured out his soul to death and was numbered among the transgressors. Yet he bore the sin of many and makes intercession for the transgressors. He is now in heaven, interceding for the transgressors. Standing in their place, he rises from the dead. And that is why it was crucial that he should rise from the dead. It is so that he can go to glory, stand in heaven, and speak to God on our behalf. Glory, glory, hallelujah. Jesus died, but he is not dead. He rose again from the dead. So, the Apostle Paul is making the point there that Jesus is the one who has fulfilled all this. Do you know that Jesus fulfilled about 300 Old Testament prophecies? There's no mistaking that this is the one who has come in order to fulfill the promises of God. 300 times. In other words, roughly 7 prophecies per book of the Old Testament is satisfied in the person of our Lord Jesus Christ. Approximately 7 prophecies per book. Wow. Surely he was the Messiah. Surely he was the Christ. The Apostle Paul, on 3 Sabbath days, reasoned with the people in the synagogues from the scriptures. He was reasoning with them, explaining and proving that it was absolutely necessary for the Christ, the Messiah, to suffer and die. For the Messiah to rise from the dead. And he said, this Jesus, whom I proclaim to you, is the Christ. He is the Messiah. Trust in him. Well, what happened after that? The sermon was immediately impactful. Conversions were recorded from among the Jews, from the devout Greeks, the Gentiles, and also from several leading women of the city. The evidence was overwhelming to a humble mind that wanted to learn. It was clear that God had finally sent the Messiah, the Christ. A church was born immediately after that, that Paul later wrote 2 letters to, at least 2 are still existing today. The Jews, however, resisted Paul's testimony. Most of them, as usual, this was the ongoing terrible resistance of so many Jews. And in this particular case, they assembled an entire mob and caused an uproar in the city. The whole place went up in noise and chanting and so forth. When they could not find Paul and Silas, who had gone into hiding, they dragged Jason, who had been their host, and they roughed him up. They took him before the city leadership, but in the end, what were they going to accuse him of? Nothing. And so in the process, they released Jason. And at night, Paul and Silas escaped from the city. They were gone. So what are we learning from this? First of all, notice how the sermon was largely from the scriptures. I've just shown you here an example. Isaiah chapter 53 is proving that it was necessary for the Christ to suffer and to rise from the dead. And then we've also noticed again about this being a typical sermon from the book of Acts, in that It is about the person and work of Jesus Christ. The Christ had to suffer. The Christ had to rise from the dead. And those are the two aspects that were all important. This is why Jesus Christ came. He came to suffer and die. He came to rise from the dead. Let me say it again. Why did Jesus come? He came to suffer and die, and he also came to rise from the dead. Why? Because we had sinned against God. We needed a substitute, and the substitute was given by God himself in the person of our Lord Jesus Christ. He came so that he might suffer and die. He came so that he might rise from the dead. Why rise from the dead? So that he can be interceding for us at the Father's right hand, so that he can lead the process of saving his people from their sins. He supervises the church in all its activities for evangelism and for edification, for salvation, and also for sanctification. Jesus did not only need to suffer and die, he also needed to rise from the dead. Well, as you noticed, the response was that a number of people believed. And no doubt, Paul would have said to them, repent and believe the good news. Repent and believe the good news. In other words, he would have demanded for a response. And that's really what, again, I want to bring before you. It is the question, have you repented? Have you believed in Jesus Christ as the only Savior, the all-sufficient Savior? You need to do so today. Well, let's get back to our quiz then. The question this week is, according to the Apostle Paul, what did the Christ come to do? What did the Christ come to do? The answer would have been pretty obvious in the message that I have just shared with you. And therefore, if you have the answer, send it to me. And by email, it is conradmbewe@gmail.com. Again, Conrad Mbewe, spelled CONRADMBEWE. @gmail.com, or send it as a text or WhatsApp message to 0967460393. 0967460393. Remember, your answer should be in only one sentence. If you reach four correct answers, as usual, you receive one of the many books I continue to give away. Do not forget to state four things when you send your answer. And that is the name of the program, which is In Christ Alone, your full name, your city, and your phone number. Let me go through that again. The name of the program, your full name, your city, and your phone number. From me, Conrad Mbewe, it is bye for now.
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1: Being bold is actually beyond pressing shift keys. It's beyond shaving machines. It's beyond reversing a cancerous disease. Being bold is coming to the understanding that the harvest is more than plenty, but those willing to put in the work are few. Turn quickly to the book of Matthew, past 28 chapters and come to verses 19 and realize the mandate is to look at the world and all its nations and say to ourselves, therefore, I'll go too. I'll go and love my neighbor enough to want to see them in heaven. I'll go and be compassionate enough to share the gospel with no fear end. I'll remember that persecution must be for his name's sake, because I'm grafted in. To God, we kids are namesakes. The practicality requires me to step into faith. Convos to point to the true source in the Bible to pronounce the gospel. I share my testimony to shame the past and the accusers thereof. I share the message of his goodness and it is to church I invite ya. I step into prayer and offering daily support to the brethren, being a good example of righteous standing to all my sisters, and then realize that it's time we disciples went out to disciple others, to disciple the world into getting to know the God of the Bible. So go ye into the world and share his word boldly. The call is to engage culture for his glory.
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This is your brother and friend, Pastor Lemmy L.J. Mwale, with husband and wife, Kit. It's a pleasure to minister God's word to you. We're looking at handling differences in your marriage, in your home, handling differences in your marriage and home. Last time I was talking about the D's, the C's, the S's, and I's. What I was trying to say to you, if you did pay attention, and to you that is listening to me, maybe for the first time, we are saying, understand each other. Anticipate behavior. Understand what type of wife you have, what type of a husband you have. Some husbands are D's, they are drivers. Whatever he says must be done. Whatever he says, no one can change it. Understand that he is the type of a person. I know when to correct him, know when to rebuke him, know when to share a new thing or a challenge at home. Some wives are D's as well. They insist on what they want. It may not be nothing. There may be nothing really wrong with that. Maybe the way that they do it help them to get better. Help them to know that they could say it in a different way. Help them. But if you're sick to want to change somebody completely, it may not be. Some are C's, meaning those who are committed to quality. Whatever they decide to do, they do it slowly and calmly. You want to move so fast, they don't want to move so fast. They don't want to change things so fast. They are committed to quality. They take long to make up their minds. When they make up their minds, they don't change. They stick there. So understand that your wife is a C. She's conscientious, like they say, and she's committed to quality. Maybe your husband is that C who is committed to quality. So he can't change just like that. Yesterday you were at your mother's, you want to be at your mother's again, and he says, we were there yesterday, why must we go back there? But maybe you are an S. S's are those who seek the peace of mind, they're democratic, they don't want to

pleased, and you can't challenge him, and men are taught your wife can't argue with you. Now, that's not of God. Your wife must be able to challenge some decisions that you are making. Your wife must be able to correct you. The Bible is saying, submit one to the other. Ephesians 5, verse 21. Listen, husband, there are certain things your wife will see better than you. There are certain desires your wife may have that are more noble than yours. There must be times when you can submit to a direction which is godly. And wives, of course, I'm not saying you must be on top of your husbands. No, you must know how to correct your husband. And you wives, your duty is to submit. But yes, but if it's leading unto death, you must be able to say, listen, we can't do this. If it's going to kill the family and the marriage, you should be able to challenge your husband's decision, of course, with humility and in love. If you're going to handle these issues, there must be a willingness to keep the bond of love, the bond of peace. There must be a willingness to resolve issues, to deal with things, to deal with stuff. If you're not willing to resolve and deal with these things and issues, listen, things will get worse and worse and worse. Handling differences in the home. I have coined an acronym here, or should I say a formula that God taught me. I'm calling it R squared FR, or RR FR. If you're going to handle issues, I'm saying you must have two R's, resolve to resolve. You must have an F, forgiveness. You must forgive and be willing to be forgiven. And the other R, it must be restored. There's what I'm calling R squared FR. I must resolve that I want to resolve. Others will say, no, we'll talk about it when it's time. It's all right, I'm getting over it. Can't you talk about it? No, we'll talk later. I don't have time. Well, it will go on its own. Well, if she wants to talk about it, she'll talk about it. Me, I'm okay with it. Listen, you must resolve to resolve. RR. If you're not happy with the way the money is being spent, the grocery money that you've left her, resolve to resolve. If you're having a challenge in your bedroom, the sex act is not happening the way you want it, don't just suffer quietly thinking that it will change. Listen, it will get worse if you don't talk about it. You must resolve to resolve. In other words, resolve that we will talk about this thing until we find a solution. Some people say, no, I mean, never can underponga balefai. Natashani, nekaidi tabonfa. Oh, I'm in nekaidi fiarefai. What can I do? Listen, don't do that. Have an ara in you. Resolve to resolve. Resolve to deal with the issue until you find the solution. If it takes a while, talk about it again. If you're tired, postpone the meeting. Set another date. Resolve to resolve. Don't be a coward. Don't be a coward to run away from your own home, your own marriage. Resolve to resolve. If it has to do with extended family and something is not right, resolve to talk about dad, talk about mom, talk about sisters. Resolve purpose that we'll talk about it to get to the end. He may not like it. Find the right time. She may not like it. Find the right time. Resolve to resolve. Those who have resolved to resolve, resolve. Can I say that again? Those who have resolved to resolve, resolve issues. But those who have not resolved to resolve, don't resolve anything. Choose to change things. Choose to talk through things. Choose to listen. 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Choose to be corrected. 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Accept. Husband, choose. If you resolve to resolve, you must choose then to be corrected. Choose to be found the one to be wrong and say sorry. If you will handle issues in your marriage, resolve to resolve. Decide, we'll sit and talk, no matter how long it takes. Decide, yes, if she has no time, I'll give her time. Yes, if he's tired, I'll find the right time. Resolve to resolve. What have I said? I have said, understand who your husband is. Understand who your wife is. Find the right words, the right time, the right place to talk about issues. But I've said here that those who make it must resolve to resolve. Purpose that we'll sit, we'll talk, we'll finish and conclude. Don't be a coward. You start something, you run away.

0: because you know that you are the guilty one. Be willing to say sorry. Be willing to sit through the discussion. Resolve to resolve. Resolve to conclude and find an amicable direction and solution. Those who choose to resolve, resolve, resolve. You want to enjoy your marriage? Purpose to sit down and be found guilty and say sorry. Purpose to sit down and be found the one wanting and say sorry. Purpose to sit down and help your friend through. Yes, if you're tired, purpose to find the right time. Purpose to manage yourself, manage your temper. Purpose to listen. Purpose to take in even the menial things, even the what you may consider to be nothing. Or the, so to say, the funny little things. Purpose to listen, and then purpose to find a solution. Remember, that's your wife. Remember, that's your husband. Remember, she is what you first saw. He is what you first saw. But resolve to resolve.
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0: I want you to believe what God's word says about you too. And God's word says that you have been equipped by the Spirit of God, that every spiritual blessing that you need, Ephesians 1 says, pertaining to not just godliness, but pertaining to your life, every spiritual blessing you need, He has already given you. You have been lavished upon with the grace and the goodness of God, the equipping of God to be the mother or the grandmother that He has called you to be. You walk in victory, not in defeat. There is an enemy, yes, but he is already underneath your feet. He may form a weapon against you, but that weapon has no possibility of prospering. And he already knows that before he even gets started. You have not been given a spirit of fear, but of power and of love and of a sound mind. And you will be a woman, a mother, a grandmother, a single mother who makes a mark on generations to come.
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So when God took the feet, the male out of the male, he did some reconstruction so that she could become a receiver. So if you study a woman, there's no place for her to give. She was created. Oh, ladies, listen to me. This is so good. A woman was created for no other reason than just to receive, receive, receive, receive. Give them all. Give them all. Give them all. More love, more money, more attention, more care, more concern, more touching, more loving, more clothing, more houses, more shoes, more shirts, more, more, more. It's a receiver. I finish with you. Hallelujah. I say hallelujah. Now remember, in order for the giver to be complete, the receiver has to be exactly like the giver. That's why God could not go back to the soil. Do you know that they've proven scientifically that every cell in your body contains the chromosomes and the DNA for an exact clone of you? The Hebrew word that you translate rib is not rib. It simply means peace. God produced the first clone because she had to be exactly like the giver. So a woman is only designed to be loved. She's only built to receive. That is why when you take from a woman, she malfunctions. Come on, men, write that down in capital letters. That's why the Bible never tells a woman to love a man. But it commands a man to love his wife.

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And we want to hear all about it. Call us or message us and tell us how it went on 0956-200490. Your story could inspire someone else to speak boldly today.

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1: Oh my God, another meme?
0: Nope, better. I sent you a devotion that really spoke to me today. I found it very encouraging and challenging.
1: Thanks, bro. Very thoughtful of you. I will check it out.
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1: Boys Brigade stresses role in raising disciplined, God-fearing boys. SEPA urges Zambians to prepare for changing weather conditions. And Guinea buries 36 victims of Conakry landfill collapse. Good evening. To present the main news, I am Chimba Chilopa. The Boys Brigade Zambia 21st Lusaka Company of the United Church of Zambia UCZ St. Peter's Congregation in Lusaka has highlighted the important role the organization plays in shaping boys into disciplined, responsible and God-fearing individuals through various programs and activities. Company Captain Lieutenant Officer Enoch Mwitwa says the interdenominational organization is focused on advancing Christ's kingdom among boys by instilling Christian values such as discipline, self-control, and good character. Speaking on Christian Voice Program Community Forum today, Officer Mwitwa said the programs are designed to cater for the holistic development of boys by addressing their physical, educational, and spiritual needs, among others. He explained that through physical activities, the boys are encouraged to develop fitness, teamwork, and discipline, while the educational component exposes them to civic-related issues and helps them understand their responsibilities as citizens. The spiritual aspect of these programs is equally important, as boys are taught the Word of God and encouraged to develop a strong Christian foundation, said Officer Mwitwa. He said the combination of these programs has enabled members of the Boys Brigade to grow spiritually while maintaining discipline and developing positive character. Officer Mwitwa further emphasized that the organization remains committed to nurturing boys who can contribute positively to their families, churches, and communities while living according to Christian principles. He has since called on parents and guardians to encourage their boy children to join church-led organizations such as the Boys Brigade, saying such programs provide a strong foundation for discipline, responsibility, and good moral values. Officer Mwitwa said investing in the upbringing of boys through structured church activities is essential in preparing them to become responsible men and productive members of society in the future.
2: The Boys Brigade has what we call the object. So the object of the Boys Brigade is to advance Christ's kingdom among boys and the promotion of habits. So we have there four important values that we get to keep. So the habit number one, we talk of discipline. How are we going to teach these boys to be disciplined? Which activities are we going to impact on them so that the discipline is there and they also get to show leadership in different capacities that they are going to hold and even lead their food?
1: More electricity is being added to Zambia's national grid as government and private investors expand generation capacity to meet the demands of a growing economy. Ministry of Information and Media Director spokesperson Henry Kapata says in the last 5 years, Zambia's installed electricity generation capacity has increased from about 3,100 megawatts in 2021 to 4,576 megawatts in 2026, culminating into an increase of about 1,476 megawatts. Mr. Kapata has told Zanis in Lusaka today that the expansion is changing the way Zambia is approaching electricity expansion. He adds that the government has taken note of continued concerns over water levels at Kariba, particularly because Zambia has historically depended heavily on hydropower, saying the response has been to learn from that experience and build a more diversified electricity system. Mr. Kapata says one of the clearest signs of that change is the growth of solar power. And Mr. Kapata has explained that this means that the expansion of electricity is no longer dependent on one source, adding that Zambia is adding solar energy while continuing to develop hydro, thermal, wind, geothermal, and other forms of energy. The Save the Environment and People's Agency, SEPA, has called on citizens to adequately prepare for changing weather conditions as the country continues to experience the effects of climate change. This follows a warning by the Zambia Meteorological Department of isolated rainfall and strong winds expected in parts of the country from Friday to Monday. Speaking in an interview with RCV News in Lusaka, SEPA Chief Executive Officer Miles Moke says members of the public need to position themselves for changing weather patterns particularly those associated with El Nino. Ms. Moke urged citizens to exercise caution and take necessary precautions to avoid possible damage caused by adverse weather. She has appealed to farmers to secure their produce in good time, saying climate change is already affecting communities and livelihoods. The country should be sensitized so as to be ready for this shift in weather patterns, said Ms. Moke. Ms. Moke has

0: disseminate the information to its members or its communities.
1: The Lusaka City Council, LCC, has commenced the removal of political campaign posters across the city following the expiration of the statutory 14-day period after the Electoral Commission of Zambia, ECZ, officially declared the 2026 general election result. LCC Public Relations Manager Chola Mwamba said the exercise is being conducted in accordance with the Electoral Process Act and regulations governing the removal of campaign materials. Ms. Mwamba said the council is working with political parties that participated in the just-ended general elections to ensure that campaign posters and other materials are removed from public spaces. She said the operation covers streets, markets, bus stations, public buildings, and other locations across Lusaka where campaign posters were erected during the election period. Removing campaign materials is a legal requirement to ensure compliance with electoral regulations and to restore order, cleanliness, and civic dignity in Lusaka, said Ms. Mwamba in a statement issued to RCV News in Lusaka today. Ms. Mwamba commended political parties that have already joined the exercise and urged all participating parties to take an active role in removing their campaign materials. She also appealed to residents, business owners, and institutions to support the initiative by refraining from putting up unauthorized posters.
2: In line with the provisions of the Electoral Process Act and the regulations of the Electoral Commission of Zambia, ECZ, the Lusaka City Council has commenced the removal of political campaign posters across the city. The removal of campaign posters is because the 14 days grace period to remove the campaign posters has elapsed. The exercise is being undertaken by the Lusaka City Council in collaboration with political parties that participated in the country's just-ended 2026 general elections.
1: In African news, Guinea held a mass funeral attended by thousands on Friday for the 36 people killed in a landfill collapse in a suburb of the capital last month following heavy rains. Many of the victims were sleeping when part of the massive garbage dump located near homes in the Dar es Salaam neighborhood gave way overnight between August 22 and 23. During the ceremony on Friday, authorities announced an updated toll of 36, including that there were 17 Sierra Leonean nationals among the dead. Coming up shortly, at least two dead in blast at Bolivia military barracks. This and more, stay tuned.
3: Did you know you can share Jesus boldly by simply offering to pray with a non-believer? 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It's a powerful act of love. Share Jesus boldly today.
1: And now the rest of the news. At least two people have been killed after an explosion at a military barracks in Bolivia, but authorities fear the toll could be higher. Bolivian Defense Minister Ernesto Justiniano said at least 81 people had been injured when pyrotechnic material detonated at the barracks where an artillery regiment was stationed about 14:30 local time on Friday. Seven others remain missing. That's the news to date. Here's another look at the headlines. The Boys Brigade Zambia, 21st Lusaka Company of the United Church of Zambia, UCZ, St. Peter's Congregation in Lusaka, has highlighted the important role the organization plays in shaping boys into disciplined, responsible, and God-fearing individuals through various programs and activities. The Save the Environment and People's Agency, SEPA, has called on citizens to adequately prepare for change in weather conditions as the country continues to experience the effects of climate change. And Guinea held a mass funeral attended by thousands on Friday for the 36 people killed in a landfill collapse in a suburb of the capital last month following heavy rains. For more news, follow us on our social media platforms. You can find us on Facebook, Instagram, X, and YouTube with the handle RCV News. My name is Chimba Chilopa. Stay tuned.
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0: chapter 9, verses 9 to 10. This is what we are sitting with on today's edition of Praise Through Psalms. I'll be hearing from you on 0956-200-490. I mean, I took time to welcome you to this program, but it is I that needs to be welcomed to Praise Through Psalms. Listen, we have to break for a sound of worship. When we get back, we then sit with this evening's scripture. But remember, the number once again to reach me on is 0956-200-490. I want to know how you're doing and where you are listening to us from this evening. 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
1: 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He makes me lie down in green pastures. He leads me beside the still waters. He restores my soul. Yea, though I walk through the valley of the shadow of death, I will fear no evil, for thou art with me. And this is the reason we introduce you to Jesus, to encourage you to become his true followers.

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child of God, good evening and welcome to Praise Through Psalms. My name is Praise Mashilipa and you're listening to Radio Christian Voice, your home since 94. Are you just getting home or you are stepping out to go to work? How has been your day? How did you spend it? Were you in church or maybe you attended a wedding? Events that I've not attended in a long time. I don't know, people around me are not getting married, so I've not received a wedding invitation in a while. But do let me know what you got up to today. The number is 0956-200-490. In this first hour of Praise Through Psalms, we are reading Psalm chapter 9, verses 9 to 10. The Bible says, the Lord is a stronghold for the oppressed, a stronghold in the times of trouble. And those who know your name put their trust in you. For you, O Lord, have not forsaken those who seek you. So this evening, we learn to praise in his presence and trust in his protection. We are gathering to praise God because he remains our stronghold in times of trouble. Through the Psalms, we remember the faithfulness of God and we declare his

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0: David Folu with Psalm 9, which is what we are reading on Praise Through Psalms. You're reaching me on 0956-200-490. I'm Praise Mashilipa, and it is such a pleasure to praise with you through the Psalms. It is a lovely evening, and I pray that you are well and that the Lord is watching over you. If you have just joined us, where are you listening to us from? And how did you spend your Saturday? Did you read or learn something that you have held on to? What did you learn today from God's word or from someone? What did you learn about God? Praise the Lord. I'm here to encourage you and to strengthen you. I'm here to remind you to look to God, to look to His Word. Whatever challenge or situation that has you shaking today, it has you questioning if God is really for you, if God is there for you. I'm here to remind you that our God is our ever-present help. As we are getting into the second hour, we continue reflecting on our anchor scripture this evening. And we look at Psalm chapter 9, verses 9 to 10. Let's just read it together. If you have just joined us, the Bible is saying, "The Lord is a stronghold for the oppressed, a stronghold in times of trouble. And those who know your name put their trust in you. For you, O Lord, have not forsaken those who seek you." As we are getting into the second hour, we continue reflecting on this word. And we also take a moment to just understand what stronghold represents, what a stronghold looks like. If we call it a fortress, what is it? So as we get into the second hour, we analyze the psalm and break it down for us this evening. Once again, you are reaching me on 0956-200-490. And like I said, this evening, it's me being welcomed by you, right? Because I am here for the first time doing Praise Through Psalms, and we will spend the evening hours from 22 to midnight right here on Radio Christian Voice together every evening. So be sure to make a date always. But for now, let's break for a sound of worship, taking us right into the second hour. Stay right here or reach us via Facebook. 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

Join us for Watchman, a sacred hour of prayer and intercession, exclusively on Radio Christian Voice. As the clock strikes 12, we come together, united in faith, standing in the gap for our nation, our families, and ourselves. Join us every day at midnight as we stand as watchmen on the wars, vigilant in prayer. Let us be the light that pierces through the darkness, the voice that echoes in the silence. Tune in tonight and be part of the prayers. Be a watchman.

My name is Benson Chisenga, Senior Pastor at Glorious Gospel Bible Church. I say no to violence. I say no to hate speech. I say no to political intolerance. I say no to tribalism. I say yes to a prosperous Zambia. I say yes to a united Zambia, because without unity, there's no victory. I say yes to a peaceful Zambia. One Zambia, one nation. I choose peace and tranquility, because

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1: Being bold is actually beyond pressing shift keys. 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Being bold is coming to the understanding that the harvest is more than plenty, but those willing

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1: Praise the Lord. We are officially in the second hour of Praise Through Psalms. I'm your host, your brother and your friend, Praise Mashilipa, on Radio Christian Voice, your home since 94. This evening, we are praising through Psalms, and we reflect on Psalm chapter 9, verses 9 to 10. And the word of God here tells us that the Lord is a stronghold for the oppressed, a stronghold in times of trouble, and

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3: And now that we are back home, we are back in our comfortable spaces, we have forgotten to turn back to God. We've forgotten to return to Him. And so this evening, I invite you to praise with me, to declare with me that the Lord is my stronghold. I will trust Him. I will praise Him. And I will declare His faithfulness. We are reading Psalm chapter 9, verses 9 to 10, a very profound portion of scripture that we are sitting with. And in just a moment, we will take a moment to just look at what this word stronghold means. What is a stronghold? When David writes the psalm and he says, the Lord is a stronghold, what does it mean? And what hope does this bring you even as we wrap up the day? Let's break for a sound of worship. We listen to Javonta Patton, who says your name. We also have some Grace Charles coming up on the playlist, Mateo Worship, as well as some William McDowell. Be sure to stay with us as we praise through Psalms.
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Grace Charles there with One Gospel. The song is titled My Help. You are listening to Praise Through Psalms on Radio Christian Voice, your home since 94. I'm your host, your brother and your friend, Praise Mashilipa, welcoming you in this second and final hour of today's edition of Praise Through Psalms. We are going to be together.

together for quite a long time on this program. So again, thank you to you sending in that message, welcoming me to praise through Psalms, even as I welcome you. I know it is such a surprise, isn't it? You are used to hearing my voice on mid-dawn and nightlight from Monday to Thursday from 21 to midnight, where we sit and anchor ourselves in God's word. But hey, this is what your weekends are going to feel like. We praise through Psalms. We read a psalm. We reflect on God's word. We reflect on our day, just like we are doing this evening. Now, let's get into looking at what the word stronghold means, the definition. Now, in the Bible, this is the most basic definition we can come across. In the Bible, a stronghold basically refers to a place.

anointed in our generation said to the Lord, say, oh, I want to. Let it be recorded in history. Our generation said,

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1: And that's how we wrap up today's edition of Praise Through Psalms. We read and reflected on Psalm chapter 9, verses 9 to 10. Thank you so much for staying with me this evening. If you are greatly encouraged by today's edition of this program, Praise Through Psalms, I'd love for you to reach us. The number is 0956-200-490. And you know, I have a challenge. This scripture that we've looked at, you've read it, you've been strengthened and blessed by it. 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Share how this has blessed you. The number you reach us on, if you do share, is 0956-200-490. From me, it's bye-bye and

is my shepherd, I shall not want. He makes me to lie down in green pastures. He leads me beside the still waters. He restores my soul. He leads me in the paths of righteousness for his name's sake. Yea, though I walk through the valley of the shadow of death, I will fear no evil. For you are with me. Your rod and your staff, they comfort me. You prepare a table before me in the presence of mine enemies. You anoint my head with oil, and my cup runs over. Surely goodness and mercy shall follow me all the days of my life, and I will dwell in the house of the Lord forever and ever.

We're here for one mission, to empower and equip believers for the Great Commission by delivering godly and relevant content that speaks to each member of the family. 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

0: I believe God's got a word for somebody in this house tonight. Well, there's an atmosphere of a prophetic voice that's speaking right now. When God shows up, he speaks. He moves. Why don't you lift up your hands right now? 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That heavy burden is lifting right now. 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Your joy is coming back to you.
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Save our WhatsApp line 0956-200-490 and let us know how sharing the gospel went. You can even send us a voice note. 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

0: sometimes feel like everything is meaningless, like every day is just spent in vain.
1: To be honest, that's how I felt before I had a personal relationship with Jesus Christ. So I completely get you.
0: Oh yeah?
1: It's impossible to find true meaning apart from our Creator. You know, God created us for a purpose, but we can only find it when we are in a relationship with Him.
0: That sounds amazing. But where do you even begin to have a relationship with a God you can't see?
1: Listen, God has revealed Himself to us in many ways. You find Him in nature, that's His creation. You find Him in His Word contained in the Bible. And you find Him through Jesus Christ, His Son, that He sent to die for us. You know, God loves you so much and is ready to reveal Himself to you if you let Him in. I'm actually glad that you've asked this question.
0: Wow, that's amazing. How do I let Him in?
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